Okay. Matthew chapter 6, and we're going to read verses 14 and 15. And the word of God says, "For if ye forgive men their trespasses, your heavenly Father will also forgive you. But if ye forgive not men their trespasses, neither will your Father forgive you your trespasses." And then Mark chapter 11. And verse 25, it reads, "And when ye stand praying, forgive if ye have an aught against any, that your Father also, which is in heaven, may forgive you your trespasses. But if you do not forgive, neither will your Father, which is in heaven, forgive you your trespasses." So, I gather that you can by now see that where we're going with this is we want to talk about forgiveness. And last week, I asked a question, and the Lord wants to know from you. When you pray, are you praying to change? That was the question. Are you praying because it's something to do? Are you praying because it's what everybody else does? Are you praying because you thought that praying about whatever it is you're praying about or something you may have done, that once you pray that you go right back to doing what you do? Are you praying to change? And so I want to say that, first of all, forgiveness is not for the other person. It's for you. The release that you get once you have forgiven, you will know it too, because in your heart, you'll feel that dread and that hatred that you once felt. You won't feel that anymore. And you'll be able to address the person and engage the person, or even when you think about them, there's nothing in your heart that would offend the Holy Ghost, that would grieve the Holy Ghost, so that you can pray and God will hear you. God can hear those prayers when you're just praying for what the prayers are hitting the ceiling and just coming and bouncing right back down to the floor. They're not going anywhere. But I know that God is a God who will hear you. We can go. He put all kinds of scriptures in the Word of God to go to the Word of God, to go to the throne of grace, to come boldly before the throne of grace, to receive help in the time of trouble. And so sometimes too, you don't know how to do it. You might be that hurt or suffering in your silence, screaming in your silence for help. And you need to scream out to God. If you're screaming at all, that, "Lord, I don't know how to do this. I need your help." And so sometimes you have to fight for your deliverance, fight for your healing, fight for your wholeness, and yes, even your peace. And at the end of that battle, see, we go to the battle, but God wins the war. He got all kinds of weapons and armies and Michael and Gabriel and the whole host of heaven backing you. Does not the Word of God tell us that there are more with us than they are with him? And when Elijah asked the Lord to open up Elisha's eyes to see that he had more
there was a whole armada around him, protecting him, battling for him, warring for him. We have that because we are sons and daughters of the Most High God. Thank you, Lord. Glory on us. Yes, Lord. Bless your holy name. So again, at the end of that battle, you will find forgiveness for the things that you've been through, whether it be things, friends, or family. You'll be able to forgive, let it go. Why do we make our healing so difficult? I was thinking about that today, and it's a simple matter of just confessing to the Lord, I don't know how to do this, God. I'm that hurt. Or I just don't want to let it go. Let's just tell the truth of shame the devil. I don't want to let it go. But if you pray to the Lord God, He will give you whatever it is that you might need to be able to let it go. So you got to be willing to. God is not going to bust you upside the head with a frying pan or hit you in the head with the Bible and shake you up and demand. He is a gentleman, and He is waiting for you to yield, to give it over to Him, so that He can move on that prayer, so that He can move on your deliverance, so that He can move on your healing, so He can move on making you whole, the whole person that He intended you to be from the very beginning. Life be life in. But God knows that we have an advocate with the Father. He's always right there for us. So don't make it so difficult. And when you went to the Lord, you asked Him to fix it, change it, deliver, and set you free. And when you won't let it go, you have to be willing. And so when we pray, we should be praying to change. Don't keep asking God. He said, I won't strive with you forever. Don't keep asking God to change something that you're not willing to let go. Okay, are you just praying out of obligation, formality, or just because this is what you do? Because somebody told you to. And when we end up praying with no results because your heart was never really there, the Word of God tells us to seek Him first. Go back again to Jeremiah 29, verses 12 through 14. Read it for yourself, but read the entire scripture, the entire book of that Bible. And when you go to seek Him with your whole heart, He said, you'll find me. He's ready. He's waiting. His toe is tapping. Oh my God, yes. He just like standing there like, well, come on, come on, come on. I got it for you. I got the healing for you. I have the deliverance for you. I have the wholeness for you. I have the freedom for you. So, and the people in the beginning of your healing that will lead to forgiveness, that will lead to your peace of God, and that at that stage, you will be able to let go, and here begins your journey and your heart and soul, that your heart and soul desires with the Lord. And He said, did He not tell us also that there is a peace of God that passes all understanding to keep your heart and your mind stayed on Christ Jesus? I can testify to that. If you knew my story, I've been through so much. But in those areas that I prayed for years and years and years and waiting on the Lord, and I know that in those areas that I can actually now, I can talk about it, I can engage.
I don't feel that cringe in my heart. You know how you come around that person that you haven't forgiven, and you either don't want to be around them, you cringing, you can't stand, in your mind you saying can't stand them, you're leaving the room, you're leaving the space. We gotta go to the Lord, people, because the journey needs to begin. We are living in the last days. Time is winding up, people. He's wrapping it up. And he's separating the wheat from the tare. And so if you want to be in right standing with the Lord, we need to go to the Lord first and foremost to ask the Lord to forgive us for being unforgiving. And in the word, it tells us everything that the Lord says concerning this flesh. When I pray, Lord, I take a stand against myself and I line up with you. I come in agreement with your word. We have to learn how to walk in the word of God, people. Okay. It's more to this than just, oh, I've accepted the Lord. Yes, that's a wonderful thing to accept Jesus Christ as your Lord and Savior. But then you have to do an action. You have to begin to walk in his word. Walk in the word of God. Read the scriptures for yourself until you can. The word will just regurgitate down in your spirit. You'll be saying scriptures. You only know, like, where'd that come from? It'd be so much peace and healing, people. It's so crucial for you to get that so that God will hear us when we approach the Lord. We're approaching him with purity. And if you don't know how, as I said, ask God. I don't know how to do this, Lord. Help me. We can go to the Lord for help. Oh my God, I know that's true. I know it's true. God, I thank you today. I bless your holy name. I come in agreement with those who are willing, God, and even those who are not. I pray for them, God. Lord, search us and see everything in us concerning your word, Lord, that you say about this flesh and being unforgiving, bitter, angry, jealous, all of the fleshly attributes. But that you can correct us, God. You can heal us, God. You can deliver us. All it takes is for the asking. You're just telling us to ask you. You're waiting, God, to deliver us and make us whole, set us free so that we can live and that we can come after you with purity and worship you and bless your holy name. Hallelujah. In the spirit of holiness. God, you are holy God. Yes, Lord. Search us and see everything in us, God. Purge us, wash us, cleanse us, and make us whole, God. Deliver us from ourselves, God. We take a stand against ourselves, God, and we come in agreement with you and your word, Lord, and we line up with you in your word, in agreement with your word concerning us, God. You hung on that cross, on Calvary's cross, to die for us, Lord. You had the power to come down, but you chose to stay there. You could have called legions of angels to your rescue, but you kept seeing me at the end of that. You kept seeing the ones that are listening. I don't know their names, God, but you do. You know who's listening. And you saw each and every one of us, God. And you decided to stay there and hang and to complete the mission, Lord. To complete the assignment so that we could have everlasting life, Lord, and that we would be able to come before you, Lord God. Lord, we don't get it right all the time. We don't say it right. We don't do it right. We don't think it right all the time, God. Hallelujah. But you made
that provision for us in your word, Lord. So there's no excuse for us not to come to you and bare our soul to tell you everything, God. To confess everything. I don't care how wicked or evil it is. We can confess everything to the Lord, to you, Lord. Because you're such a loving God. Hallelujah. Your love for us is just indescribable. There are no words in the English or any other language, God, in this whole world that can describe the love that you have for us. And for that, God, we say thank you. And there's not enough thank yous in this world to say thank you. Yes, God. Oh, glory. Glory, glory, glory. Hallelujah. To God be the glory. Hallelujah. For his son came and died for us. And if you're here and you don't know the Lord, in the parting of your sin is a very simple thing, but to ask the Lord to save you, to forgive you for your sin, come into your heart and save you, cleanse you of all unrighteousness. Hallelujah. That you can have the right to the tree of life. You won't have to go to hell. You won't have to experience that. And so with that, God, we tell you thank you. We give you glory for this time, Lord. I pray that someone heard this today and that they understand that it takes forgiveness. Just like you forgive us, we must forgive. And that we can be in right standing with you, Lord God. Hallelujah. To give your name the glory, to give your name the praise, to honor you, Lord God, to lift you up. Satan, the Lord rebuke you. The blood of Jesus is against you. Hallelujah. God, you said when Michael was contending with the king of Persia, we know that's the enemy, God. Not a railing accusation. He simply said, Satan, the Lord rebuke you. When we find out people who we are in the Lord and understand that the power that we have. The other thing is that I don't just take it for granted. I ask God permission to use his power and his authority because I know that I'm nothing without him. Say what you will, but I'm nothing without him. If he don't say so, I don't have anything. I don't have breath in my body if he don't say so. Give it up, people. Yield it up. And for this we say thank you, Lord. In Jesus' name, in Jesus' name, in Jesus' name, we tell God thank you. I pray today, good people, that you heard the word of the Lord, that it spoke to you, that you understand forgiveness, that you got something about forgiveness that you must do, that you must cleanse your heart. Hallelujah. You got to cleanse it. You got to go to the Lord. Lay out before him. And if you don't know how to do that, sit in the chair. Prayer is talking to God, having a conversation with the Lord. It's just that simple. And it's very simple to ask the Lord to save you. Then begin to live for him. It's crucial, people. And so I thank you for joining me at this time. And so at this time, I want to invite you also to Sisters in Christ Ministry. They're having a prayer conference Saturday, July 18th, 2026. The time is 10:30 a.m. until 2:30 p.m. It's going to be held at Flowing in the Spirit Ministries at 3909 Lancaster Avenue. And the pastor is Apostle Starlene Ross. And for more information, you can contact Evangelist Carolyn Johnson. Her number is 484-620. Ooh, hold on. It's not coming up. Oh, Jesus.
Yes, 620-5309 or Sister Phyllis Smith, 610-574-9539. Again, that's Evangelist Carolyn Johnson, 484-620-5309. Sister Phyllis Smith, 610-574-9539.

You have been listening to The Lord's Fellowship with Dr. Kathleen Cunningham. Know ye that the Lord, He is God. It is He that hath made us, and not we ourselves. For we are His people and the sheep of His pasture. Enter into His gates with thanksgiving and unto His courts with praise. Be thankful unto Him and bless His name. For the Lord is good, His mercy is everlasting, and His truth endureth to all generations. Pray without ceasing.

0: I trust in God. Do you trust in God? Hallelujah, hallelujah. He heard my cry. He heard my feeble cry. I cried out. I sought the Lord, and he heard, and he answered. We thank God, for this is the day that the Lord has made, and we shall be glad and rejoice in it. Welcome, welcome, welcome to Wednesday's edition to A Word from the Lord. And I am Elder Calvin B. Rooks, Senior Pastor of Christ Restoration Evangelistic Worship Ministries, better known as the Crew Ministry. We thank God for all of you that are listening in tonight here at WTMR 800 AM for What's Your Story, to hear a word from the Lord. So we just thank God for our producer for tonight, our Minister Tyrone Bowen. We thank you for all your listeners that are in tonight. I tell you, I've been gone for a while, but, you know, we thank God for what he has done, what he's doing, and what he's going to do. But as the Lord say to say, he has brought me back to be in this place with you on Wednesday evenings again, Wednesday night, to hear again a word from the Lord. And again, I like to just give a shout out before I get into the word. Amen. I like to give a shout out to our sister Erica Lowry. Our sister Lowry is a long-term listener, a long-time caller. She's a prayer warrior. She prays for all the radio broadcasters here. She prays for all the employees that's here. She prays for everybody. And I thank God for our sister Erica Lowry. So continue to pray for her, and she's going to continue to pray for you. And also, I'd like to give a shout out to God's Mighty Men, who I am the president of the Council of God's Mighty Men, up in the house to praise the Lord. And we are here. You can hear God's Mighty Men every Friday evening at 7 p.m. right here on WTMR 800 a.m. from 7 to 8 p.m. Amen. And last Friday, I tell you, we had an awesome program. I was in the studio, Elder Rooks, my vice president, Pastor Michael Brown of the Golden Gate Christian Assembly. And we was in the studio last week, and we had a panel discussion. And you know, we thank God for our theme this year. Come on, man of God. It's time to get up and walk right. And that is found in Psalms, the 37th verse, chapter 23rd verse. The steps of a good man are ordered by the Lord. So come on out and listen to us every Friday evening at 7 p.m. God's Mighty Men up in the house to praise the Lord. And this Friday, we have a treat for you. I ain't going to tell you what's going on. I want you to tune in and listen. Amen. Amen. So as we get ready to prepare for a word tonight, and there is a word for the Lord. For those of you that have your Bibles, if you turn with me to the book, hallelujah, of Colossians, the book of Colossians, third chapter, verses 12 through 17, Colossians 3, verses 12 through 17. And I pray that everyone can hear me out there and ready your land. Amen. Colossians 3, verses 12 through 17. You have your iPhones, your iPads, your tablets, your Androids, your Bible, however way you read or study the Word of God. Turn with me. And also, I just want to say that we are also Facebook Live. So tune in to Facebook. You can see and hear us on Facebook, or you can see us here and hear us on the radio, where you be at WTMR 800 AM Live or iHeartRadio.com. Amen. Amen. And the Word of God reads, "Put on therefore, as the elect of God, holy and beloved, bowels of mercy, kindreds, a humbleness of mind, meekness, long-suffering, forbearing one another, and forgiving one another. If any man have a quarrel against any, even as Christ forgave you, so also do ye. And above all these things, put on charity, which is love, which is the bond of perfectness. And let the peace of God rule in your hearts, to the which also ye are called in the body, and be ye thankful. Let the word of Christ dwell in you richly in all wisdom, teaching and admonishing one another in psalms and hymns and spiritual songs, singing with grace in your hearts to the Lord. And whatsoever you do in word or deeds, do all in the name of the Lord Jesus, giving thanks to God and the Father by him. I read Colossians 3, verses 12 through 17, and may the Lord add a blessing to the reading of these words. Our word for the night is this: let the peace of God rule in your heart. Amen. Let the peace of God rule in your heart. And the scripture says, and by everything, giving thanks to God and the Father by him. So I want you to listen to this song that, you know, how many of you know that God is your everything? If he's your everything, then everything goes through him. God is your everything.
1: That's it. We're going to have good old church. Can I hear the guitar? The guitar, please. Come on.

my everything. How many of you know that God is your everything? You know, he's your Alpha and Omega. He's your beginning. He's your end. He's your sister. He is everything. And everything that God does, he does it for his creation. Why? Because he loves us. So we should be understanding then, letting us know, since God is our everything, we should let that peace of God rule in our hearts or in our lives. We should let everything about God rule in us. We should not have anything that is not of God running on in our lives. And if we do make a mistake, we know to call on, and that is Jesus. And we're going to get to that at the end. But we're here today, tonight, just to let you know, ask you this question. Did you know that there is a wonderful gift that God gives only to those who believe in his son? And that gift is salvation. Did you know that? Did you know that there's a gift that God, but this God only gives it to those who believe in the name of Jesus? That's salvation. In other words, God has designed our lives to give us victory over our trials, troubles, tribulations, suffering, circumstances. He has given us the blueprint of how we are to combat all of that. In the above scriptures, Paul gives us a strategy to help us accomplish or obtain that which God has for us. And this is accomplished by imitating Christ. Let's say it again. This is done by imitating Christ. And by imitating Christ, that is that we need to understand the attitude, his merciful attitude and forgiving, as we see in verses 12 and 13. Or letting love guide your life. And we're talking about the blueprint that Christ has laid and Paul has given it to us, as we see in verse 14. Or letting the peace of God rule in your heart by always being thankful, as we see in verse 15. Or keeping God's word with you at all times, as we see in verse 16. And living as Jesus Christ representatives by doing everything according to the will of God. And that's the opening scriptures broken down to you how we are supposed to live according to how Christ has set the blueprint or the foundation. And this is done by letting the peace of God rule in your heart. But I stopped by to tell you today, my friends, that this is what God has in plan for us. But unfortunately, many of us miss out on what God has in store for us because we get impatient. We put other things in front of him. We do things that we're not supposed to do. We get stressed out. But the world tells us, the word tells us not to allow ourselves to become overstressed about anything. We should not be anxious or worried. Instead, we look at Philippians, that fourth chapter, that sixth verse. It states, we are to pray, making our requests known to God, the Father, in Jesus' name, that we may have rest for our souls. He gives us how we should do it. He lets us know how we should do it. So what stops us from receiving the victory or what God has in store for us, it's when we get to a point that we think we know everything on our own. But when we get to that point, we think we're know-it-alls. What happens is we get to a stage of burnout. And then when we get to that stage of burnout in life, drained and tired, and our burdens are overbearing and our situations seems hopeless, it is at that time in life when we start to blame God, because we're ready to fall apart. We're ready to lose it. We're ready to give up. But we need to understand. We need to understand that it's not God's fault that you're not living according to the blueprint that Jesus Christ has set up for you. He's put it out there. But when we go and start to doing our own things
and started doing it and then saying that God told me to do it. God told me to do this. God told me to do that. God told me to do over and God this, God that. Let me tell you something. The God that I serve makes sure that if he gives me a mission, he has given me everything that I need to make sure that mission goes across. If he gives me something to do, he makes sure that I have everything available to me to make sure that the mission prospers. See, God is not an incomplete God. God is a complete God. And when he gives you a mission to do, he makes sure that you have the provision to do it. And then if we, and when that time comes that it's time for something else to do, he will strengthen us. So we don't have to work on our own strength. You remember Elijah? Elijah ran, went under the tree, and the Lord told him, you know, what I have for you to do, you can't do it on your own strength. So the Lord strengthened him, and the Lord fed him. The Lord gave him provisions. And that's what God does. God makes sure that we have everything that we need. So what happens when we get burnt out? When we get burnt out, it's because we're not doing it God's way. We're doing it our way. And here we is, we doing 10, 15 things saying God told me to do it, and ain't nothing getting accomplished. That ain't God. That ain't the God that I serve. So we need to utilize God's word. Amen? We need to utilize his word. And if you do that, you will find peace and rest in God when you follow his word. As the scripture said, the peace of God, which passes all understanding, is a result from trusting him and trusting in him. In Philippians 4, 6, and 7, it states, be careful about nothing, but in everything by prayer and supplication with thanksgiving, let your requests be made known unto God. And the peace of God, which passes all understanding, shall keep your hearts and minds through Christ Jesus. It's through Christ Jesus. So see, what we need to see in this is that the peace of God that passes all understanding is God himself and what he gives you. Amen. It is God's peace that gives us rest for our souls. Ask yourself this question. What tribulations or troubles and circumstances are you facing today? Can you say that you are experiencing God's peace during what you're going through? Or are you bent out of shape? Are you just falling all apart? Are you about to lose it because trouble has came your way? Are you just ready to go out and tear somebody apart? You know, you done lost your job, and then you're ready to go in there and go postal on somebody. You have, your house is up for foreclosure. Your cars are getting repossessed. But are you thanking God for the tribulations and trials and things that you're going through? Or are you acting like the world acts? See, when we've come through situations, we need to come to the understanding that we cannot act like the world act. We have to act what Jesus told us to do. Jesus said, in me, there is peace. In the world, there's tribulation. He said, but to be of good cheer, because he has overcome the world. So whatever we're going through, all we have to do is look at the Lord. Look to the hills which come as your help, knowing that all of our help comes from the Lord. So ask yourself, what am I going through? What am I going through? Can you say that you are experiencing God's peace doing what you're going through? If you say no, or I haven't got the slightest idea of what you're talking about, then I'd like to show you where and how God says you can experience his peace. The scripture teaches that God can lead you to a place where you, hallelujah, are not anxious about anything. You will face a peace that will allow you to lay yourself down and really rest and sleep at night. See, do you know anybody can lie down? But the question is, can you sleep? How many times have you been going through something during the daytime? And you're taking the bed with you at night. And then you get in the bed, you toss and you turn and you can't get no rest. How many times have you seen that? Well, see, in the midst of your tribulation, trials, and circumstances, Psalms 3:5 states, I lay down and sleep.
He said that he was able to do this even though he was surrounded by enemies who would like to kill him. And he was facing many difficulties and trials. He said that he could sleep despite all of this because he trusted in the Lord. So see, when you trust in the Lord, you can go through that. When you trust in the Lord, you don't have to worry about what's out there. When you trust in the Lord, you give. He said, come unto me, all who labor and are heavy laden, and I will give you rest. That's what Jesus said. So he believed, David believed that the Lord was with him and looking after him. And you can say that you're, because you're a believer, you have faith in the Lord. And you read your Bible and you pray. That's what it takes to do. And you can have trust in him. But it's another thing to experience and maintain a state of joy when you're experiencing real problems and difficulties. I tell you, when my bills are due, I'm praising God. When I don't know which way I'm going to go, I praise God. When I don't have money in my pocket, I praise God. When I know that my mortgage is due and my paycheck is short, I praise God. You know why I praise God? Because he promised to take care of every need that I had. So why am I worrying about a situation? If God gave it to me, God's going to make sure that he makes a way out of nowhere. He opened up the windows of heaven and pours out a blessing that there are not room enough to receive it. So we need to come, when we're going through our difficulties, we look at Ephesians, the second chapter, 14th verse. It states, starting at the 14th verse, that for he is our peace, who hath made both one and hath broken down the middle wall of partition between us, having abolished in the flesh the enmity, even the law of commandments contained in ordinance, for to make in himself of twain one new man, so making peace, and that he might reconcile both unto God in one body by the cross, having slain the enmity thereof, and came, glory be to God, and came and preached peace to you which were afar off and to them that were nigh. For through him we both have success by one Spirit to the Father. Jesus said that I am the way, the truth, and the life. Jesus is our peace. Glory be to God. We need to come to that understanding. Every believer at some point becomes overwhelmed. Yes. And listen, I'm transparent. We do come overwhelmed. Every believer become overwhelmed. Every believer started thinking about, you know, but what happens is we allow the Holy Spirit to take control. When we allow the Holy Spirit to take control, then I don't have to worry about those things. But we come overwhelmed, whether it is in with life, people, bills, circumstances, health, problems, etc. And it's at this point that you would draw closer to God and lean and learn to trust him more, or you will lean to go on your own understanding. But as a believer, it tells you, Proverbs 3:5 say, trust in the Lord with all your heart and lean not to your own understanding. In all thy ways acknowledge him, and he shall direct your path. So as a believer, when your things come your way, yes, and things happen to believers, yes, every day that we walk out our door, we are subject to everything that everybody else has or everybody else is coming about. We're subject to it. Why? Because the evil one is out there to kill, to steal, and to destroy. And he's out there trying to devour you like a lion. See who he can devour. And we as believers, he's going to come at us too. But what the scripture tells us to do is to submit ourselves to God, resist the devil, and he shall flee. So when the devil comes at you, we need to know, first of all, who he is. And how do we know who he is? Because the devil's a lion, a murderer, and a thief from the beginning. He ain't going to tell you nothing good. So when we discern who he is, then all we got to do is submit ourselves unto God, resist the devil, and he shall flee. It's at this point, when we draw closer to God, he will draw closer to you. If you take the latter way and think you can do this on your own, then you're going to fall into a world of trouble. You become an enemy to God.
Yeah, I'm a believer, but when you do things on your own, you become God's enemy. But I tell you, the Bible says, if you make my bed in hell, he's there. When I'm on the road to destruction, he's there. When I'm doing the things that I ain't supposed to do, he's there. He will never leave you nor forsake you. But as a believer, we need to come to the understanding that when we make a mistake, we're not to wallow in that mistake. When we make a mistake, we need to know who to go to, and that's to Jesus Christ. When we make a mistake, when we fall down, we need to get back up so the Savior can dust us off, clean us off, and send us back. You know, he's the one that has brought us out of darkness into the marvelous light. He's the one that died for us on the cross, but not only just died, but he's the one that rose from the dead. But see, I'm here today to tell you, my friends, that for God so loved the world that he gave his only begotten son, that whosoever believeth in him shall not perish but have everlasting life. So bottom line is this: you either on God's side or the devil's side. It ain't no in between. Don't let nobody tell you that it's an in-between. Those are waiting to go to heaven. There's no in-between. There's either good or evil, heaven or hell. And how do you get to either one? Because they are real. How do you get to heaven? By dying in Jesus Christ. How do you get to hell? I'm going to say this also, by dying in sin. But everybody is going to go up there and be judged. Everybody's going to make it to heaven, but everybody ain't going to stay. Did you hear what I said? Because God's home is there, and we're going to stand before him, and we're going to look. Everybody's going to go and stand before God. See, God ain't going to come down here and judge you. See, that's what people think. God's going to come to me. No, God ain't coming to you. You're going up there. When your time on this earth is over, you're going up there. But if you died in Jesus Christ, you're going to stay and live with him forever. But if you died in your sins, you're going to get kicked out into eternal darkness where they be weeping and gnashing of the teeth. So we need to come to the understanding and do what the Bible said. Trust in the Lord with all your heart and lean not to your own understanding. In all thy ways, acknowledge him and he will direct thy paths. And this is your direct path. Glory be to God. Your direct path that Jesus said, come unto me, all ye that labor and are heavy laden, and I will give you rest. Take my yoke upon me and learn of me. For my yoke is easy and my burden is light. For I am meek and lowly in heart, and you shall find rest in your souls. For my yoke is easy and his burden is light. Do this and you will have peace and rest within your soul. The word of God is pure and peaceable. So as we feed on the word, we need to come to the understanding that we have wisdom that comes from God and a will, and we will be able to know peace and understand it fully without compromising. That's what's wrong with the church today. They compromise too much with the world. But Jesus said that if you do what I say, then is this peace I leave with you. My peace I give unto you, not as the world giveth, give I unto you. Let not your heart be troubled, neither let it be afraid. That these things I have spoken unto you, that ye might have peace. In the world you're going to have tribulations. But be of good cheer, I have overcome the world. He will keep you in perfect peace, whose mind is stayed on him. We need to come to that understanding that you got to get your mind right. You got to get your mind right. How do you get your mind right? By going to Jesus Christ. But you know what? You got some people out here that say, I'm not going to church till I get right. I'm not going to church until I get some clothes to wear. I'm not going to church until I change this and I change that. You know, I'm here to tell you today that you can't change nothing. It takes Jesus to change it. You need to be delivered today. You need to ask the Lord to deliver you today. I tell you right now, because if you're not delivered today, the thing about it is that when you're not delivered and you die in sin, you're going to bust hell wide open. I stopped by today to tell you about a man who came down in 40 and two generations. A man that walked on water
and turned water to wine. A man that gave sight to the blind. A man that healed the lame, made the lame walk and made the dumb talk. A man that let those that was deaf to hear, and he took away all of our fear. I'm here today to tell you about a man from Galilee. A man that came to save a wretch like you and me. A man that came out of Nazareth. And they said, is there any good thing that came out of Nazareth? But I stopped by today to tell you that that man that came out of Nazareth is the same one that delivered me. I need delivering. I need delivering. You know why I need delivering? Because sometimes I done some things that I wasn't supposed to do. Sometimes I said some things that I wasn't supposed to say. Sometimes I thought some things I wasn't supposed to thought. So I need the delivering. You need delivering. You know, I tell you about Jesus. He's the one that will deliver you all. He's the one. And the great thing about his deliverance is that when he deliver you, he would wipe all your tears away. Hallelujah. Because, you know, like the songwriter said, you told me to go right and I went left. You told me to do this and I did something else. So I'm here today to tell you about the one who has all power in his hands. I'm here today to tell you about the one that came down. And when he came down to save a wretch like you and me, I'm going to tell you about a man named Jesus, that he was wounded for our this transgression, but by his stripes we are healed. He was counted as a sheep to the slaughter, but even through his death, he defeated death. I stopped by today to tell you about a man that the Bible said that in the beginning was the Word, and the Word was with God. And that same Word that was with God is the same one that put on the flesh, that came down here and walked among us, and we esteemed him not. I'm here today to tell you about a man that went to the cross and took the sins and burdens for you and I. I'm going to tell you about a man that said that in me there's peace, but in this world there's tribulation. But to be of good cheer, because I have overcome the world. And how did he overcome the world? By going to the cross. He was whipped all night long. He had thorns down in his skull. They hung him high and stretched him wide. And then they pierced him in the side. Do you know the man that we're talking about that was nailed to the cross? Do you know the man that we're talking about that saved those that were lost? I just stopped by today to tell you that because of his life, his death, his burial, and his resurrection, and now his ascension, that he sits on the right hand of God, making intercessory for you and I. I thank you. Do you know the man? That same man from Galilee. That same man that saved a wretch like you and me. That same man where the Father said, this in him I am well pleased. The same man where the Bible said, for God so loved the world that he gave his only begotten Son, and that whosoever believeth in him shall not perish but have everlasting life. The same man where the Bible said that God sent Jesus in the world not to condemn the world, but that through him the world might be saved. Are you saved today? Are you saved out there today? If you're under the sound of my voice and you're not saved, if you're under the sound of my voice and you don't have a relationship with Jesus Christ, this is your opportunity to do so right now. The Bible said, thou shalt confess with thy mouth the Lord Jesus and believe in your heart that God has raised Jesus from the dead, thou shalt be saved.
Saved from what? Saved from death and the wrath of God. Why do we have that? Because the Bible says also that for all have sinned and fell short of the glory of God. Glory be to God. And we know that because we all sinned and fell short of the glory of God, that those wages of sin is death, but there's a gift of eternal life through our Lord and Savior Jesus Christ. Do you know the man? Do you know the man? That he's come. And if you call upon his name, thou shall be saved. So if you out there today, I beseech you, don't go to bed tonight. If you don't have a relationship with Jesus, I beseech you, brethren, sisters, whoever you are, that you call upon his name right now and say, Lord, I need you. Lord, I can't do it by myself. Don't go to sleep without getting a relationship with Jesus Christ, because you're not guaranteed to wake up in the morning. And if you wake up and you die within your sins, you heard him say, I knew you not. Get thee away from me, you wicked and slow for serving. But if you die in Christ, you heard him say, well done, thou good and faithful servant. Let the peace of God rule in your heart. This is, as we are out of time and never out of the presence of God. Glory be to God. This is Elder Calvin B. Rook, Senior Pastor of Christ Restoration Evangelistic Worship Ministry, better known as the Crew Ministries in Philadelphia, Pennsylvania. We thank God for each and every one of you that tune in tonight for a word from the Lord. And that word was, let the peace of God rule in your heart. And if you want to come by and visit us, we're located at 5223 Belfield Avenue, Philadelphia, Pennsylvania, 19144. We're on the campus of New Beginning Christian Church. Come on by. 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And then 11 o'clock is our worship service. 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Our Zoom ID number is 290-053-2669. And the passcode is 6273-9801. 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And if all of that, if you can't do it that way, come on out to Facebook. 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This is Elder Calvin B. Rook, Senior Pastor of Crew Ministries in Philadelphia. God bless you, and I love you. May heaven smile on you. Have a great and wonderful night. And for all of my Facebook fans, love you. Thank you for tuning in to A Word from the Lord.

All I can say is, Lord, you're my everything. Praise waiting for thee.

Can I get some folk who are grateful for God being everything? He's a worthy God. In the morning he's worthy. In the noonday he's worthy. In the midnight hour he's worthy.

presence of the Lord for being in this place today. You're listening to WTMR, Camden, Philadelphia, a part of the Beasley Media Group. My name is Sister Rachel. Good morning to you. Did you hear the beginning of the song where it says, in the presence of the Lord, darkness disappears. And in the presence of the Lord, there is safety. We are safe in the arms of Jesus. What a wonderful thought for today. Thank the Lord for his presence. Good morning, ladies and gentlemen. I pray that you are well. Thank you for joining me on this morning. We are going to have a great time these next few hours that I am allowed to be with you. We're going to have our scripture reading. We are going to have our inspirational thought, and we are going to go to the Lord in prayer. And we are still in the book of Ecclesiastes. We're going to be in chapter 3 today, chapter 3, verse 14. And it reads as follows. It says, I know that whatsoever God do, it shall be forever. Nothing can be put to it, nor anything taken from it. And God do it, that men should fear before him. That which have been is now, and that which is to be has already been, and God require which is past. Amen. And see, ask yourself this question. What is the purpose of life? It is that we should fear the all-powerful God, the Almighty. See, to fear does not mean to cringe in terror. It means to respect him, to give reverence, and to stand in awe of our powerful, almighty God because of who he is. The purpose in life starts with whom we know and not what we know or how good we are. It's impossible to fulfill God-given purpose unless you fear the Lord, unless you give reverence to our almighty God and give him first place in your life. Fear the Lord, depart from evil, and all will be well. And I thank God for the verse of Ecclesiastes chapter 3, verse 14. Heavenly Father, thank you. Oh Lord, thank you for the day that you've given us, that you've woken us up this morning. You started us along the way, Lord God, once again, because, Lord God, you love us that much. Oh, Lord God, we come before you today bowing our hearts in recognition of your eternal wisdom and your greatness. Oh, Lord, you declare that whatever you do, it endures forever. Nothing can be added to it, and nothing can be taken away from it. Oh, Heavenly Father, help us to rest in your plans. When our lives feel uncertain or we're fast changing, remind us that your work is fixed, is completed, and it is good. Lord, strip away any of our desire to control the outcomes or question anything of your timing. Oh, Heavenly Father, forgive us in the name of Jesus Christ when we don't align our authority, our will with your will. Forgive us, Lord God, when we don't align our will with your will. Help us to trust you in the presence and in the days to come. And Lord God, we thank you in the name of Jesus Christ. And we say amen and amen. Thank you, Jesus. And may the blessings of our Lord Jesus Christ be upon each and every one of you on this morning. Praise the Lord. That was Ecclesiastes. We were in chapter 3, verse 14. But I want to encourage you, make that part of your daily devotion today and read the entire chapter of Ecclesiastes. And I'm going to guarantee you right now, you are going to be blessed by the word of God. I can guarantee that today. Thank you, Lord. We are now ready to start our morning. The first ministry coming up in about 4 minutes will be the first one coming out the gate, the powerhouse. We're talking about Dr. Raymond M. Gordon Sr. with the Perfect Peace Ministry.
He is the senior pastor of the St. Matthew's Baptist Church, and that location is out in Williamstown, New Jersey, and that is off of Route 322. At the top of the 7 o'clock hour today, we have the early morning praise show, and today is Thursday, so the host will be Miss Dottie Peoples. 7:55 today will be the Metro traffic update, and we're going to be bringing on the anchor, Jim Bachman. He's going to be giving you the instructions for your roadway travel on today. 8 o'clock, we have gospel music all the way up until 8:15. And then we're going to step aside for the next broadcast at 8:15 called The Sound of Faith with Sister Sharon Knotts and her father, Reverend Hardy. So with that said, I don't want you to touch that dial. I need you to stick around with me today because we are going to see what the Lord has in store for each and every one of us on today. Good morning to you all, and welcome to a beautiful, blessed Thursday morning.

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This morning, I want to challenge everybody in the sound of my voice. I want us in this new year, now we've been dealing with alliteration of C's, and last week we dealt. This morning, I want you to turn in your Bibles to Psalm 107. Psalms 107, get a Bible, amen. Psalm 107, we preach the word of God in this church in its entirety. Psalm 107 and verse 1. When you get it, say amen. Oh, give thanks

circles. Life tends to go around in circles. Things that are ultimately become things, things that were ultimately become things that are, and things that are in due time will become things that will be. The past revisits the future, but somehow also resides in the present. And we see this cyclical occurrence in styles. We see it in life stages and even in man's sins, that life tends to go around. In fact, people in the world have a saying, what goes around comes around. That nothing seems to be final. And the interesting thing is that Solomon said, King Solomon, David's son, in the book of Ecclesiastes, there's nothing new under the sun. Whatever you've seen has already happened. Whatever you will see has already taken place. Someone has thought of the same thing you're thinking. Someone has done the same thing you're doing. And when you look at this psalm, it's interesting that each generation tends to revisit, rekindle, and rehearse some of the attitudes and actions of their previous generation. This psalm, which has an anonymous writer, is a psalm, for the most part, that deals with a cycle of the mess of man, followed by a cycle of the mercy of God, separated by a cycle of misery. And this Psalm 107, sister to Psalm 105 and 106, are what we call a unified thanksgiving to the Lord, as we see a reframe of praises to Almighty God. And these praises are for his goodness, mercy, and grace, which theologically are communicable attributes. And the word communicable simply means that if you are connected with God, you can also be good. Amen. If you are committed to God, if you are cleansed by God, you can be good, merciful, and graceful to others. That as we are humbled, harmonious, helpful, and holy, we can display God's attributes that are communicable to other men and women on earth. And the theme of this psalm is interesting, thematic. The thematic thrust here, listen to this, is that God in his mercy withholds what is deserved by man. That's punishment. And then God, amen, gives us what we don't deserve. That's grace, a love we don't deserve. And it's interesting, when you look at this psalm, the makeup and the majesty of this psalm, God immediately instructs his people to say so. Let the redeemed of the Lord, let those who have been purchased out of the marketplace of sin, those that have been snatched out of hell, those that have been freed by his faithfulness, let them say something. Let them say so. Let them praise God and promote God for his pardon. And so when we begin to look at this psalm, and by the way, this is

0: amen, a commercial break for God. This is not your rhema of deliverance from your pain this morning. This is not your particular rhema for you to put more food on your table. Not your rhema to get more money in your life. This is a station identification of who he is. And the psalmist said in another psalm, he says, what shall we render unto the Lord for all of his benefits? And the answer is nothing. You can't give God anything. Whatever God needs, he has. Wherever God's gone, he's been. Can I get a witness? All we can do is give. Give the cup of salvation. Give praise to him for what he has already done. And I am a student of this word, that when praises go up, blessings come down. Can I get a witness? Everywhere that God told his people to praise him, it was always while they were in the midst of trouble. Do I have a witness up in the house? You don't need to wait till everything is going good. You don't need to wait till everything has been answered. You don't need to wait till everything comes around. No. When you are in the midst of trouble, when all hell is breaking out on every side, when your emotions are split and your mind is messed up, can I get a witness? I dare you to call a divine timeout. I dare you to take a commercial break and say, you know what? I'm just going to spend some time praising his name. Amen. Do I have a witness? And child of God, when you start the praise session, God somehow miraculously puts your trouble on hold. God miraculously starts working things out before you even pray. Can I get a witness? God starts bringing things together because God wants his name to be exalted. He wants his name to be worthy. Worthy. The marriage is fractured. The kids are wayward. The health in your body is gone. The money is gone. The money's funny, and somebody knows what I'm talking about. You don't even want to wake up tomorrow. I dare you to call a praise session. I dare you to lift up Yahweh. I dare you. The Lord is my light. The Lord is my shepherd. The Lord is my high tower. The Lord is my refuge and my strength. Can I get a witness? Somehow, some way, God majestically, when we put everything on hold and look to the hills, from whence cometh our help, when our hands are stretched out and our heart is fixed and our mind is made up, God somehow, he loops back around. Can I get a witness? And he begins to heal our breaches. He begins to make that which is broken whole. Can I get a witness? You cannot wait to praise his name. Second Chronicles, Jehoshaphat, king of Judah, Jehoshaphat was told that the enemy was coming towards Jerusalem, and they outnumbered them, and they were experienced fighters. And Jehoshaphat told the whole nation, we gotta pray. We gotta fast. They even put cloths over dogs. We gotta fast. And the Lord sent the word to Jehoshaphat. He said, Jehoshaphat, fear not, for the battle is not yours. I'm preaching to somebody in here. The battle belongs to the Lord. You better know what belongs to you and what belongs to the Lord. Can I get a witness? And God told Jehoshaphat, get the Levites up front. Get the musicians and the choirs up front. And just let them sing my praises. Do I have a witness? And as they started singing the praises of Yahweh, somehow God fought their battle for them. Can I get a witness? They didn't lose one life. life. God took it over because they praised the name of Yahweh. Here the psalmist is about to enter this cycle. And in this cycle, we see man's sin, selfishness, separation. But we see God's patience, pardon, and promotion. Let me stop. There are two extremes in theology and in the church. There are those that think that they can earn God's favor. There are those that think they can live good enough that God will be pleased. And you blind as a bat with sunglasses on. Can I get a witness? Because our best is still short of his glory. Do I have a witness? If my best was what all that I needed, then Jesus wouldn't have to go to the cross. Can I get a witness? And then the other extreme are those that think they can live any kind of way. You think you can live in filth and you think, amen, let me go on and preach this thing. You think you can do whatever you want to do and God gonna bless you. That's a lie from the pit. You blind as a bat with sunglasses on because God don't bless mess. Do I have a witness? Amen, lights. God is a God of truth. And it's here that we will pull up three cycles in this text that I believe will revolutionize our thinking and believing. And the first cycle is the cycle of our desolation, verses 4 to 12. But before I get there, I need to deal with the first three verses. Look at 107. Oh, give thanks unto the Lord. Now here it is. For he is good. Now stop. God is intrinsically good. See, the difference between God and us, we are good sometimes. God's good all the time. Can I get a witness? We're good when it's to our advantage. Yeah, let me preach this thing. We're good to certain people and not good to other people. See, God knows we got our favorites. God knows that we are imbalanced. Can I get a witness? Yeah. Even in church, there's certain people you come to church and you just smile and hug and glad to see. Others you don't even speak to. You just go on past them and keep going. Can I get a witness? See, that ain't being good. Come on now, that's being political. God is good, intrinsically good. It's talking about his character. He's a God of character. And be not deceived. Folk out here that's worshiping other gods, folk out here that's living in sin and perversion, look up at pastor. They don't get saved, they're going to hell. Somebody got to preach it. I ain't asked you to put no check on the altar. I'm preaching the truth. My sheep hear my voice. John 10. And they follow me. And they will not follow another stranger. And nobody will pluck them out of my hand. That's the perseverance of the saints. That's eternal security. Jesus said that. Can I get a witness? So when people can't hear the word, when they can't hear how to live, when they can't hear what the Bible's saying, they don't belong to him. His character, he's good. When is he good? All the time. He's intrinsically good. Intrinsically denotes there's no blemish of anything other than goodness. See, we messed up. We got blemishes, don't we? Come on now. You know we got blemishes. Lord have mercy. I can be good on Monday and messed up on Tuesday. Right? Right? I can be good on Sunday and cuss somebody out. Come on now. But see, God is intrinsically, his character is just good. Hallelujah. He says, oh, give thanks to the Lord for he's good. And now watch this now. He's not only good in his character, he's merciful continuously. And his mercy doesn't stop. Ah, Lord have mercy. His mercy endureth forever. Thank God we serve a God like that. Because if God held me to my mess, I'd be in hell this morning. If God, come on now, can I get a witness? If God judged me based on where I've been, I'd be in hell this morning. Can I get a witness? Just what I've done, I'd be in hell this morning. Can I get a witness? Child of God, somebody needs to preach this stuff. Don't you ever think that you were so awesome that God had something different to say about you. Because my Bible says all have sinned and fallen short of the glory of God. There's none righteous. Doesn't Isaiah 64:4 say there's none righteous? No, not one. We need his righteousness to be saved. We need the righteousness of Jesus to be saved. Can I get a witness? We need imputed righteousness to be saved. Hallelujah. And then he says in verse 2, now look at this, let the redeemed, those bought out of the marketplace of sin. Now I'm redeemed because I was purchased out of the marketplace of sin. I should have died of AIDS years ago. I ain't teach Sunday school all my life. Are y'all getting this picture? I should be dead and in hell. And Paul plays that thing back. Paul says in Ephesians 2, and you who were dead. Weren't we dead? We were dead in trespasses and sins. Has he now quickened? He has now, Lord have mercy. He has awakened us from being dead. He's now quickened us. Amen. Listen, and you who are dead and there's a whole list of things in Ephesians 2. Look at that when you go home. We were dead. We were doomed. We were disobedient. Can I get a witness? Amen. And listen, we had all of this stuff against us, and we was on our way to hell. Thank you, Jesus. Thank you, Lord. So let the redeemed of the Lord... Yeah. Say so. Say what? Let them promote the person of God for his pardon. Oh, always keep the pardon in your mind. Next time you get mad at your husband, next time you get mad at your children, next time you get mad at your wife, think about how he pardoned you. How he pardoned you. How he pardoned. See, some of us have been pardoned and we don't want to pardon nobody else. Can I get a witness? We got a problem. We got a problem forgiving others. We got a problem, come on now, amen, releasing others from what they've done to us, but God has pardoned you. He has redeemed us. I'm still on the introduction. From the hand of what? Now, the enemy is Satan. That means, look, Satan had Raymond Gordon in his hand, look. And then Satan started closing his hand. Satan closed his hand and had me in the palm of his hand. All my addictions, all my sin, all my mess. And God comes along and starts prying open the hand of Satan. And then God takes me out of his hand. Lord have mercy. Y'all gonna make me run around this church. He started. God didn't wait till Satan just had me in the open hand and swooped down and got me. God sat back and let Satan close his hand. And then God came in and started prying the hand open and pulling me out of it. Lord have mercy. Can I get a witness? He redeemed me from the hand of the enemy and gathered them out of the lands east, west, south, north, and south. Now, this denotes that this is a post-exilic psalm. Post is after, exilic is exile. Egypt under Pharaoh. Assyria, 722 BC. Babylon, Lord have mercy, 606, 586. Three deportations. And then, listen, not only Babylon, Lord have mercy, but amen, with Nebuchadnezzar, Alexander the Great, the Greeks, and the Romans, that God has, amen, look what it says there, he has gathered us out of exile. We were in exile. We all were in exile. Thank you, Jesus. And we were in exile and no place to go. Can I get a witness? Yeah. When you don't have any place to go, that is a sad summary of life. Do I have a witness? I remember in the 60s, 65, 66, 63, in South Philly, everybody was clean as a whistle. They play out, look, we'd be in the street all day. And 7 o'clock at night, everybody go take a shower and put their silk and wools on, their clothes, and we was clean just to sit on the step. We ain't had no place to go, Doc. Can I get a witness? How many of y'all know what I'm talking about? We ain't no place to go, but we was clean. Ain't nobody in South Philly wearing no jeans. I'm talking about no place to go. All right. Yeah. Before God got your life, you had no place to go. You was going down. You was going to hell. You was going to burn. You were in a sad state. But in verses, come on now, I got to get through this. In verses 4-12, he deals with the cycle of our desolation. Look at verse 4. They wandered in the wilderness. Oh, they, Israel, turned an 11-day trip to Canaan into 40 years. God had them walking in circles. You got me going in circles. Didn't God have them going in circles? God said, y'all gonna go around in circles till everybody 20 years and over dies. Then I'm gonna take everybody 20 years and under into the promised land under Joshua and Caleb. Is that in the Bible? And child of God, when you disobey God, when you don't want the word of God, when you don't want to counsel God, God will pull back and just let you walk in circles.
1: Yes, he will.
0: Can I get a witness? They walked in a slit. Listen, it's right here in the Bible. They wandered in the wilderness in a solitary way, meaning they were lonely while they were wandering. How many of us have bouts with loneliness? I'm lonely. Part of it is spiritual.
1: Yes, sir.
0: Part of it is spiritual. Listen, child of God. They found no city to dwell in. Look at the metaphors and the adjectives. They were hungry and thirsty. Now let me stop pausing for it. I'm glad we're on TV. I'm gonna throw this out. The deception of sin is this. Sin looks attractive. Sin feels attractive. Sin is attractive till you get it. And then it loses its power to satisfy. That's why somebody can start off smoking marijuana. Then they got to move up to crack. Because the longer you exercise smoking marijuana, it loses its power to satisfy. Now you want something deeper. Turn to your neighbor and say something deeper. And before you know it, you'll have a needle in your arm. Can I get a witness? Hey, you know why? Because you're chasing something you can never get. You're chasing something. I'm preaching up in this place. You're chasing something you cannot find. That's why I caution people in here about getting married for the wrong reasons. I thought I'd throw this in parenthetically. This one's free. Well, I want to get married because I feel alone. There ain't no reason to get married. You, listen. You can be married and be alone. Hello. It's better to be alone and have some money in your pocket than to be alone and all your money's gone. That's another sermon for another day. But check it out. They wandered in a solitary way. They found no city, hungry, thirsty, their soul, their emotional base fainted in them. Then they cried. You know when we start crying? They cried to the Lord in their what? Oh, let me tell you what trouble will do. Trouble will bring you back home. Yeah. Just ask the prodigal son. Trouble? When trouble sets in, if you're going west, you start going south. It's called repentance. Trouble will make you straighten up. Can I get a witness? See, you got folk in church that think they can keep on sinning, keep on living in filth, keep on doing their thing, and God, let me tell you something. Be not deceived. God ain't mocked. Everything we sowing, we gonna reap. Do I have a witness? And we sowing every day. Aren't we sowing every day? Every day I wake up, I'm sowing seeds. Now watch this now. Hallelujah. Now watch this now. I want you to see this. They were hungry, they were thirsty, their soul fainted. Then they cried unto the Lord in their trouble, and he delivered them out of their distresses. He led them forth by the right way. Now look at the directional device. God says, you are so blind and ignorant, you was going the wrong way. Now, because you cried out, and the crying out denotes repentance, and repentance denotes going in the other way. Turn to your neighbor and say, repentance. It means going in the opposite direction. Can I get a witness? Y'all can't even say it. Maybe you got a speech impediment. Say that. Repentance. Repentance. Look what it says, verse 7. He led them forth by the right way, that they may go to a city of habitation. Oh, that men would praise the Lord for his intrinsic goodness, his wonderful works to the children of men. And here it is, verse 9. For he satisfieth the longing soul and filleth the hungry soul with goodness. Lord, have mercy. Now, I want you to see what... Look at this, and don't miss this. Please don't miss this. They're sad, they're lonely, they're desperate, they're ruined. Amen. They're hungry, they're thirsty, they're fainting. I want you to see all of these things that the psalmist is talking about, and he's dealing with Moses and Miriam and Aaron and Joshua. He led them by the right way, patriarchs, Abraham, Isaac, Jacob, from desolation to deliverance. And listen, they, in verse 11, watch this now, they rebelled against the what? The words of God. Counsel of the Most High.
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Welcome back to Dottie's Praise House. I'm your host, Dottie Peoples, and we got some good music. I tell you, I know you already been enjoying the show. We got some more good music. You heard me say more, I mean more good gospel music for you this hour. And we started off with Dwayne Woods, Never Be the Same, and Donald Lawrence, One Word Away, right here on Dottie's Praise House.

0: 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Forget how the economy is.
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0: Brother Halls, everybody. 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
1: Welcome back to Dottie's Praise House. I'm your host, Dottie Peoples, and my guest today is Marette Brown Clark. Thank you so much, Marette, for hanging out with me. And you know what? I just want to say now, what's in the future for Marette Brown Clark?
2: You know, Dottie, I'm just really thankful for still being here and still being relevant in what I do. And then every time I go out the door to sing, people say, well, you know, we're waiting for something new. We're looking for something new. And people don't have to be kind to you. So I'm just excited. I'm home now for a few weeks, and I'm really going to put the pen to the paper, stay on my knees, and ask God what it is he wants me to say, because I do anticipate having a project out sometime later this year.
1: Amen. Amen. Don't go nowhere, Marette. You stay right here. Don't go nowhere. I got one more question for you. But right now, we want to hear the sound of victory. Marette Brown Clark, right here on Dottie's Praise House.

That was Marette Brown Clark, the sound of victory. Marette's gonna stick around, but I know y'all getting ready for Tyrone. Tyrone be up in here in a minute, y'all. So don't y'all go nowhere, because I know you want to hear Tyrone. We'll be right back right here on Dottie's Praise House.

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Welcome back to Dottie's Praise House. And y'all know what I told you? It's time to call Tyrone. Tyrone, you are something else. Come on up in here.

0: This is Tyrone on this gospel radio phone, and this person says they are getting depressed. Let's see if we can help.
1: Tyrone. Good day, good beautiful day, Tyrone.
0: All right, Miss T, how you feeling?
1: I
0: shouldn't ask you that. You already told me.
1: I feel wonderful. How are you?
0: Oh, I feel pretty good. Thank you.
1: Good. Tyrone,
0: yes.
1: You have a letter.
0: All right.
1: It says, Dear Tyrone, I don't know which way to turn. I lost my job last week. Unemployment will not cover my expenses. Everywhere I go for an interview, I'm told I'm either overqualified or I'm way down on the list to be considered. I feel depressed, Tyrone. I've never felt so rejected. How can I take care of myself and my family? Signed, Rejected.
0: Well, rejected, first and foremost, pray. Pray to God to show you where He's trying to take you by closing the doors behind you. Doors have been closed behind you. This is a new opportunity for you to move ahead. You can't find a job, you're overqualified. This might be a time for you to start your own business. But before you do anything regarding starting your own business, after you pray, go and find some way to help somebody else, whether it be someone in your family, someone at a homeless shelter, someone that you can do something for, not necessarily giving them money or anything like that. I mean, giving them your time and your concern and your help. Help somebody else. This not only gives you a chance to express your love, but it helps you see that somebody is worse off than you are. And that's not supposed to make you feel better, but it will make you feel less alone. Help somebody else, because when you help somebody else, you feel more valuable. And you stop seeing yourself as less than because you can't find a job right now. Depression usually stems from feeling that you're not worthy, you're less than, you feel bad about yourself, bad about your life. You can't find a job, you can't do this, you can't do that. You can help somebody because you do have it in you to give somebody the best that you have. So start with helping somebody to remind yourself of who you are and whose you are, and don't get down. Ms. Tingling, what would you say?
1: I absolutely agree. You know, there was a time when the world didn't have money.
0: Well,
1: and people
0: still felt
1: good about themselves. So think about it.
0: I heard that. If you got something on your mind, give us a call at 1-800-TYRONE1 or email us. The address is on the phone with Ty, that's T-I, at hotmail.com. And remember, better is the poor that walketh in integrity than they that is perverse in their own lips and is a fool.

for our health tip. 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Now, let's keep it moving. We're going to move right on along with Fred Hammond. I tell y'all, I told you I went on tour with Fred. He's a bad, bad man. And he's right here today with Here in Our Praise, Fred Hammond, right here on Dottie's Praise House.

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4: Hey, this is Brian Courtney Wilson, and you're listening to my girl, Dottie People, on Dottie's Praise House. I need you to keep it live.

0: what a time we having up in here. Welcome back to Dottie's Praise House. I'm your host, Dottie Peoples, and my guest today is my friend, my brother, Byron Cage.
1: Well, you know we can't come half-stepping when we're coming on Dottie's House. We got to do it the right way. You know, you're a praiser, and I'm a praiser. So whenever you get two praises together, well, what's supposed to happen? High praise, and that's exactly what happens.
0: I know that's right, and I tell you, I want you to know before you get out of here that I love you, I appreciate you, I appreciate your ministry, and you know, I thank you for just being a friend to me and being there for me all these years, supportive and giving me songs, directing, doing whatever you could to support Dottie Peoples' ministry, and I thank you.
1: Oh, I thank you, and I love you so much, Dottie. You really gave me a large platform to be able to direct on your albums. And then you sang on my second album, a song called Working on the Building. So, you know, we've always supported one another, and I've got nothing but love and respect and admiration for the gift that's in your life. Thank you for being my sister.
0: Well, thank you. And before you get out of here, baby, I want you to tell them how they can contact you for concerts, for workshops. You know, I know you probably do workshops. You do a little bit of everything. So tell them how they contact you.
1: Or if you want to go on Facebook, Byron Cage, Instagram, Byron Cage, email one of those social media networks, and I will definitely holler at you.
0: Well, thank you, Byron. And everybody wants you to support Byron. Go and buy his CD. Go to iTunes. Do whatever so that we can just let him just grow more in the ministry. And we want him to know we love him. So I want you to support him. And before he get out of here, y'all already know what he got to do. The presence of the Lord is where?
1: Is here.
0: Byron Cage, Prince of Praise. The presence of the Lord is here. Thank you, Byron.

so much Byron. I tell you, that's another. I tell you, Byron got so many hits. That's another song every church in the country was singing. The presence of the Lord is here. I mean, everywhere, praise dancers, you name it. Byron Cage has truly been blessed. The Prince of Praise, thank you so much for being with me today. And I hope you all have enjoyed Byron, and I hope he comes back real soon. Now it's time for the word for today. You know, we've been having storm. I mean, hurricanes, tornadoes, you name it. It's, the weather's really been out there. But let me tell you something. I don't complain about the weather because there's God at work. I don't bother that. But let me tell you something. The word for today is riding through the storm. God isn't like a raincoat. Quit thinking you can pull him out and wear him until the storm passes. Stay covered. He got you. And that's the word for today, right here on Dottie's Praise House. Now it's time for the Praise House Mix with DJ Reverend Greg Blaine. Come on in here.

Thank you so much, DJ Reverend Greg Brain, for that praise house mix. I know my folk having church up in here, praising him. I tell you, that's what it is, Dottie's praise house. Now, we're going to call on Kirk Franklin. 1, 2, 3, victory. Come on, Kirk.

0: behind you. So you gotta understand, that everything was already ordained before you got here for you to do good. See, your eyes have not seen, ears have not
1: heard. That was Kirk Franklin, 1-2-3 victory. Wow, we've had a time up in here, but the clock on the wall said Dottie gotta get out of here. I thank you so much for being with me today. I want to thank my special guest, Byron Cage, Reverend Greg Blaine, my producer, Neil, Mike Chandler. Thank you so much for the opportunity. And thank you, as always, for loving and supporting Dottie's Praise House. You know, without you, there would be no Praise House. For all your love and support, I say thank you, and I love you with all my heart and soul. So until next week, remember, whatever you're going through, God is telling you, I got this. God bless you, and I'll see you next week.

0: The Dottie People Show is a production of Rejoice Radio Networks. 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
9: 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I don't care what you're going through. 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

0: All right, ladies and gentlemen, you have been listening to the Early Morning Praise Show for on this morning. You were listening to Miss Dottie Peoples. We'll be back on tomorrow with a different artist, and it all begins at 7 a.m. And of course, like always, you know we want you to tune in, and we definitely want you to be blessed. The time now is 7:56. We're going to go ahead and check in with the Gospel 800 traffic update. Standing online for WTMR this morning is Jim Bachman. Good morning, Jim.
1: Good morning, Rich. Pretty jammed up up in Franklin Bridge. First westbound, nearly the length heading into Center City, Philadelphia. There's an accident on the eastbound side heading into New Jersey, right at the midspan, causing a big backup both ways on the Ben Franklin Bridge this morning. 676, watch that to be backed up as you head toward the Ben Franklin as well. Now, 42 northbound, you're busy Blackwood-Clementon through 295. 55 north is jamming Deptford in the 42. 295 both ways, usual delays heading in the 42 also. 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Reservations required. I'm Jim Bachman. We're the Master Rains, Gospel 800 WTMR.
0: All right, Jim. Thank you so much for that traffic update. The time now is 7:57. Let's go ahead and check in with the Gospel 800 weather forecast for today and tomorrow in the tri-state area. Right now, the current temperature, let me refresh my screen. It is 54 degrees. This is what it says. Nice and cool. I love this type of weather. I hope you're enjoying it with me. Today's high is going to reach around 74 degrees. Beautiful sunshine out there, but they say the clouds will be rolling in this afternoon, bringing a chance of possible rain for this afternoon and evening. So you might want to grab an umbrella as you head out the door today. Tomorrow it's going to be raining in the morning when you wake up on Friday. 58 degrees in the morning, raining throughout the day, bringing in for cool weather over the weekend and all next week. Tomorrow's high is going to reach around 78 degrees with rain throughout the day. So that is our weather forecast for today and tomorrow. And we are about to step aside for the next broadcast coming up at the 8:15 hour. It is The Sound of Faith with Sister Sharon Knotts and her father, Reverend Hardy. 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At 10:45 will be The Church of Your Destiny with Bishop Wilson. He's going to be on the air. Yes, you're going to be hearing from Bishop Wilson, the man of God, giving you a word from the Lord today from 10:45 to 11 a.m. And you want to tune in with Bishop Wilson and be blessed. And don't forget, you can hear The Church of Your Destiny on Saturday and Sunday at a different time. 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Bishop Wilson will be giving you a word over the weekend. So tune in and be blessed. And don't forget, Monday, Tuesdays, and Wednesdays, it's Brother Terry Callahan. He's going to be on the air, and he does a great job. I call them the dynamic duo in Christ. Amen. They do a fantastic job together. Amen. To God be all the glory. They say two heads is better than one. Come on now. 7:59 right now over WTMR with the Master Reigns. And my name is Sister Rachel. I've had a blessed time with you all today. I'm so glad you joined me. Listen, tune in tomorrow morning at 6 a.m. where we get to do it all over again in the name of Jesus Christ. And if the Lord allow me to be here, I want you to join me then. And listen, I want you to get out there, tell somebody about the goodness of our Lord and Savior, Jesus Christ. Spread the gospel. I tell you, let somebody know that God can do it. He can do everything but fail. That is our God. We love him, and he is the head of our lives. Amen. To God be the glory. Have a blessed day. Be encouraged. Lord willing, I'll talk to you tomorrow morning, 6 a.m., same time, same place. God bless you. Come on, Dottie, tell them about how God can do it.

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1: Anybody really love him tonight? 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Come on, y'all, come on. Hallelujah, hallelujah.

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1: Greetings, friends and new listeners, and welcome to The Sound of Faith. I'm Sharon Knotts, thanking you for joining us today because we know faith comes by hearing and hearing by the Word of God. I think you will be truly blessed, maybe even tickled by our message, The Song of Faith. I know I had fun ministering it, and the congregation was right there with me, including the children. We found out that not only does faith speak, but it also sings. Be blessed by the Song of Faith.
2: For you are worthy. Glory to God. Hallelujah. There's something wonderful here today. The wonderful presence of the Lord. Glory to God. You may be seated. I'm so glad you people feel like singing today. I'm so glad everybody's in a good singing mood. Amen. I came to worship the Lord. I came to bless His holy name. Amen. And I have never, ever seen the Lord fail to respond to a heart that is filled with worship and thanksgiving. Amen. We're going to start off today by reading the words to a song written by Moses. Now, we all know that David was the sweet psalmist of Israel, and we all love to read his psalms. But not many people realize that long before David, there was another songwriter. And we all know Moses as the lawgiver. We know Moses as the one with the rod, calls fire down from heaven and turns water into blood and sends frogs and lice and all kinds of bad stuff to God's enemies that parted the Red Sea. But he wrote a song. He wrote more than one. And we're going to read that today. That's where we're going to start, in the book of Exodus, Exodus 15. And we're going to read all of his song together. And I'd like you to pay attention while we're reading. Kind of just click it over in your mind. You don't have to do an actual count, because then you will get distracted and you won't be paying attention to what you're reading. But notice all of the past tense verbs in this song. Notice all the times you'll see TH on the end of a word, like hath, or ST on the end of the word, like didst. You know, we don't say I didst that anymore, but this is King James English, and they said didst. And it was past tense. And of course, we all know that ED on a verb means past tense. So kind of notice that as we go along. Exodus 15. Then sang Moses and the children of Israel this song unto the Lord, and spake, saying, here's the song. I will sing unto the Lord, for he hath triumphed gloriously. The horse and his rider hath he thrown into the sea. The Lord is my strength and song, and he has become my salvation. He is my God, and I will prepare him an habitation. My father's God, and I will exalt him. The Lord is a man of war. The Lord is his name. Now, so far, we're seeing a lot of present tense, because that's the thing about God. He is. He was, he is, and he ever will be. He exists in the great now. But let's see now what he's rejoicing about. Verse 4. Pharaoh's chariots and his host hath he cast into the sea. His chosen captains also are drowned in the Red Sea. The depths have covered them. They sank into the bottom as a stone. Thy right hand, O Lord, is become glorious in power. Thy right hand, O Lord, hath dashed in pieces the enemy. And in the greatness of thine excellency, thou hast overthrown them that rose up against thee. Thou sentest forth thy wrath, which consumed them as stubble. And with the blast of thine nostrils, the waters were gathered together. The flood stood upright as an heap, and the depths were congealed in the heart of the sea. The enemy said, this would be Pharaoh and his guys, I will pursue, I will overtake, I will divide the spoil. My lust shall be satisfied upon them. I will draw my sword, my hand shall destroy them. Thou didst blow with thy wind, and the sea covered them, and they sank as lead in the mighty waters. Who is like unto thee, O Lord, among the gods? Who is like thee, glorious in holiness, fearful in praises, doing wonders? Thou stretchest out thy right hand, the earth swallowed them up. Thou in thy mercy hast led forth the people which thou hast redeemed. Thou hast guided them in thy strength unto thy holy habitation. The people shall hear and be afraid, talking about all the other nations when they hear this report. Sorrow shall take hold on the inhabitants of Palestina. In other words, on the other side, when they get into the land of Canaan, they're going to hear about this report. And if you go into Joshua, you find that after 40 years later, when Joshua sent in the two spies to go in, and they went to Rahab's house to see, what did she say? She said, we have heard of what your God did at the Red Sea, and our heart melts within us. 40 years later, they were still afraid of what happened here. Then the dukes of Edom shall be amazed, and the mighty men of Moab. These are all God's enemies. Trembling shall take hold upon them, and all the inhabitants of Canaan shall melt away. Fear and dread shall fall upon them. By the greatness of thine arm, they shall be as still as a stone. Till the people pass over, O Lord, till the people pass over, which thou hast purchased. Thou shalt bring them in and plant them in the mountain of thine inheritance, in the place, O Lord, which thou hast made for thee to dwell in the sanctuary, O Lord, which thy hands have established. The Lord shall reign forever and ever. And now he's talking now the future blessings, but he goes back and finishes the song with verse 19. For the horse of Pharaoh went in with his chariots. And we don't want to catch this. Even the horse. Well, if the horse went in, I'm assuming that what? Pharaoh was sitting on the horse. For the horse of Pharaoh went in with his chariots and with his horsemen into the sea, and the Lord brought again the waters of the sea upon them, but the children of Israel went on dry land in the midst of the sea. Let's stop there. So now we have the Song of Moses. And, you know, we have to probably assume that written in Hebrew, it probably had rhyme and a meter, because, you know, when we write our songs, we like to do that. We either, if they don't exactly rhyme, they at least have a meter that matches the bar before, amen? And that's how we write songs. And you will remember that as they got later on into the wilderness and God began to give them his law, how did Moses teach the people how to remember the law? They made them songs. He said, especially with the children, especially with the kids. I mean, it's not easy to teach the kids the Ten Commandments. Little ones are like, thou shalt not, have no other gods before me. It's hard to get into that. But if you put it in a song, they'll catch on to it. That's why we teach them our ABCs. A, B, C, D, E, F, G. That's why we teach them, because they get it in a song and it gets into them. And I'm sure everybody in this place, I won't make you sing it right now, but I bet you if someone put you on the spot and said, sing the alphabet song, I bet every person here could sing it. Even if, no matter how old you are, because it got into your little heart and your mind and spirit when you were a kid. And so Moses understood this and getting it into a song. So I'm sure that in the Hebrew, it probably had a catchy tune. It had a catchy tune and catchy words, and it probably rhymed. Because even in the English translation, they didn't try to make it all rhyme because they couldn't do that. They had to translate what was said. And if you try to make it all rhyme, you're liable to add stuff and take away. But even still, there's a few places that I like it. I like where it says, I will sing unto the Lord, for he hath triumphed gloriously. The horse and his rider hath he thrown into the sea. And I was thinking today, you know, I'm trying to think of a tune to put that to, and I couldn't think of anything. The only thing that popped in my head and was the tune to the Star Spangled Banner. You know, oh, say, can you see by the dawn's early light? Well, I was singing. I will sing unto the Lord, for he hath triumphed gloriously. The horse and the rider hath he cast into the sea. And you can keep going, and it fits. You can get all the way down to verse 5, singing the Star-Spangled Banner. I love that, especially when you get to the part where it says, and the rocket's red glare. I think there it says, let's see, where did I find that? Oh, verse 2. My father's God, and I will exalt him. Try it when you go home. I'm gonna preach. I don't sing. We all see that. But I just want to tell you, I dare you, go home and try it. You might have to tweak a few things. Instead of saying he will, you might have to say heal to get the right meter. Try it. I dare you. Go in the bedroom, shut the door, make sure nobody's within ear length, and sing 1 through 5 to the Star Spangled Banner. Okay. So let's see what happens here. They had finally, after God had sent 10 plagues, and the 10th one being the coup de grace when he allowed all the firstborn to perish because Pharaoh kept hardening his heart, not letting the people go. But when God touched the thing nearest and dearest to Pharaoh's heart, only then did he let the people go because his firstborn son was dead. And so now he said, go, and not only go, get out of here. They were so glad to get rid of them. They were giving them their silver, their gold. They were giving them all kinds of stuff. Take your cattle, take everything. Don't leave any. Just get out of our sight. You have brought nothing but misery to us. But after they were gone a few days, then these lazy, fat Egyptians who had used to having slaves do all their stuff said, man, now we don't have no slaves. What were we thinking letting them go like that? We need them. We need them back here. We need them to get out there in the mud and dig up some mud and make some bricks for us and get in the sun. And we need that. So they came after them. And you know that the children of Israel had got to the place of the Red Sea when all of a sudden in the distance behind them, they saw dust kicking up and they realized, uh-oh, they begin to hear the sound of thunder, it sounded like, you know, but they realized very quickly they were hearing the hooves of horses and the rumbling of the chariot wheels. As Pharaoh and his men decided, you're not getting away, we're going to get you and bring you back. And they knew these people were totally defenseless. These people had no weapons, none at all.
1: Amen. I trust you're being blessed by this delightful message, the Song of Faith. In Old Testament times, God instructed Moses and later David to put his word to music. This made it easy for the people to remember. Even today, we teach our kids their ABCs in song. The Song of Moses was sung by the people after their glorious Red Sea crossing. Miriam and the women sang and danced to the horse and the rider are cast into the sea. It's easy to sing when you're just won a great victory. Unfortunately, the Israelites fell into chronic murmuring each time they faced a hardship, such as having no water. One incident resulted in God sending fiery serpents that bit them, and some died. Now this left an indelible mark on their memory, and the next time they needed water, they began to sing before they received their answer. While the men were digging, the women were singing, and the water burst forth. There's a great lesson here for us. Don't wait till the battle's over. Sing now. Shout now. Dance now. God will send angels to chase the enemy like the chaff before the wind, like he did when Jehoshaphat had the choir go out to face their enemy. They sang the victory song while the angels won the battle. Don't miss out on this anointed blessing for yourself and others. 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
1: Have we trials and temptations?
0: Is there trouble anywhere?
1: Is there trouble anywhere?
0: We should never be discouraged.
1: We should never be discouraged.
0: Take it to the Lord in prayer.
1: Take

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1: We should never be discouraged.
0: Come on, we should never.
1: We should never be discouraged.
0: Find some parts.
1: Take it to the Lord in prayer.
0: Say, I will never.
1: I

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Take it to the Lord in prayer. I'm not gonna be discouraged. I'm not gonna be faint. I'm not gonna fret myself because of evildoers. Because Pharaoh and his army drowned in the Red Sea. Not gonna be discouraged. Just out here, come on. 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

0: Have we trials and temptations?
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1: Is there trouble anywhere?
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1: We should never be discouraged.
0: Take it to the Lord in prayer.

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1: We should never be discouraged.
0: Come on,
1: we should never be discouraged.
0: Find some parts.
1: Take it to the Lord in prayer.
0: Say, I will never.

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Not gonna be discouraged. Yeah. 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
2: Praise the Lord, everyone. 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Come experience the power of the Spirit of God in our Holy Ghost anointed worship service. But right now, let's go into the house of the Lord, where our good friend, Pastor Newton Williams from Pennsville, New Jersey, is ministering the word of the Lord. 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
3: You know, I am so grateful. Amen. I am grateful to the Lord. Just on last Sunday after service, on last Sunday, I went to bed, and when I got up on Monday morning, I had one of the worst case of muscle spasm that I have ever had. I had pain everywhere, but especially from the back of my head. Have you noticed that I'm still trying to work it out? Amen. But I had a bad case of, amen, muscle spasm, Bishop, and where it was so bad that I was not able, drink water unless I had a straw. Amen. Glory to God. I need help. Glory to God. I'm raising my arm, and I was in a terrible shape. I did go to the doctor, and the doctor prescribed some muscle relaxer. I don't forget what you call those things, but the nurse would tell me, who was administering the medication, gave me the medication, and amen, glory to God, that's prescribed. And since I was there by myself, nobody there but me, I said, well, I was feeling this sort of pain behind my head, and I said, before I lay down and go to sleep, let me just check my blood pressure. And so I went on, and I have an empty bedroom at my house, and I went in the bedroom and got the blood pressure machine and checked my blood pressure. And when I checked it, the thing said my blood pressure was 90 over 41. Well, everybody know that's too low. If you're in the medical, that's too low. You'll pass out in a minute, and they'll find me next day morning. So I said, let me check this thing again. So I check it again, and the next time I check it was 91 over 52. So that's pretty close. I say, it's right. Amen. And so by that time, Minister Miller came over and brought me 2 16-ounce bottle of water and said, drink some water. And I drank the water, and then 10 or 15 minutes later, my blood pressure began to go up. Amen. And so I give God the praises just for that, for being able to come. And amen. And I call you a couple of times, Bishop. And the first time I called you, told you were teaching. I was about to tell you, well, you know, I might not be able to make it because I was feeling just that bad. And so that was, I think, Thursday when I called you. So by Friday, I told Minister Miller, I said, well, Bishop said he was going to call me back, and I'm sure it slipped his mind. I said, well, I'm going to let you prepare just in case if I can't go. And so I began to feel a little bit better. And I said to myself, I said, well, I may as well, amen, prepare myself for the service. I'll do the best that I can. Whatever the Lord gift to me, I will give to the people of God. And so I am here in person, amen, a living witness that God touched my body, amen, and so, amen. God, come on here, somebody, and give God a praise. Glory to God. Glory be to God. I say, God, touch my body. Somebody ought to look at the devil and say, devil, now look here, you're not calling your brother, sister, the devil, but if you could have seen him, you ought to look at the devil and say, devil, say, how you like me now? How you like me now, devil? Hey, glory. Hallelujah. Devil, how you like me now? Glory to God. All right, so then we just going to be a few moments, amen, because I just want to say a few words. So, amen. I hate to call him. My other brother called me little brother. Amen. And so I don't want to call Bishop Wilson little brother. Amen. Because I'm little brother. I'm the smaller. So, amen. So, amen. So, amen. I guess we're going to have to be twins. Amen. Right. Amen. Glory to God. Amen. But we praise the Lord for him. Amen. And glory to God on his, amen. His birthday will be on the 21st. And these services are leading up, amen, glory to God, to his birthday. So with you all, amen, glory to God, just please be patient with me. Just give me a few moments, and we're going to talk to you, and we're going to get you out here like yesterday, quick as we possibly can. I promise you, I'm not going to try to preach to you unless the Holy Ghost just show up, and amen. But I do want to talk to you, and I do want to say some things that the Lord has been dealing with my heart with. I want to say some things because even though it's Bishop's birthday, these things apply to every one of us in here. I know all you all have two birthdays, right?
4: Yes.
3: Everybody, you know you have two birthdays. I have two birthdays every year. Amen. Everybody know what I'm talking about?
4: Yeah.
3: Two birthdays. Well, Sister Victoria, I told you I didn't need my glasses, but I think I need them. Amen. A birthday, amen, is a sacred reminder. Get my glasses for me, please. Amen. To thank God for, amen, glory to God. Come on. Never give me these glasses. I got so many zip in that bag, I need a road map to find them. Amen. And it better last me for duration, Bishop. What much of that bag cost me, my other one broke, and I went and bought that thing, and I got plenty of zippers and plenty compartment in it. Just take them out. make sure I don't forget them. All right. Bear with me. All right. A birthday is a sacred reminder to thank God for, amen, the gift of life. Amen. And to focus on making our hearts, amen, glory to God, or our years, rather, to make the years count and not to just sit back and count the years. Am I right, somebody? According to the book of Psalms, and this is probably going to be the only scripture I quoted, the book of Psalms, amen, chapter number 90 and 12. It says, so teach us to number our days that we may apply our hearts unto wisdom. In other words, amen, God wants you to live, amen, a clean life that, amen, glory to God, with a heart that God can use. We know that this is a prayer when, amen, glory to God, we reflect back over our lives, amen, and see what God has done for us and make us, amen, glory to God, want to appreciate, amen, God, amen, great and tender mercy. Knowing, amen, glory to God, that we are promised according to the word. The word promise us, amen. Or in the Old Testament, at least it says, 70. Am I right about it? And by reason, amen, or health and strength, I guess, amen, glory to God, amen. If we go beyond those years, amen, glory to God, it's only because, amen, of the abundance of mercy that God has showed unto us. Amen, somebody. Glory to God. I often tell my family and the Joy Tabernacle family, and I be sincere, amen, and very honest about it. I got more years behind me than I have in front of me. Am I right, sis? I said I got more years behind me. Amen. I just so happened to celebrate my 80th birthday. Amen. 80th birthday. I just had my 80th birthday in September. Amen. And I'm going to say like Muhammad Ali, I can still float like a butterfly and sting like a bee. Amen. I feel good in my body. Even though I got a lick in the neck, I feel good. And it's because of the mercy. Oh, glory to God. It's the mercy of God. Hallelujah. Glory to God. And I tell them that every day because I do know. You know, any day now, there was a song said, any day now, we can make our imminent departure, Bishop. Amen. And you don't have to be 70. Amen. Many people don't make it to 70. Glory to God. You go to the graveyard. Amen. Amen. I bury a 24-year-old daughter. Amen. Glory to God. Never even made it to 30. There's many people don't make it, amen, that far in life. But if you make it to 70, you better start jumping up and down and giving God some praise. Glory to God that God has spared you to be in the land of the living.
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2: Mark Gonzalez here of the Heritage Hour every Saturday morning at 8, and these daily spots called Whispers of God. Is it just me, or do you make a royal mess of things from time to time? Yeah, we all do. And as a pastor, I've heard about tons of messes. That's why I get more amazed at God's gracious providence with every passing year. Scripture says the Lord of hosts has sworn, saying, "Just as I have planned, so it will stand." And my family devotional picture book of 95 Q&As puts it this way. What are the ways and decrees of our God? They are God's mighty purposes, planned for our days, to show us His glory, His counsel, and ways. You see, while God's plans are smoother if we follow His ways, even when we don't and make a scorched mess, His plans are not burned up. He can still make beauty out of ashes. Hey, to access my books, ebooks, and more, go to 95questions.org.

And we say good morning to you on this Thursday morning, October the 15th. And you are listening to the Let's Talk Radio broadcast. My name is Michael Roberts. We hope and pray you're having a great Thursday. Right now, we're going to open up the love letter to our scripture reading for today. We're going to be reading from Colossians chapter 3, verse 13. And we will be reading from the New King James Version. And it reads like this: bearing with one another and forgiving one another, if anyone has a complaint against another, even as Christ forgave you, so you also must do. And we just read from Colossians chapter 3, verse 13. We read from the New King James Version. And may the Lord add a blessing to the reading of his word. And for your personal devotions today, or family devotions, why not consider reading the entire chapter of Colossians chapter 3. With that said, good morning. Welcome to another radio broadcast of Let's Talk, the Thursday edition. Good morning.

And we say good morning to you. It's about 10 minutes past the hour, 11 o'clock, and you are listening to Let's Talk here on WTMR. My name is Michael Robertson. We hope and pray that you're having a great Thursday thus far. We are here to enhance your Thursdays or whatever day you are listening to Let's Talk, Monday through Friday. And we hope and pray that the music the Holy Ghost has chosen will do that for you. Right now, we want to check the Gospel 800 area forecast for today. And today, it's going to be sunny. Highs will be around 68 degrees. All right now. I like that. We hope and pray that you enjoy, because December, if the Lord tarries, is right around the corner. We're going to have a good time this hour because it's Thursday. We have a spoken word segment coming up with Miss Pat Middleton in the latter part of today's broadcast. But I want to take this time to say happy birthday to my sister. She's celebrating her birthday today. Happy birthday, Karen. We hope and pray that you have a great birthday celebration. And I know if Orby has anything to do with it, it will be a great celebration. Right now, we're going to get right to the very best in gospel music.

It's about 28 minutes past the hour, 11 o'clock, and you are listening to Let's Talk here on WTMR. My name is Michael Roberts, and you just heard from Mary Alicia and Friends, When Women Worship. We hope and pray that you enjoyed that. We want to once again remind you it's Spoken Word Thursday, so we're going to be hearing from Ms. Pat Middleton in a few minutes, so please do not touch that dial, and we'll be back right after this.

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0: Amen, amen. Oh, that will be glory. Toronto Mass Choir. Before that, we heard from Hezekiah Walker and the Love Fellowship Choir tune called Favor. It's 11:41. You're listening to Let's Talk here on WTMR. My name is Michael Robertson. We have the Gospel 800 church announcements coming up next. 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
3: Thank you, Brother Tyrone Bowman. It's 11:46. You're listening to Let's Talk here on WTMR. We hope and pray that you are enjoying the music and being encouraged by the music that the Holy Ghost has picked out. Amen. All right, it's time for the Gospel 800 church announcements. And we want to start off with King of Grace Incorporated of Grace Temple Church in Humana are teaming up for a powerful community day this Saturday, October 17th, from 12 p.m. until 3 p.m. at 1 Komen Avenue in Cherry Hill, New Jersey. 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And it's that simple. If you have a church announcement, a community event taking place in your community, we'd like to hear from you. 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

0: Amen. When you think about the folk that do not have peace in their soul, oh, Lord have mercy. I was there, y'all. Sometimes I still go there. I got to leave in God's hands. Amen. Amen. We hope and pray that if you were a little upset today, that calmed you down. That's King's Return. That's the name of the group. It is well. And we also heard from C.C. Winans, Great is Thy Faithfulness. Amen. Remember, we were created to worship Him. That's what we were, you know, created to do. Yeah, that's what we were created to do, to worship Him and give Him all the praise for all His goodness when it comes to us and our families. Amen. Even some of our enemies. It's 11:56. You're listening to Let's Talk here on WTMR. And right now we're going to segue right into our spoken word segment with Miss Pat Middleton.
1: Let's talk about poetry. Hi, I'm Pat Middleton, and it's time to share another poem inspired by God and written by me on the Let's Talk Radio broadcast. The title of today's poem is To Me He's Ever Faithful. It is of the Lord's mercies that we are not consumed, because His compassions fail not. They are new every morning. Great is Thy faithfulness. To me, He's ever faithful. When I think about God's faithfulness, tears well up in my eyes. Praises bubble up within me, because I always realize that in spite of my shortcomings, my faults, failures, and issues, whenever I am in need, He comes to my rescue. And I don't mean materially, although yes, those needs He will supply, but He also never fails to bless me in spite of choices made unwise. When my spiritual well is empty, when I don't cast on Him every care, when I fail to lay aside every weight, my faithful Jesus is always there. He's loyal when I'm lacking, constant, steadfast, and true, unwavering when I waver, committed to seeing me through. To me, He's ever faithful, and it always brings me to my knees, uttering praises of thanksgiving instead of petitions, requests, and pleas. To me, He's ever faithful. From creation to Calvary, from the day of Pentecost to my salvation, from today to eternity, to me, He's ever faithful. This poem, To Me He's Ever Faithful, is included in my collection of poetry titled It Is Written. Visit IamHisPen.com to find out more. If you would like to hear more original poetry inspired by God, please tune in to Behind the Rhyme on Saturdays at 1:30, where we not only share the poetry, but the stories and the scriptures behind the rhyme. Until then, as always, be blessed, be encouraged, and believe.
0: Amen, amen. And you can hear the spoken word segment with Pat Middleton every Thursday around this time. It's time for me to step aside for our next program here on WTMR, and I'm speaking of Afternoon Praise, and the host today will be Dottie Peoples. So we want you to stay tuned, and we're going to try to stretch that broadcast out to almost 2 o'clock p.m., okay? All right, so if you enjoyed today's program, you enjoy what the Holy Ghost picked for you to encourage you, why not join Sister Rachel and myself on tomorrow? She's my host on Fridays. We come together and we host the program together. And we're just going to have a good time. We call it Laughter Friday. That's the segment. We try to put a Holy Ghost smile on your face, because there's so much in the last days. Keep that frown on our face. But see, as soon as you start confessing Jesus and saying you love Jesus and you believe in Jesus, then that smile comes back on your face. And you can face whatever you're dealing with on your day. So join us tomorrow morning at 11 a.m. for another radio broadcast of Let's Talk. We'll have a good time. We call it Laughter Friday. Each day has a different title. So on Fridays, it's Laughter Friday. And what a way to start the weekend, okay? Amen. So with that said, say these words with me. It's supernatural. It's supernatural. It's supernatural. In Jesus' name, amen, amen. If you haven't felt the supernatural as of yet, I'm talking about God's supernatural. If you haven't felt that as of yet, please do so. Please do so. It's like nothing of this world. Amen. Have a great Thursday. God bless you.

ready, get ready, get ready. Welcome to Dottie's Praise House. I'm your host, Dottie Peoples, and what a show we have for you today. As always, you know I get excited about my guests. And my guest today is Marette Brown Clark. I love this girl. We were together at Air Records, and I love her, and I'm so proud of her. So I'm excited about my interview with her. So get ready for beauty tips, health tips, our word for today, Ask Dottie, flashbacks, and of course, as always, we have to call Tyrone. So get ready. You don't want to miss this show. Let's get the praise party started with Pastor Charles G. Hayes right there in Chicago. You've been good. And Jonathan Butler, I know he cares. We'll be right back. Enjoy right here on Dottie's Praise House.

0: Welcome back to Dottie's Praise House. I'm your host, Dottie Peoples, and I hope you enjoy Pastor Charles G. Hayes, You've Been Good, and Jonathan Butler, I Know He Cares. Now, y'all know I'm excited because today I have Marit Brown Clark. How you doing, Marit?
1: I'm wonderful.
0: Now, you know, first of all, we were at Air Records together. Now, look at you. You know, I am so proud of you and your accomplishments. And you're my praise and worship girl. So just tell me, what's going on with you?
1: Well, first, let me say thank you for having me. Really, really, really excited for you, my sweetie, Petey. And I just, you know, I'm just honored to just keep singing for Jesus. You know, it's been a minute, and I look back to where he's brought me from. And the fact that I'm still here, still singing for him, is really, really nothing but a testament to the grace of God. So looking to start hearing what the Lord is going to say through me again. He certainly doesn't have to use me to say anything, but I'm grateful that he keeps doing it. So just kind of looking towards working on a new project, actually, this year.
0: Well, you know what, Marit? I think it's time for us to just listen to something right now. This is Marit Brown Clark, my girl. Awesome God, right here on Dottie's Praise House. We'll be back with more Marit Brown Clark in a minute.

0: Hey family, it's Hezekiah Walker, and if you know what it feels like when the choir stands up to get ready to sing, well, this one is for you. It's Choir Fest at Sea, December the 5th through the 12th. We're sailing out of Miami on the Holland America. We're going to Grand Turk, San Juan, St. Thomas, and Half Moon Cay. My special guests is Fred Hammond, J.J. Harrison, Anthony Brown, Crystal Aiken, and more. Now, here's where it makes the difference, because sectional rehearsals will be going on for every soprano, alto, and tenor. There'll be master classes going on, and yes, I will be teaching one of them, and there will be a jam session that will run until they put us out. And there's going to be a finale concert where the choir is going to be you. You can book online, and if you book online, you'll get $100 off of your cabin.
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0: And the BHW stands for Bishop Hezekiah Walker.

Welcome back to Dottie's Praise House. I'm Dottie Peoples. Thank you so much for hanging with me. And again, you know, I want to say, as always, if you want to email

0: is M-U-Z-I-K group at att.net. Now, it's time for the flashback. Y'all know I love this segment because I'm a traditional girl. I'm going to call on Daryl Coley today. I can't tell it all. Right here on Dottie's Praise House.
1: Listen, this is a dream. I never thought this would ever happen. So I'm praising God in my spirit. And he's been so good, I can't tell it all. God's been good, y'all. I know he's been good. I'll tell you the truth. How many of you out there know God's been good, huh? Listen,

That was Daryl Coley, I Can't Tell It All. Now again, if you want to ask me a question, ask Dottie, dpmusicgroup@att.net. Now we're going to keep it moving, because now I want to hear from the Chicago Mass Choir. You an awesome God. Right here on Dottie's Praise House. We'll be right back with our guest, Marette Brown Clark.

That was the Chicago Mass Choir and Stick State. Don't y'all go nowhere. We'll be back with our guest, Maurette Brown Card. Don't go nowhere.

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0: We, you know, you can point your finger back to him and just his ministry and allow me to be a part of vision, and certainly giving me the lead in angels where I thought he was going to take it back from me because I kept forgetting the words. So I thank the Lord for divine favor. But just a little fun fact, in case anybody knows, I've recorded with a lot of different people. I've recorded with the Wilmington Chester Choir. I've recorded with Pastor Timothy Wright. And then my very first feature, though, and a lot of people don't know this, was with Daniel Winans. He came to my very first concert. I didn't even know he was going to be there. I thought it was going to be a dream that he was there, but he actually gave me the chance. Flew me out to Detroit. I stayed out there for 3 weeks in Mom and Pop Winans' house and was able to sing on a record with him and just really get that experience of being in the studio. So our finger initially points back to Daniel, and then, of course, everyone knows me from singing with Richard
1: Now, Moret, hold it. Let me ask you this. How was it working with Richard?
0: It was good at night, and I just really thank the Lord. A lot of people ask me, you know, oh, I don't believe you still sing with him, and, you know, why do you still sing with him? But, you know, we're connected by heart. We're not just connected. It wasn't just something that I did to try to see who I could get. Richard Small would open up his ministry to not only me, but it's like 20, 25 of us. In that choir, there are pastors. In that choir, there are preachers. In that choir, there are judges. In that choir, there are lawyers. There are government professionals. People even with their own recording ministries, and all of us have committed to serving and sticking it out with Pat. We call him Papa, but with Richard Smallwood.
1: Now, I'm ready to hear, even in the rain, Miss Moret Brown Clark right here on Dottie's Praise House.

know you're having a good time. I got my guest, Marette Brown Clark. And y'all been hearing some good music, so I know your foot hurting about now because you've been patting it so hard. But I thank you for hanging out with me. But now it's time for my beauty tip. And today, you know what? I'm going to say this tip is not for just ladies. It's for men, too. A good facial beauty regimen to follow is cleanse your face with a mild cleanser, preferably a cold cream. Rinse your face with cool water using upward strokes. Y'all know I'm talking about go up with your finger. Take your fingertips, just go up with by your eye. This is a good regimen for you to do for your face. That's the beauty tip for today right here on Dottie's Praise House. But you know what else? Ladies, don't forget about I got this pantyhose. That's my pantyhose, y'all. Ultra sheer. So go to DottiePeoples.com and hit Diva Pantyhose and go straight to the distributor. You don't even come to me. 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And try I Got This Pantyhose. Now, it's time for the quartet for today. Willie Neil Johnson and the Keynotes. This is just a rehearsal. Now, that's the song. Just saying, this is just a rehearsal. I used to sing a song. It's just a dressing up room down here. It's just

0: This is just a rehearsal. So don't go nowhere, stick stay, don't go nowhere. We'll be right back with more conversation with Maret Brown Clark, right here on Dottie's Praise House.
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3: Hey, everybody. This is Maret Brown Clark, and you're listening to my girl, Dottie Peoples, on Dottie's Praise House.

Welcome back to Dottie's Praise House. I'm your host, Dottie Peoples, and we got some good music. I tell you, I know you already been enjoying the show. We got some more good music. You heard me say more, I mean more good gospel music for you this hour. And we're starting it off with Dwayne Woods, Never Be the Same, and Donald Lawrence, One Word Away, right here on Dottie's Praise House.

0: Brother Halls, everybody. Give somebody a high five and say, let the word do the work.
1: Welcome back to Dottie's Praise House. I'm your host, Dottie Peoples, and my guest today is Marette Brown Clark. Thank you so much, Marette, for hanging out with me. And you know what? I just want to say now, what's in the future for Marette Brown Clark?
2: You know, Dottie, I'm just really thankful for still being here and still being relevant in what I do. And that every time I go out the door, go out the same, people say, well, you know, we're waiting for something new. We're looking for something new. And people don't have to be kind to you. So I'm just excited. I'm home now for a few weeks, and I'm really going to put the pen to the paper, stay on my knees, and ask God what it is he wants me to say, because I do anticipate having a project out sometime later this year.
1: Amen. Amen. Don't go nowhere, Marette. You stay right here. Don't go nowhere. I got one more question for you. But right now, we want to hear the sound of victory. Marette Brown Clark, right here

That was Marette Brown Clark, the sound of victory. Marette's gonna stick around, but I know y'all getting ready for Tyrone. Tyrone be up in here in a minute, y'all. So don't y'all go nowhere, because I know you want to hear Tyrone. We'll be right back right here on Dottie's Praise House.

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Welcome back to Dottie's Praise House. And y'all know what I told you? It's time to call Tyrone. Tyrone, you are something else. Come on up in here.

0: This is Tyrone on this gospel radio phone, and this person says they are getting depressed. Let's see if we can help.
1: Tyrone. Good day, good beautiful day, Tyrone.
0: All right, Miss T, how you feeling?
1: I shouldn't ask you that.
0: You already told me.
1: I feel wonderful. How are you?
0: Oh, I feel pretty good. Thank you.
1: Good. Tyrone,
0: yes.
1: You have a letter.
0: All right.
1: It says, Dear Tyrone, I don't know which way to turn. I lost my job last week. Unemployment will not cover my expenses. Everywhere I go for an interview, I'm told I'm either overqualified or I'm way down on the list to be considered. I feel depressed, Tyrone. I've never felt so rejected. How can I take care of myself and my family? Signed, Rejected.
0: Well, rejected, first and foremost, pray. Pray to God to show you where He's trying to take you by closing the doors behind you. Doors have been closed behind you. This is a new opportunity for you to move ahead. You can't find a job, you're overqualified, this might be a time for you to start your own business. But before you do anything regarding starting your own business, after you pray, go and find some way to help somebody else, whether it be someone in your family, someone at a homeless shelter, someone that you can do something for, not necessarily giving them money or anything like that. I mean giving them your time and your concern and your help. Help somebody else. This not only gives you a chance to express your love, but it helps you see that somebody is worse off than you are. And that's not supposed to make you feel better, but it will make you feel less alone. Help somebody else, because when you help somebody else, you feel more valuable. And you stop seeing yourself as less than because you can't find a job right now. Depression usually stems from feeling that you're not worthy, you're less than, you feel bad about yourself, bad about your life. You can't find a job, you can't do this, you can't do that. You can help somebody because you do have it in you to give somebody the best that you have. So start with helping somebody to remind yourself of who you are and whose you are, and don't get down. Miss Tingling, what would you say?
1: I absolutely agree. You know, there was a time when the world didn't have money.
0: Well, people still
1: felt good about themselves. So think about it.
0: I heard that. If you got something on your mind, give us a call at 1-800-TYRONE-1 or email us. The address is on the phone with Ty, that's T-I, at hotmail.com. And remember, better is the poor that walketh in integrity than they that is perverse in their own lips and is a fool.

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Now, let's keep it moving. We're going to move right on along with Fred Hammond. I tell y'all, I told you I went on tour with Fred. He's a bad, bad man. And he's right here today with Here in Our Praise, Fred Hammond, right here on Dottie's Praise House.

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4: 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I need you to keep it live.

0: what a time we having up in here. Welcome back to Dottie's Praise House. I'm your host, Dottie Peoples, and my guest today is my friend, my brother, Byron Cage.
1: Well, you know we can't come half-stepping when we're coming on Dottie's House. We got to do it the right way. You know, you're a praiser and I'm a praiser, so whenever you get two praises together, well, what's supposed to happen? High praise, and that's exactly what happens.
0: I know that's right, and I tell you, I want you to know before you get out of here that I love you, I appreciate you, I appreciate your ministry, and you know, I thank you for just being a friend to me and being there for me all these years, supportive and giving me songs, directing, doing whatever you could to support Dottie Peoples' ministry, and I thank you.
1: Oh, I thank you, and I love you so much, Dottie. You really gave me a large platform to be able to direct on your albums. And then you sang on my second album, a song called Working on the Building. So, you know, we've always supported one another, and I've got nothing but love and respect and admiration for the gift that's in your life. Thank you for being my sister.
0: Well, thank you. And before you get out of here, baby, I want you to tell them how they can contact you for concerts, for workshops. You know, I know you probably do workshops. You do a little bit of everything. So tell them how they contact you.
1: Or if you want to go on Facebook, Byron Cage, Instagram, Byron Cage, hit me on one of those social media networks, and I will definitely holler at you.
0: Well, thank you, Byron. And everybody wants you to support Byron. Go and buy his CD, go to iTunes, do whatever, so that we can just let him just grow more in the ministry. And we want him to know we love him. So I want you to support him. And before he get out of here, y'all already know what he got to do. The presence of the Lord is where?
1: Is here.
0: Byron Cage, Prince of Praise. The presence of the Lord is here. Thank you, Byron. We love you.
1: I love you, Trinity.

did so much Byron. I tell you, that's another. I tell you, Byron got so many hits. That's another song every church in the country was singing. The presence of the Lord is here. I mean, everywhere, praise dancers, you name it. Byron Cage has truly been blessed. The Prince of Praise, thank you so much for being with me today. And I hope you all have enjoyed Byron, and I hope he comes back real soon. Now it's time for the word for today. You know, we've been having storm. I mean, hurricanes, tornadoes, you name it. It's the weather's really been out there. But let me tell you something. I don't complain about the weather because there's God at work. I don't bother that. But let me tell you something. The word for today is riding through the storm. God isn't like a raincoat. Quit thinking you can pull him out and wear him until the storm passes. Stay covered. He got you. And that's the word for today, right here on Dottie's Praise House. Now it's time for the Praise House Mix with DJ Reverend Greg Blaine. Come on in here, Red.

Thank you so much, DJ Reverend Greg Brain, for that praise house mix. I know my folk having church up in here, praising him. I tell you, that's what it is, Dottie's praise house. Now, we're going to call on Kirk Franklin. 1, 2, 3, victory. Come on, Kirk.

0: behind you. See, you gotta understand that everything was already ordained before you got here for you to do good. See, eyes have not seen, ears have not
1: heard. That was Kirk Franklin, 1-2-3 victory. Wow, we've had a time up in here, but the clock on the wall said Dottie gotta get out of here. I thank you so much for being with me today. I want to thank my special guest, Byron Cage, Reverend Greg Blaine, my producer, Neil, Mike Chandler. Thank you so much for the opportunity. And thank you, as always, for loving and supporting Dottie's Praise House. You know, without you, there would be no Praise House. For all your love and support, I say thank you, and I love you with all my heart and soul. So until next week, remember, whatever you're going through, God is telling you, I got this. God bless you, and I'll see you next week.

0: The Dotty People Show is a production of Rejoice Radio Networks. 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

0: 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This is Karen from Holy Souls Ministry. Are you feeling tired, stressed, and anxious from this spiritual battle that we're all going through? 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
2: And we say good afternoon. It's 2 p.m. and it's time now for the Holy Souls Rosary coming up next here on Holy Souls Ministry. We'd like to say the Holy Souls Ministry is praying for the repose of Joe Veltri's mother, Loretta Veltri, who died on this day on October 15, 2005. And may the precious blood of Jesus save us and the whole world.
3: Welcome to the Holy Souls Ministry. Now for the mysteries of light. In the name of the Father, the Son, Holy Spirit, amen. I believe in God, the Father Almighty, creator of heaven and earth, and in Jesus Christ, his only Son, our Lord, was conceived by the Holy Spirit, born of the Virgin Mary, suffered under Pontius Pilate, was crucified, died and was buried. He ascended into hell. The third day he rose again. He ascended into heaven, seated at the right hand of God, the Father Almighty. For that he will come to judge the living and the dead.
4: I believe in the Holy Spirit, the Holy Catholic Church, the communion of saints, the forgiveness of sins, the resurrection of the body, and life everlasting. Amen.
3: Our Father, who art in heaven, hallowed be thy name. Thy kingdom come, thy will be done on earth as it is in heaven.
4: Give us this day our daily bread, and forgive us our trespasses, as we forgive those who trespass against us. And lead us not into temptation, but deliver us from evil. Amen.
3: Faith, hope, and love. Hail Mary, full of grace, the Lord is with thee. Blessed art thou among women, and blessed the fruit of thy womb, Jesus.
4: Holy Mary, Mother of God, pray for us sinners now and at the hour of our death. Amen.
3: Hail Mary, full of grace, the Lord is with thee. Blessed art thou among women, and blessed the fruit of thy womb, Jesus.
4: Holy Mary, Mother of God, pray for us sinners now and at the hour of our death. Amen.
3: Hail Mary, full of grace, the Lord is with thee. Blessed art thou among women, and blessed the fruit of thy womb, Jesus.
4: Holy Mary, Mother of God, pray for us sinners now and at the hour of our death. Amen.
3: Glory be to the Father, and to the Son, and to the Holy Spirit.
4: As it was in the beginning, is now, and ever shall be, world without end. Amen.
3: The first mystery of light, baptism of Jesus in the Jordan River. Our Father, who art in heaven, hallowed be thy name. Thy kingdom come, thy will be done on earth as it is in heaven.
4: Give us this day our daily bread. Forgive us our trespasses, as we forgive those who trespass against us. And lead us not into temptation, but deliver us from evil. Amen.
3: Hail Mary, full of grace, the Lord is with thee. Blessed art thou among women, and blessed the fruit of thy womb, Jesus.
4: Holy Mary, Mother of God, pray for us sinners now and at the hour of our death. Amen.
3: Hail Mary, full of grace, the Lord is with thee. Blessed art thou among women, and blessed the fruit of thy womb, Jesus.
4: Holy Mary, Mother of God, pray for us sinners now and at the hour of our death. Amen.
3: Hail Mary, full of grace, the Lord is with thee. Blessed art thou among women, and blessed the fruit of thy womb, Jesus.
4: Holy Mary, Mother of God, pray for us sinners now and at the hour of our death. Amen.
3: Hail Mary, full of grace, the Lord is with thee. Blessed art thou among women, and blessed the fruit of thy womb, Jesus.
4: Holy Mary, Mother of God, pray for us sinners now and at the hour of our death. Amen.
3: Hail Mary, full of grace, the Lord is with thee. Blessed art thou among women, and blessed the fruit of thy womb, Jesus.
4: Holy Mary, Mother of God, pray for us sinners now and at the hour of our death. Amen.
3: Hail Mary, full of grace, the Lord is with thee. Blessed art thou among women, and blessed the fruit of thy womb, Jesus.
4: Holy Mary, Mother of God, pray for us sinners now and at the hour of our death. Amen.
3: Hail Mary, full of grace, the Lord is with thee. Blessed art thou among women, and blessed the fruit of thy womb, Jesus.
4: Holy Mary, Mother of God, pray for us sinners now and at the hour of our death. Amen.
3: Hail Mary, full of grace, the Lord is with thee. Blessed art thou among women, and blessed the fruit of thy womb, Jesus.
4: Holy Mary, Mother of God, pray for us sinners now and at the hour of our death. Amen.
3: Hail Mary, full of grace, the Lord is with thee. Blessed art thou among women, and blessed the fruit of thy womb, Jesus.
4: Holy Mary, Mother of God, pray for us sinners now and at the hour of our death. Amen.
3: Hail Mary, full of grace, the Lord is with thee. Blessed art thou among women, and blessed the fruit of thy womb, Jesus.
4: Holy Mary, Mother of God, pray for us sinners now and at the hour of our death. Amen.
3: Glory be to the Father, and to the Son, and to the Holy Spirit.
4: As it was in the beginning, is now, and ever shall be, world without end. Amen.
3: My Jesus, forgive us our sins, save us from the fires of hell. Lead all souls into
4: heaven, especially those in most need of thy mercy.
3: The second mystery, the wedding at Cana. Our Father, who art in heaven, hallowed be thy name. Thy kingdom come, thy will be done on earth as it is in heaven.
4: Give us this day our daily bread. Forgive us our trespasses, as we forgive those who trespass against us. And lead us not into temptation, but deliver us from evil. Amen.
3: Now, Mary, full of grace, the Lord is with thee. Blessed art thou among women, and blessed the fruit of thy womb, Jesus.
4: Holy Mary, Mother of God, pray for us sinners now and at the hour of our death. Amen.
3: Now, Mary, full of grace, the Lord is with thee. Blessed art thou among women, and blessed the fruit of thy womb, Jesus.
4: Holy Mary, Mother of God, pray for us sinners now and at the hour of our death. Amen.
3: Hail Mary, full of grace, the Lord is with thee. Blessed art thou among women, and blessed the fruit of thy womb, Jesus.
4: Holy Mary, Mother of God, pray for us sinners now and at the hour of our death. Amen.
3: Hail Mary, full of grace, the Lord is with thee. Blessed art thou among women, and blessed is the fruit of thy womb, Jesus.
4: Holy Mary, Mother of God, pray for us sinners now and at the hour of our death. Amen.
3: Hail Mary, full of grace, the Lord is with thee. Blessed art thou among women, and blessed is the fruit of thy womb, Jesus.
4: Holy Mary, Mother of God, pray for us sinners now and at the hour of our death. Amen.
3: Hail Mary, full of grace, the Lord is with thee. Blessed art thou among women, and blessed is the fruit of thy womb, Jesus.
4: Holy Mary, Mother of God, pray for us sinners now and at the hour of our death. Amen.
3: Hail Mary, full of grace, the Lord is with thee. Blessed art thou among women, and blessed the fruit of thy womb, Jesus.
4: Holy Mary, Mother of God, pray for us sinners now and at the hour of our death. Amen.
3: Hail Mary, full of grace, the Lord is with thee. Blessed art thou among women, and blessed is the fruit of thy womb, Jesus.
4: Holy Mary, Mother of God, pray for us sinners now and at the hour of our death. Amen.
3: Hail Mary, full of grace, the Lord is with thee. Blessed art thou among women, and blessed is the fruit of thy womb, Jesus.
4: Holy Mary, Mother of God, pray for us sinners now and at the hour of our death. Amen.
3: Hail Mary, full of grace, the Lord is with thee. Blessed art thou among women, and blessed is the fruit of thy womb, Jesus.
4: Holy Mary, Mother of God, pray for us sinners now and at the hour of our death. Amen.
3: Glory be to the Father, and to the Son, and to the Holy Spirit.
4: As it was in the beginning, is now, and ever shall be, world without end. Amen.
3: Oh, my Jesus, forgive us our sins, save us from the fires of hell. Lead all souls into heaven, especially those in most need of thy mercy. The third mystery of light, proclamation of the good news. Our Father, who art in heaven, hallowed be thy name. Thy kingdom come, thy will be done on earth as it is in heaven.
4: Give us this day our daily bread. Forgive us our trespasses as we forgive those who trespass against us. And lead us not into temptation, but deliver us from evil. Amen.
3: Hail Mary, full of grace, the Lord is with thee. Blessed art thou among women, and blessed the fruit of thy womb, Jesus.
4: Holy Mary, Mother of God, pray for us sinners now and at the hour of our death. Amen.
3: Hail Mary, full of grace, the Lord is with thee. Blessed art thou among women, and blessed is the fruit of thy womb, Jesus.
4: Holy Mary, Mother of God, pray for us sinners now and at the hour of our death. Amen.
3: Hail Mary, full of grace, the Lord is with thee. Blessed art thou among women, and blessed is the fruit of thy womb, Jesus.
4: Holy Mary, Mother of God, pray for us sinners now and at the hour of our death. Amen.
3: Hail Mary, full of grace, the Lord is with thee. Blessed art thou among women, and blessed is the fruit of thy womb, Jesus.
4: Holy Mary, Mother of God, pray for us sinners now and at the hour of our death. Amen.
3: Hail Mary, full of grace, the Lord is with thee. Blessed art thou among women, and blessed the fruit of thy womb, Jesus.
4: Holy Mary, Mother of God, pray for us sinners now and at the hour of our death. Amen.
3: Hail Mary, full of grace, the Lord is with thee. Blessed art thou among women, and blessed is the fruit of thy womb, Jesus.
4: Holy Mary, Mother of God, pray for us sinners now and at the hour of our death. Amen.
3: Hail Mary, full of grace, the Lord is with thee. Blessed art thou among women, and blessed is the fruit of thy womb, Jesus.
4: Holy Mary, Mother of God, pray for us sinners now and at the hour of our death. Amen.
3: Hail Mary, full of grace, the Lord is with thee. Blessed art thou among women, and blessed is the fruit of thy womb, Jesus.
4: Holy Mary, Mother of God, pray for us sinners now and at the hour of our death. Amen.
3: Hail Mary, full of grace, the Lord is with thee. Blessed art thou among women, and blessed is the fruit of thy womb, Jesus.
4: Holy Mary, Mother of God, pray for us sinners now and at the hour of our death. Amen.
3: Hail Mary, full of grace, the Lord is with thee. Blessed art thou among women, and blessed is the fruit of thy womb, Jesus.
4: Holy Mary, Mother of God, pray for us sinners now and at the hour of our death. Amen.
3: Glory be to the Father, and to the Son, and to the Holy Spirit.
4: As it was in the beginning, is now, and ever shall be, world without end. Amen.
3: Oh, my Jesus, forgive us our sins, save us from the fires of hell. Lead all souls into heaven, especially those in most need of thy mercy. The fourth mystery of light, the transfiguration. Our Father, who art in heaven, hallowed be thy name. Thy kingdom come, thy will be done on earth as it is in heaven.
4: Give us this day our daily bread. Forgive us our trespasses, as we forgive those who trespass against us. And lead us not into temptation, but deliver us from evil. Amen.
3: Hail Mary, full of grace, the Lord is with thee. Blessed art thou among women, and blessed is the fruit of thy womb, Jesus.
4: Holy Mary, Mother of God, pray for us sinners now and at the hour of our death. Amen.
3: Hail Mary, full of grace, the Lord is with thee. Blessed art thou among women, and blessed is the fruit of thy womb, Jesus.
4: Holy Mary, Mother of God, pray for us sinners now and at the hour of our death. Amen.
3: Hail Mary, full of grace, the Lord is with thee. Blessed art thou among women, and Blessed is the fruit of thy womb, Jesus.
4: Holy Mary, Mother of God, pray for us sinners now and at the hour of our death. Amen.
3: Hail Mary, full of grace, the Lord is with thee. Blessed art thou among women, and blessed is the fruit of thy womb, Jesus.
4: Holy Mary, Mother of God, pray for us sinners now and at the hour of our death. Amen.
3: Hail Mary, full of grace, the Lord is with thee. Blessed art thou among women, and blessed is the fruit of thy womb, Jesus.
4: Holy Mary, Mother of God, pray for us sinners now and at the hour of our death. Amen.
3: Hail Mary, full of grace, the Lord is with thee. Blessed art thou among women, and blessed is the fruit of thy womb, Jesus.
4: Holy Mary, Mother of God, pray for us sinners now and at the hour of our death. Amen.
3: Hail Mary, full of grace, the Lord is with thee. Blessed art thou among women, and blessed is the fruit of thy womb, Jesus.
4: Holy Mary, Mother of God, pray for us sinners now and at the hour of our death. Amen.
3: Hail Mary, full of grace, the Lord is with thee. Blessed art thou among women, and blessed is the fruit of thy womb, Jesus.
4: Holy Mary, Mother of God, pray for us sinners now and at the hour of our death. Amen.
3: Hail Mary, full of grace, the Lord is with thee. Blessed art thou among women, and blessed is the fruit of thy womb, Jesus.
4: Holy Mary, Mother of God, pray for us sinners now and at the hour of our death. Amen.
3: Hail Mary, full of grace, the Lord is with thee. Blessed art thou among women, and blessed is the fruit of thy womb, Jesus.
4: Holy Mary, Mother of God, pray for us sinners now and at the hour of our death. Amen.
3: Glory be to the Father, and to the Son, and to the Holy Spirit.
4: As it was in the beginning, is now, and ever shall be, world without end. Amen.
3: O my Jesus, forgive us our sins, save us from the fires of hell. Lead all souls into heaven, especially those in most need of thy mercy. The fifth mystery of light, the institution of the Holy Eucharist. Our Father, who art in heaven, hallowed be thy name. Thy kingdom come, thy will be done on earth as it is in heaven.
4: Give us this day our daily bread. Forgive us our trespasses as we forgive those who trespass against us. And lead us not into temptation, but deliver us from evil. Amen.
3: Hail Mary, full of grace, the Lord is with thee. Blessed art thou among women, and blessed is the fruit of thy womb, Jesus.
4: Holy Mary, Mother of God, pray for us sinners now and at the hour of our death. Amen.
3: Hail Mary, full of grace, the Lord is with thee. Blessed art thou among women, and blessed is the fruit of thy womb, Jesus.
4: Holy Mary, Mother of God, pray for us sinners now and at the hour of our death. Amen.
3: Hail Mary, full of grace, the Lord is with thee. Blessed art thou among women, and blessed is the fruit of thy womb, Jesus.
4: Holy Mary, Mother of God, pray for us sinners now and at the hour of our death. Amen.
3: Hail Mary, full of grace, the Lord is with thee. Blessed art thou among women, and blessed is the fruit of thy womb, Jesus.
4: Holy Mary, Mother of God, pray for us sinners now and at the hour of our death. Amen.
3: Hail Mary, full of grace, the Lord is with thee. Blessed art thou among women, and blessed is the fruit of thy womb, Jesus.
4: Holy Mary, Mother of God, pray for us sinners now and at the hour of our death. Amen.
3: Hail Mary, full of grace, the Lord is with thee. Blessed art thou among women, and blessed is the fruit of thy womb, Jesus.
4: Holy Mary, Mother of God, pray for us sinners now and at the hour of our death. Amen.
3: Hail Mary, full of grace, the Lord is with thee. Blessed art thou among women, and blessed is the fruit of thy womb, Jesus.
4: Holy Mary, Mother of God, pray for us sinners now and at the hour of our death. Amen.
3: Hail Mary, full of grace, the Lord is with thee. Blessed art thou among women, and blessed is the fruit of thy womb, Jesus.
4: Holy Mary, Mother of God, pray for us sinners now and at the hour of our death. Amen.
3: Hail Mary, full of grace, the Lord is with thee. Blessed art thou among women, and blessed is the fruit of thy womb, Jesus.
4: Holy Mary, Mother of God, pray for us sinners now and at the hour of our death. Amen.
3: Hail Mary, full of grace, the Lord is with thee. Blessed art thou among women, and blessed is the fruit of thy womb, Jesus.
4: Holy Mary, Mother of God, pray for us sinners now and at the hour of our death. Amen.
3: Glory be to the Father, and to the Son, and to the Holy Spirit.
4: As it was in the beginning, is now, and ever shall be, world without end. Amen.
3: O my Jesus,
4: forgive us our sins.
3: Save us from the fires of hell. Lead all souls into heaven, especially those in most need of thy mercy. Hail, Holy Queen, Mother of mercy, our life, our sweetness, and our hope. To thee do we cry, poor banished children of Eve. To thee do we cry, son of our sighs, mourning and weeping in this valley of tears. Turn in the most gracious advocate, thine eyes and mercy towards us. And after this, our exile, to us the blessed fruit of thy womb, Jesus. O Clement, O loving, O sweet Virgin Mary, pray for us, O Holy Mother of God,
4: that we may be made worthy of the promises of Christ.
3: Let us pray, O God, His only begotten Son, by His life, death, and resurrection, has purchased for us the rewards of eternal life. Grant, we beseech you, meditating upon these mysteries and the most holy rosary of the Blessed Virgin Mary, that we may imitate what they contain and obtain what they promise. Through the same Christ our Lord. Amen. Our Lady of Light.
4: Pray for us.
3: Our Lady of the Holy Souls.
4: Pray for us.
3: Queen of the Rosary.
4: Pray for us.
3: Queen of Peace.
4: Pray for us.
3: Now the Father, the Son, and the Holy Spirit.
4: Amen.
3: Amen. God bless everybody.

0: And welcome to the Holy Souls Ministry. Now for the and now for a prayer to Saint Joseph. Oh, Saint Joseph, whose protection is so great, so strong, so prompt before the throne of God, I place in you all my interests and desires. Oh, Holy Saint Joseph, do assist me by your powerful intercession, and obtain for me from your divine Son all spiritual blessings through Jesus Christ, our Lord. So to have engaged here below your heavenly powers, I may offer my thanksgiving and homages to the most loving of fathers. O Saint Joseph, I never weary contemplating you and Jesus asleep in your arms. I dare not approach while he reposes near your heart. Press him in my name. Kiss his fine head for me, and ask him to return the kiss when I draw my dying breath. Saint Joseph, patron of departing souls, pray for us. In the name of the Father, the Son, and the Holy Spirit. Amen.
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2: In the name of the Father, and of the Son, and of the Holy Spirit. Amen. My adorable Jesus, may our feet journey together. May our hands gather in unity. May our hearts beat in unison. May our souls be in harmony. May our thoughts be as one. May our ears listen to the silence together. May our glances profoundly penetrate each other. May our lips pray together to gain mercy from the Eternal Father. Amen.
0: Hi, this is Joe Veltri. I'm asking everyone if you can pray one decade of the Chaplet of Divine Mercy for the souls in purgatory in honor of a particular passion of our Lord. If you can do this, give us a call at 215-725-7165. 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When you call, give us your name and just the, even your first name is okay, and a particular passion that you would be meditating on during this one decade, and join us in this ring of prayer. We look forward to hearing from you. God bless.
1: Thank you, Joe. It's about 18 minutes past the hour of 2 o'clock. You are listening to the Holy Souls Ministry radio broadcast. We want you to stay tuned for Special Mass with Father Ray. Mr. Joe Veltri, we do have a sponsor. 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
4: Let's begin this as we begin all good things. In the Father, and the Son, and the Holy Spirit.
5: Amen.
4: The grace of our Lord Jesus Christ, the love of God, and the fellowship of the Holy Spirit be with you all.
6: And with your spirit.
4: My brothers and sisters, pray ourselves to celebrate these sacred mysteries. Let's take this time to call to mind our sins. You sent the healer, the contrite of heart. Lord, have mercy.
6: Lord, have mercy.
4: He came to call sinners. Christ, have mercy.
6: Christ, have mercy.
4: He prayed for us at the right hand of Father and intercede for us. Lord, have mercy.
6: Lord, have mercy.
4: The mighty God, have mercy on us. Forgive us our sins and bring us to everlasting life.
6: Amen.
4: Both word and deed, that which is pleasing to you. For Lord Jesus Christ, your Son, lives and reigns with you in the unity of the Holy Spirit, one God, forever and ever.
6: Amen.
7: Reading from the book of the prophet Isaiah. On this mountain the Lord of hosts will provide for all peoples a feast of rich food and choice wines. Juicy, rich food and pure, choice wines. On this mountain he will destroy the veil that veils all peoples, the web that is woven over all nations. He will destroy death forever. The Lord God will wipe away the tears from every face. The reproach of his people he will remove from the whole earth. For the Lord has spoken. On that day it will be said, Behold our God, to whom we looked to save us. This is the Lord from whom we looked. Let us rejoice and be glad that he saved us. For the hand of the Lord will rest on this mountain. The word of the Lord.
5: Thanks be to God.
8: I shall live in the house of the Lord all the days of my life.
7: I shall live in the house of the Lord all the days of my life.
8: The Lord is my shepherd, I shall not want. In verdant pastures he gives me repose. Beside restful waters he leads me. He refreshes my soul.
7: I shall live in the house of the Lord all the days of my life.
8: He guides me in right paths for his name's sake. Even though I walk in a dark valley, I fear no evil, for you are at my side with your rod and your staff that give me courage.
7: I shall live in the house of the Lord all the days of my life.
8: You spread the table before me in the sight of my foes. You anoint my head with oil. My cup overflows.
7: I shall live in the house of the Lord all the days of my life.
8: Only goodness and kindness follow me all the days of my life, and I shall dwell in the house of the Lord for years to come.
7: I shall live in the house of the Lord all the days of my life. A reading from the letter of St. Paul to the Philippians. Brothers and sisters, I know how to live in humble circumstances. I know also how to live with abundance. In every circumstance, in all things, I have learned the secret of being well fed and of growing hungry, of living in abundance and of being in need. I can do all things in him who strengthens me. Still, it was kind of you to share in my distress. My God will fully supply whatever you need in accord with his glorious riches in Christ Jesus. To our God and Father, glory forever and ever. Amen. The word of the Lord.
5: Thanks be to God.
4: Alleluia, alleluia, alleluia.
8: Alleluia, alleluia, alleluia.
4: May the Father of our Lord Jesus Christ enlighten the eyes of our hearts so we may know what is the hope that belongs to our call.
8: Alleluia.
4: The Lord be with you.
8: And with your spirit.
4: A reading from the Holy Gospel according to Matthew.
8: Glory to you, Lord.
4: Jesus again, in reply, spoke to the chief priests and elders of the people in parables, saying, "The kingdom of heaven may be likened to a king who gave a wedding feast for his son. He dispatched his servants to summon the invited guests to the feast, but they refused to come. A second time he sent other servants, saying, 'Tell those invited, behold, I have prepared my banquet. My calves and fattened cattle are killed, and everything is ready. Come to the feast.' Some ignored the invitation and went away, one to his farm, another to his business. The rest laid hold of his servants, mistreated them, and killed them. The king was enraged and sent his troops, destroyed those murderers, and burned their city. Then he said to the servants, 'The feast is ready, but those who were invited were not worthy to come. Go out, therefore, into the main roads and invite to the feast whomever you find.' The servants went out into the streets and gathered all they found, bad and good alike, and the hall was filled with guests. When the king came in to meet the guests, he saw a man there not dressed in a wedding garment. The king said to him, 'My friend, how is it that you came in here without a wedding garment?' But he was reduced to silence. And the king said to his attendants, 'Bind his hands and feet and cast him into the darkness outside, where there will be wailing and grinding of teeth. Many are invited, but few are chosen.'" The Gospel of the Lord.
7: Praise to you, Lord Jesus Christ.
4: My friend, how is it you are here without a wedding garment? Then he threw him out into the darkness. In the name of the Father, the Son, and the Holy Spirit.
8: Amen. Amen.
4: A religion teacher was talking to his high school class about becoming saints. He explained all the things that were involved, the benefits, the sanctity, and the sacrifices to become a saint. As he was going on, he made his most important point. He says, it's the fastest way of making sure you have a purposeful life on earth and that you go straight to heaven when you die. One student frowned. After class, he brought the student over and says, Jimmy, why did you frown when I was talking about the saints? It's just too much hard work. I'm not going to do that. I'm not aiming for heaven. That's just something that's going to be impossible. I'm aiming for purgatory. The teacher shook his head and said to Jimmy, what if you miss? And then you're going to be in hell. How many people have I heard when I've given a good sermon or hear them in confession or just are listening to their proms? I talk about the importance of making sure that their life view goes beyond this life but into eternal life. So many people don't want to hear that. That's too hard, Father. I'm not going to straight to heaven. I want to be a saint. I'm just aiming for purgatory. And I say the same thing. What if you miss? In today's gospel, we see a man who's already jilted because so many people will not come, the invited guests, to his banquet. So in mercy, in generosity, he reaches out to other people. He says, you guys can come, the good and the bad alike. And in spite of the fact of being brought to a king's banquet, one person has the nerve not to put on a wedding garment. That's all he had to do. And we'd have enjoyed so much that God had to give him. So often when we look at our lives and look at the generosity God has given us, why are we so selfish and blind that we're not wanting to give back to God all he shared with us so we can receive an additional reward of heaven? So many people in purgatory have made the same mistake. That's why they're there. So many of them miss hell by the skin of their teeth. Let's pray for them so they can pray for us, so that we don't make the same mistakes. In the name of the Father, and the Son, and the Holy Spirit.
8: Amen. Amen. Amen.
6: God, the Father Almighty, maker of heaven and earth, of all things visible and invisible, I believe in one Lord Jesus Christ, the only begotten Son of God, born of the Father before all ages, God from God, light from light, true God from true God, begotten, not made, consubstantial with the Father. Through him all things were made. For us men and for our salvation, he came down from heaven, and by the Holy Spirit was incarnate of the Virgin Mary, and became man. For our sake he was crucified under Pontius Pilate, he suffered death and was buried. He rose again on the third day, in accordance with the Scripture. He ascended into heaven, and is seated at the right hand of the Father. He will come again in glory to judge the living and the dead, and his kingdom will have no end.
4: I believe in the Holy Spirit,
6: the Lord, the giver of life, who proceeds from the Father and the Son, who with the Father and the Son is adored and glorified, who has spoken through the prophets. I believe in one holy Catholic and Apostolic Church. I confess one baptism for the forgiveness of sins. And I look forward to the resurrection of the dead and the life of the world to come. Amen.
4: Blessed are you, Lord God of all creation, for through your goodness we have received this bread we offer you. For the earth, work of human hands, will become for us the bread of life.
6: Blessed be God forever.
4: Blessed are you, Lord God of all creation, for through your goodness we have received this wine we offer you. For the divine and work of human hands, will become our spiritual drink.
6: Blessed be God forever.
4: Humble spirit, contrite hearts be accepted by your Lord. May our sacrifice and slave this day be pleasing to you, Lord God. Wash me, Lord, from my iniquity. And cleanse me from all my sins. Pray, my brothers and sisters, my sacrifice and yours may be acceptable to God, the Almighty Father.
6: May the Lord accept the sacrifice at your hands for the praise and glory of his name. God, the Lord, Holy Church.
4: Let us pray. As you offer your mysteries, O Lord, may the observance of what is your due, we humbly ask you that what we offer to the in your name may profit us in our salvation through Christ our Lord.
9: Amen.
4: The Lord be with you.
9: And with your spirit.
4: Lift up your hearts.
9: Lift them up to the Lord.
4: Let us give thanks to the Lord our God.
9: It is right and just.
4: It is truly right and just. Our duty and our salvation, always and everywhere, to give you thanks, Father most holy, dear beloved Son, Jesus Christ, your Word, through whom you made all things, whom you sent as our Savior and Redeemer, incarnate by the Holy Spirit and born of the Virgin, fulfilling your will and gaining for you a holy people. He stretched out his hands as he endured his passion, so as to break the bonds of death and manifest the resurrection. And so with the angels and all the saints, with the clear your glory, as with one voice we acclaim,
9: Holy, holy, holy, holy, Lord God of hosts, heaven and earth are full of your glory. Hosanna in the highest. Blessed is he who comes in the name of the Lord. Hosanna in the highest.
4: Today we pray the second Eucharistic prayer. You are indeed holy, O Lord, the fount of all holiness. Make holy, therefore, these gifts, we pray, by sending down your Spirit upon them like the dewfall, that they may become for us the body and blood of our Lord Jesus Christ. The time is betrayed, entered willingly into his passion. He took bread, and giving thanks, he broke it, and he gave it to his disciples, saying, Take this, all of you, and eat of it, for this is my body, which will be given up for you. In a similar way, when supper was ended, he took the chalice, and giving you thanks, he gave it to his disciples, saying, Take this, all of you, and drink from it, for this is the chalice of my blood, the blood of the new and eternal covenant, to be poured out for you and for many for the forgiveness of sins. Do this in memory of me. The mystery of faith.
9: We proclaim your death, O Lord, and your resurrection, until you come again.
4: Therefore, as we celebrate the memorial of his death and resurrection, we offer you, Lord, the bread of life, the chalice of salvation. We thank you've held us worthy to be in your presence and minister to you. Humbly we pray that, partaking of the body and blood of Christ, we may be gathered into one by the Holy Spirit. Remember, Lord, your church spread throughout the world, and bring it to the fullness of charity, together with Francis our Pope, Nelson our Bishop, our current Bishop, and all the clergy. Remember also our brothers and sisters who've fallen asleep in the hope of the resurrection, and all who've died in your mercy. Welcome them into the light of your face. Have mercy on us all, we pray, with the Blessed Virgin Mary, Mother of God, blessed Apostles, St. Joseph, her spouse, and all the saints who have pleased you throughout the ages. We may merit to be co-heirs to eternal life. We may praise and glorify you, your Son, Jesus Christ.
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0: 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Informed by divine teaching, we dare to say,
1: Our Father, who art in heaven,

0: forgive us our trespasses, as we forgive those who trespass against us. And lead us not into temptation, but deliver us from evil.
1: Deliver us, Lord, we pray, from every evil. Graciously grant peace in our days. By the help of your mercy, we may be always free from sin and safe from all distress, as you await the blessed hope, the coming of our Savior, Jesus Christ.
0: For the kingdom, the power, and the glory are yours now and forever.
1: Lord Jesus Christ, you said to your apostles, "Peace I leave you, my peace I give you. Look not on our sins, but on the faith of your church." And graciously grant her peace and unity in accordance with your will. Live and reign forever and ever.
2: Amen.
1: Peace to the Lord be with you always.
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3: Peace, Father. Peace, Karen.
4: Peace.
3: Peace, Anne Marie. Peace, John.
1: Peace, yes, may you, the body and blood of our Lord Jesus Christ, may eternal life thus receive it. Love.

0: Jesus Christ, Son of the Living God, but will the Father work of the Holy Spirit. You wrote life. Through your death, you gave life to the world. Free me by this, your most holy body and blood, of all my sins, every evil, keep me faithful to your commandment. Never let me be parted from you. Behold the Lamb of God, behold him who takes away the sins of the world. Blessed are those called to the supper of the Lamb.
1: Lord, on my word, I wish and enter under my roof. Only share the word, and my soul shall be healed.
0: And body of Christ, give us safe for eternal life.
2: Amen.
0: The body of Christ.
1: Amen.
0: The
2: body of Christ.
3: Amen.
0: Let us pray. In the name of this heavenly food, we humbly implore you, Lord, that having received your Son born in the tender virgin and our sacramental signs, we may profess him in words and hold fast to him in deeds, who lives and reigns forever and ever.
2: Amen.
0: The Lord be with you.
2: And with your spirit.
0: May Almighty God bless us all. The Father, and the Son, and the Holy Spirit.
2: Amen.
0: Go in peace, the Mass is ended. Thanks be to God.
4: A spiritual communion. O Jesus, I turn towards the holy tabernacle where you live, hidden for love of me. I love you, O my God. I cannot receive you in holy communion. Come, nevertheless, and visit me with your grace. Come spiritually into my heart. Purify it, sanctify it, render it more like your own. Amen. Lord, I'm not worthy that you should enter under my roof, but only say the word, and my soul shall be healed. O Sacred Heart of Jesus, may the whole world burn for love of you. Amen. And now, we'll conclude with the St. Michael prayer. St. Michael the Archangel, defend us in the day of battle. Be our safeguard against the wickedness and snares of the devil. May God rebuke him, we humbly pray. And do thou, O Prince of the Heavenly Host, by the power of God, cast into hell Satan and all the evil spirits who prowl about the world, seeking the ruin of souls. Amen. God bless everybody.

us a memorial of your passion. We ask you to enable us so to worship the sacred mysteries of your body and blood, that we may constantly feel our lives the effects of your redemption.

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Right now, we want you to stay tuned for the Stations of the Cross radio broadcast. Coming up next, we do have a supporter, our supporters, Maureen Levin, for the repose of all of her dearly departed loved ones. And may the precious blood of Jesus save us and the whole world.

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0: My innocent Jesus, to free me from eternal death, you allowed yourself to be condemned by a pagan judge to the death of the cross. Give me a hatred for sin and the grace so to live, that I may one day obtain from you a merciful sentence. The poor souls in purgatory have already been judged. Through your mercy, they have escaped hell, yet on account of their sins, your justice has condemned them to the fire of purgatory. O merciful Jesus, have pity on them. Revoke the sentence of their exile and open to them the gates of heaven. My Jesus, mercy. Our Father, who art in heaven, hallowed be thy name. 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

0: Mary, full of grace, the Lord is with thee. 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
1: Holy Mary, Mother of God, pray for us sinners, now and at the hour of our death. Amen.
0: Eternal rest grant unto them, O Lord. Merciful Jesus, grant them eternal rest. Second station, Jesus is made to bear his cross. We adore you, O Christ, and we bless you. O Holy Cross, you are the tree of life, the gate of heaven, our salvation and our only hope. Be my salvation at the hour of death. O Jesus, be mindful of your servants who have departed this life with this sign of faith. Free them by the victorious power of your cross, with which you have conquered death. Lead them into eternal life and happiness. Please kneel. The third station, Jesus falls for the first time under his cross. We adore you, O Christ, and we bless you. Through your weakness under the cross and the merits of this first fall, grant me perseverance in my good resolutions, that I may always walk faithfully in your holy ways. The souls in purgatory now suffer because they neglected and abused your graces in this life. They now realize that no sin-stained soul can see God. Have mercy, therefore, on them and cleanse them from all their sin. Through the intercession of your sorrowful mother, deliver them from purgatory. Please kneel. My Jesus, mercy. The fourth station, Jesus meets his afflicted mother. We adore you, O Christ, and we bless you.
1: As I am on the cross, I am the King of the world.
0: O heart of Mary, O heart of Jesus, I offer my life for my sins. May the sweet names of Jesus and Mary be on my lips and in my heart at the hour of my death. O sweetest heart of Jesus, we implore that we may love you more and more. Sweet heart of Mary, be our salvation. Mother most sorrowful, merciful Queen of the Holy Souls, into your hands I place my few merits and implore you to unite them with the infinite merits of your Son. Offer them to the eternal Godhead for those souls who are bound to me by ties of relationship. Please kneel. Mother of mercy, pray for them. Mother of sorrows, console them. My Jesus, mercy. The fifth station, Cyrenian helps Jesus to carry his cross. We adore you, O Christ, and we bless you. O my Jesus, I accept the cross, I embrace it. Let me help you to carry your cross by being patient in all trials that may assail me. How many souls in purgatory now regret their past impatience? But you, O Lord, be generous with them and remit that which still remains to be expiated. Please kneel. My Jesus, mercy. The sixth station, Veronica wipes the face of Jesus. We adore you, O Christ, and we bless you. O Lord Jesus Christ, you who have left on Veronica's veil the impress of your blood-stained countenance, grant that the memory of your bitter passion and death may ever remain impressed on my soul. Have pity on the poor souls, made to your image and likeness, and redeemed by your most precious blood. Free them from all sin, that they may enter heaven, to see you face to face forever and ever. Please kneel. My Jesus, mercy. The seventh station, Jesus falls the second time. We adore you, O Christ, and we bless you.
1: As I am on the cross, you are the King of the world.
0: My sins have made your cross heavy, O Jesus. I detest them and firmly purpose to amend my life. Never permit me to separate myself from you again. Have mercy, O Jesus, on those souls who now suffer the pains of purgatory for mortal sins committed in this life. O clement heart of Jesus, have compassion on them. Please kneel. My Jesus, mercy. The eighth station, Jesus comforts the women of Jerusalem. We adore you, O Christ, and we bless you. Most compassionate heart of Jesus, my Jesus, who said to the holy women, weep not over me, but weep for yourselves and for your children. Make me weep for the ingratitude which I have returned for your love. I wish to make amends in this life for my sins, that I may obtain pardon of them in the next. Grant me a tender love for the souls in purgatory, especially for the souls of my relatives. For the future, I promise to do what I have neglected through my forgetfulness and hardness of heart. Please kneel. My Jesus, mercy. The ninth station, Jesus falls the third time. We adore you, O Christ, and we bless you. Through this most painful fall, O Jesus, I ask you to deliver me from an unhappy death, which would plunge me into hell. From the power of the enemy, deliver my immortal soul, and make me live and die in your grace. Look with mercy upon the poor souls doing penance in purgatory. With tears and prayers, they seek your help and mercy. Hear their prayers and lead them out of that place of punishment into the blessed peace of heaven, there to enjoy forever the splendor of your glory. Please kneel. My Jesus, mercy. The tenth station, Jesus is stripped of his garments. We adore you, O Christ, and we bless you. My most blessed Redeemer, stripped of your garments for love of me, grant me holy modesty and purity. Deliver me from all dangerous inclinations to created things. Make me die to everything of this world, that a death separation from all earthly things may be easy. Of what benefit now are wealth and the pleasures of this world to the souls in purgatory? Their bodies they had to leave to worms, and their wealth to heirs. Only their works have followed them, the good to be rewarded, the evil to be punished. O Lord, put an end to their suffering. Do not keep them any longer from their heredity of the saints, but pardon them and admit them into the realm of eternal bliss and happiness. Please kneel. My Jesus, mercy. The 11th station, Jesus is nailed to the cross. We adore you, O Christ, and we bless you. My most innocent Jesus, nailed to the cross for my sins, I beseech you, through the merits of your horrible suffering, to come to my aid in my last sickness and agony. Grant me the grace to receive in time your most holy sacraments. Come to me then, O most holy Viaticum, and pour in upon my soul the patience of your most sacred heart. And you, O Mary, my mother, console me in that hour and make sweet my sufferings through the sorrow that pierced your heart at the crucifixion. Lamb of God, have mercy on the souls in purgatory whose sufferings are greater than those of all the sick and dying. Spare them this agony, and through the merits of your passion, admit them into your eternal dwellings. Please kneel. My Jesus, mercy. The 12th station, Jesus dies on the cross. We adore you, O Christ, and we bless you. Through your 3 hours' agony on the cross, grant me, O Jesus, a happy death. Take me when I am best prepared. In that hour, fill my soul with holy sentiments of faith, hope, and charity. Give me true and perfect contrition for my sins and the grace to accept with Christian resignation my death with all its pains and sufferings. May I leave this world invoking your most holy name. Mary, Mother of Sorrows, Refuge of the Dying, be near me in my last agony. Remember me, O most loving Jesus, the poor souls, with that love with which you did give comfort to the good thief. This day you shall be with me in paradise. Call these souls into the kingdom of your glory, that they may praise you together with all the angels and saints forever and ever. My Jesus, mercy. The 13th station, Jesus is taken down from the cross. We adore you, O Christ, and we bless you. O Jesus, you whose soul did descend to the dead to announce peace to the just of the Old Testament, descend now amongst the poor souls who yearn for you. Free them from the chains of their slavery and grant them the liberty of true children of God. O Mary, my mother, may I, like Jesus, be placed in your arms at my departure from this world. Be with me at the tribunal of the divine judge, that through your intercession I may obtain a favorable sentence. Sweetheart of Mary, be my salvation. My Jesus, mercy. The 14th station, Jesus is laid in the tomb. We adore you, O Christ, and we bless you. O Jesus, through the merits of your bitter passion and death, and through your glorious resurrection, I beseech you, have compassion on the poor souls and grant them a happy and glorious admission into heaven. Let them enter into that peace so long desired. Let them contemplate the splendor of the beatific vision. Let them bless eternally your mercy. Sweet heart of Mary, be my salvation. When I myself shall be condemned to that place of torture, when my body will be in the cold earth and my soul in the fire of purgatory. Most loving mother, on that day, save your child. Bring me quick relief, and through your merits deliver me from the flames, that I may thank you in heaven, and with you and all the saints, adore and love Jesus, your beloved Son, who with the Father and the Holy Spirit lives and reigns, true God, forever and ever. Amen. My Jesus, mercy.

0: Good afternoon. Welcome to the Holy Souls Hour with Joe Veltri. The Holy Souls Hour can be heard every Monday through Thursday from 3 until 3:30 in the afternoon and every Friday from 3 until 4 o'clock in the afternoon. And now, once again, here is Joe Veltri.
1: Good afternoon, everyone. Welcome to the Thursday broadcast of the Holy Souls Ministry. My name is Dominic. I'm here with my wife, Jean.
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1: And we're filling in for Joe Veltri today. Our program today is being brought to us through a donation from Bill and Eileen Ross. They are asking for prayers for a special intention and a thank you, Jesus. Eileen, Bill's wife, has been undergoing treatment for a major medical issue, and she is now feeling much better. She's still feeling some after effects from some medicine, but she seems to be on the way to healing, and they want to offer a thank you, Jesus. They are a devout Catholics, and I see them at our parish all the time, and they listen each week to our program. I also had spoken to Bill and Eileen this morning, and they're asking for prayers for their daughters. They have four daughters, and they are all in need of prayers, and I'll start with the oldest, Susie. Keep her in your prayers. Their second daughter, Eileen, is in need of prayers. Their third daughter, Kim, is a faithful Catholic and asking for prayers. And Dana especially needs prayers. Keep them all in your prayers. Thank you. And keep Bill and Eileen in your prayers. And we thank you, Bill, for giving us that good news about Eileen and a good thank you, Jesus. Also, on our calendar, Irene Castle passed on October 14th, 2004. Maureen DeBilson passed on October 14th. Peter Baruzzo passed on October 15th, 1963. Loretta Irene Veltri passed on October 15, 2005 at 8:40 p.m. That was Joe Veltri's mother. He was very devoted to his mother, and he was her caregiver, and he has been praying for her since the day she fell ill and passed. So God bless Loretta. We used to pray for her many, many times. Also, Rose DeMarco passed on October 14th, 2011. Helen Ann Carey was born October 15, 1935, and passed on September 29, 2014. She was the twin sister of Dorothy Callahan. Michael Letty passed on October 14, 2025. His wife is Grace. Colleen Schick passed on October 15, 2015. She was 56 years old. Paul Potpinko passed on October 14th, 2024. He was the friend of David D. Simone, who was a good friend of Joe Veltri. Also now our petitions, keep in your prayers Dennis Barrett for upcoming knee surgery in about 6 weeks. Pray for his doctor's guidance from God. And Dennis Barrett sponsors all of our Blessed Mother feast days and puts up billboards himself. He's very devoted to the Blessed Mother. Thank you, Dennis. Also, Lois Stass for continued good health. Bill Ezekiel has dire pain, and we ask relief through God's hand for Bill. Bill is very helpful to Joe Veltri. An anonymous called for her son's good recovery from recent surgery. Malcolm is expected to be passing over to eternity very soon. Please send your prayers his way. Father Allen for eyes to improve. John McDonald has bone cancer and needs prayers. Helena Gatos was admitted to the hospital for pneumonia. is now recovering at St. Mary's Hospital. And Joe also has added one more. Judy and John McDonald are both in serious condition, and that's all he tells me there. I'm not sure what is wrong with Judy and John McDonald. Also, keep my wife and I in your prayers. We are going to visit our son, who we have not seen in 2 years, and he has some time off from work, and we'll be visiting him. We'll be flying to visit him, and we're a little anxious over the chore to fly right now with all the chaos in the world. So keep our trip to see our son in your prayers. We'll be gone for a week. We will not be on next week, but someone will be replacing us. Okay, so now we will pray our chaplet of divine mercy. Everyone reach for your rosaries as we begin. In the name of the Father, and of the Son, and of the Holy Spirit, amen. You expired, Jesus, but the source of life gushed forth for souls, and the ocean of mercy opened up for the whole world. O font of life, unfathomable divine mercy, envelop the whole world, and empty yourself out upon us.
2: O blood and water, which gush forth from the heart of Jesus, as a fountain of mercy for us, I trust in you. O blood and water, which gush forth from the heart of Jesus, as a fountain of mercy for us, I trust in you. O blood and water, which gush forth from the heart of Jesus, as a fountain of mercy for us, I trust in you.
1: Our Father, who art in heaven, hallowed be thy name. Thy kingdom come, thy will be done on earth as it is in heaven. Give us this day our daily bread. Forgive us our trespasses, as we forgive those who trespass against us. Lead us not into temptation, and deliver us from evil. Amen.
2: Hail Mary, full of grace, the Lord is with thee. Blessed art thou among women, and blessed is the fruit of thy womb, Jesus. Holy Mary, Mother of God, pray for us sinners, now and at the hour of our death. Amen.
1: I believe in God, the Father Almighty, the Creator of heaven and earth. I believe in Jesus Christ, his only Son, our Lord. He was conceived by the power of the Holy Spirit and born of the Virgin Mary. He suffered under Pontius Pilate, was crucified, died, and was buried. He descended to the dead, and on the third day he rose again. He ascended into heaven and is seated at the right hand of the Father. He will come again to judge the living and the dead.
2: I believe in the Holy Spirit, the Holy Catholic Church, the communion of saints, the forgiveness of sins, the resurrection of the body, and life everlasting. Amen.
1: Eternal Father, we offer you the body and blood, soul and divinity of your dearly beloved Son, our Lord Jesus Christ,
2: in atonement for our sins and those of the whole world.
1: For the sake of his sorrowful passion,
2: have mercy on us and on the whole world.
1: For the sake of his sorrowful passion,
2: have mercy on us and on the whole world.
1: For the sake of his sorrowful passion,
2: have mercy on us and on the whole world.
1: For the sake of his sorrowful passion,
2: have mercy on us and on the whole world.
1: For the sake of his sorrowful passion,
2: have mercy on us and on the whole world.
1: For the sake of his sorrowful passion,
2: have mercy on us and on the whole world.
1: For the sake of his sorrowful passion,
2: have mercy on us and on the whole world.
1: For the sake of his sorrowful passion,
2: have mercy on us and on the whole world.
1: For the sake of his sorrowful passion,
2: have mercy on us and on the whole world.
1: For the sake of his sorrowful passion,
2: have mercy on us and on the whole world. Eternal Father, I offer you the body, blood, soul, and divinity of your dearly beloved Son, our Lord Jesus Christ,
1: in atonement for our sins and those of the whole world.
2: For the sake of his sorrowful passion,
1: have mercy on us and on the whole world.
2: For the sake of his sorrowful passion,
1: have mercy on us and on the whole world.
2: For the sake of his sorrowful passion,
1: have mercy on us and on the whole world.
2: For the sake of his sorrowful passion,
1: have mercy on us and on the whole world.
2: For the sake of his sorrowful passion,
1: have mercy on us and on the whole world.
2: For the sake of his sorrowful passion,
1: have mercy on us and on the whole world.
2: For the sake of his sorrowful passion,
1: have mercy on us and on the whole world.
2: For the sake of his sorrowful passion,
1: have mercy on us and on the whole world.
2: For the sake of his sorrowful passion,
1: have mercy on us and on the whole world.
2: For the sake of his sorrowful passion,
1: have mercy on us and on the whole world.
2: For the sake of his sorrowful passion,
1: have mercy on us and on the whole world. Eternal Father, we offer you the body and blood, soul and divinity of your dearly beloved Son, our Lord Jesus Christ,
2: in atonement for our sins and those of the whole world.
1: For the sake of his sorrowful passion,
2: have mercy on us and on the whole world.
1: For the sake of his sorrowful passion,
2: have mercy on us and on the whole world.
1: For the sake of his sorrowful passion,
2: have mercy on us and on the whole world.
1: For the sake of his sorrowful passion,
2: have mercy on us and on the whole world.
1: For the sake of his sorrowful passion,
2: have mercy on us and on the whole world.
1: For the sake of his sorrowful passion,
2: have mercy on us and on the whole world.
1: For the sake of his sorrowful passion,
2: have mercy on us and on the whole world.
1: For the sake of his sorrowful passion,
2: have mercy on us and on the whole world.
1: For the sake of his sorrowful passion,
2: have mercy on us and on the whole world.
1: For the sake of his sorrowful passion,
2: have mercy on us and on the whole world. Eternal Father, we offer you the body and blood, soul and divinity of your dearly beloved Son, our Lord Jesus Christ,
1: in atonement for our sins and those of the whole world.
2: For the sake of his sorrowful passion,
1: have mercy on us and on the whole world.
2: For the sake of his sorrowful passion,
1: have mercy on us and on the whole world.
2: For the sake of his sorrowful passion,
1: have mercy on us and on the whole world.
2: For the sake of his sorrowful passion,
1: have mercy on us and on the whole world.
2: For the sake of his sorrowful passion,
1: have mercy on us and on the whole world.
2: For the sake of his sorrowful passion,
1: have mercy on us and on the whole world.
2: For the sake of his sorrowful passion,
1: have mercy on us and on the whole world.
2: For the sake of his sorrowful passion,
1: have mercy on us and on the whole world.
2: For the sake of his sorrowful passion,
1: have mercy on us and on the whole world.
2: For the sake of his sorrowful passion,
1: have mercy on us and on the whole world. Eternal Father, we offer you the body and blood, soul and divinity of your dearly beloved Son, our Lord Jesus Christ, in atonement
2: for our sins and those of the whole world.
1: For the sake of his sorrowful passion,
2: have mercy on us and on the whole world.
1: For the sake of his sorrowful passion,
2: have mercy on us and on the whole world.
1: For the sake of his sorrowful passion,
2: have mercy on us and on the whole world.
1: For the sake of his sorrowful passion,
2: have mercy on us and on the whole world.
1: For the sake of his sorrowful passion,
2: have mercy on us and on the whole world.
1: For the sake of his sorrowful passion,
2: have mercy on us and on the whole world.
1: For the sake of his sorrowful passion,
2: have mercy on us and on the whole world.
1: For the sake of his sorrowful passion,
2: have mercy on us and on the whole world.
1: For the sake of his sorrowful passion,
2: have mercy on us and on the whole world.
1: For the sake of his sorrowful passion,
2: have mercy on us and on the whole world.
1: All together now,
2: Holy God,
1: Holy Mighty One, Holy Immortal One, have mercy on us and on the whole world.
2: Holy God, Holy Mighty One, Holy Immortal One, have mercy on us and on the whole world.
1: Holy God, Holy Mighty One, Holy Immortal One, have mercy on us and on the whole world. Jesus, we trust in you. Thank you, Jesus, for dying for our sins. Eternal God, in whom mercy is endless and the treasury of compassion inexhaustible, look kindly upon us and increase your mercy in us, that in difficult moments we might not despair nor become despondent, but with great confidence we submit ourselves to your holy will, which is love and mercy itself. Saint Faustina, pray for us. Saint John Paul II, pray for us. Saint Mother Teresa, pray for us. The saints of Fatima, Saint Jacinta, Saint Francisco, Venerable Sister Lucia, pray for us. In the name of the Father, and the Son, and the Holy Spirit, amen. Thank you one and all for praying the Divine Mercy Chaplet with us today. Jean, would you read the Medjugorje message from a couple weeks back?
2: Sure. It's from September 25th. Dear children, may this time be a time of prayer for peace. I am calling you to renew in your families the prayer of the rosary for my intentions, so that I may be able to multiply your prayers and intercede for you before the Most High, for him to head to your prayers and to give you peace. I am with you, and like never before, I pray for you and with you, my little children. Thank you for having responded to my call. And we always continue our prayers for our country and for our grandchildren. So we'll start with, O most blessed Virgin Mary, Mother of Mercy, at this most critical time, we entrust the United States of America to your loving care. We beg you to reclaim this land for the glory of your Son. Overwhelmed with the burden of the sins of our nation, we cry to you from the depths of our hearts and seek your refuge in your motherly protection. Free us from the falsehoods that lead to the evil of abortion and threaten the sanctity of family life. Grant our country the wisdom to proclaim that God's law is the foundation on which this nation was founded, and he alone is the true source of our cherished rights to life, liberty, and the pursuit of happiness. Amen. And we always pray over our children and grandchildren. As you say this little prayer, may God bless you and keep you. May his face shine upon you and bless you with good health, safety, purity, faith, hope, joy, peace, courage, wisdom, and freedom. Amen. And we always ask Heavenly Father to heal us. We call on you now in a special way. It is through your power that we were created. 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If you created us from nothing, you can certainly recreate us. 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Mend what is broken, root out any unproductive cells, open any blocked arteries or veins, and rebuild any damaged areas. Remove all inflammation and cleanse any infection. We ask this through Christ our Lord. Amen.
1: Amen. Great, Jean. 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Don't forget to include a message to Joe. Let him know what you think about the job he's doing to help the holy souls in purgatory, our loved ones, to get out of purgatory and into paradise, into heaven with Jesus, the Holy Spirit, and God the Father. Also, if you would like to call one of our prayer lines and get a message to Joe or make a pledge, you may call 215-725-7165 from New Jersey, 609-440-4299. You can also listen to us on the internet, WTMRRADIO.com. at 3 p.m. Eastern Standard Time here in the United States, and that's our main program at 3 p.m. You can also find us on, what are we on, Jeannie?
2: WTMR?
1: No, no.
2: 800 a.m.
1: Yes, but on the internet. What is it? Facebook.
2: Oh,
1: you can find us on Facebook. And it's, I believe, the same name, Holy Souls Ministry. And you can see all about us on Facebook. Okay. Great. And now, Jean, do you want to tell us a little bit about, what's the feast day today, Jean?
2: Today is a feast day of St. Teresa of Avila.
1: Okay.
2: In Spain. She was known as a doctor of the church.
1: Mm-hmm.
2: She was born in Avila, Spain, and her mother died when she was only 12, and her father placed her in a convent of Augustinian nuns. She's the patroness for headache sufferers.
1: Okay.
2: How about that? So she went into the convent. She led a good religious life, and she received great gifts from God. She also wrote many books on mystical theology, considered by popes to be equal to those of a doctor of the church. And there's a nice little prayer. God, you raised up St. Teresa of Avila by your spirit so that she could manifest it to the church by way of to perfection. Nourish us with the food of heaven and free us and fire us with the desire of holiness. Amen.
1: Okay, very good, Jean. Now, I know you are devoted to St. Acutis, Carlo Acutis.
2: Acutis.
1: And I understand he was on Spirit Daily. They had a story about him. And
2: could read a little bit, yep.
1: What's happening with St. Acutis?
2: Acutis, Carlos Acutis. And he died on October 12th in 2006 after a short battle with leukemia. He became known as one of the most popular saints today in the Catholic Church. He was a 15-year-old Italian teenager who spent his short life on earth promoting Eucharistic miracles. He compiled a whole website devoted to it, and he was a teenager in the digital age, so he did the internet, so he's known as a millennial saint. So leading up to 2006, Carlos was preparing his first exhibition of his Eucharistic miracles on for display, and it required a great deal of research. He was able to create a website, which still exists today, and this is the first place where he categorized all Eucharistic miracles he could find. So I thought that was very interesting.
1: Yes, very good, Jean. Many miracles are happening as people have been praying to St. Acutis, and the church is recognizing him as a very popular saint, especially for the young people, as he was very young when he passed and very dedicated to God. He received the Eucharist every day. He attended Mass, and he was a genius when it came to the computers, and designed a beautiful web page dedicated to the Eucharistic miracles throughout the world. He documented over 150 Eucharistic miracles, and there have been displays of his findings and hard work throughout the Catholic world. And if you were able to see one of the displays, you would understand what a great saint he was, even at age 15.
2: And also, his last week on earth was so painful, and he would say to his mother, "I offer all these sufferings to God so that I can avoid purgatory and go straight to heaven."
1: Wow, wonderful, powerful saint. Okay, we began to read last week about the miracle of the sun at Our Lady of Fatima on October the 13th, 1917. This was a miracle promised by God and told to the Blessed Mother. The Blessed Mother relayed the promise to the three children, who relayed it to the Fatima area. On this particular day, over 80,000 people were present at the Fatima farm and at Aldrastrell and in the Cova. The three children were there. They had rained the night before, a terrible storm. But all of a sudden, the Blessed Mother motioned to the children to look at the sun, and the children pointed to the sun, and everyone there looked at the sun, and the sun started to zigzag through the sky and change colors. And to the astonishment of all present, rays of multicolored light shot out in every direction. The sun then started to zigzag through the skies, while from all parts of the now terrified multitude arose cries of repentance and appeals for mercy. "It's the end of the world," many, many shrieked. "Dear God, don't let us die in our sins," cried others. "The Holy Virgin, protect us," implored many. While many people looked at the sun zigzagged through the sky, and then after about 10 minutes stopped, and the color, the brilliant rays returned to the sun, and it returned to as a ball of fire, which then went back into its position in the sky. The people were trembling from this terrifying experience and not yet sure what just happened. And they really thought it was the end of the world. They were wondering what other disaster might take place, but they realized they were now dry. Their clothes were all dry from the storm. And many started to ask the children to ask the Blessed Mother to heal their children, heal themselves, heal their relatives and friends, and many of them were starting to be healed right on the spot. The Blessed Mother then pointed to the sky, and the children saw the Blessed Mother and Jesus as a grown man dressed in red and blessing the multitude. Then he appeared as an infant with Saint Joseph and his Blessed Mother, and finally, the Blessed Virgin appeared in the brown robes of Our Lady of Mount Carmel. The first and last visions were seen by Lucy alone, Francisco and Jacinta being privileged to witness only the apparition of the Holy Family. And it was all of a special significance for Lucy, who was later to become a Carmelite sister in the convent of Coimbra, and fulfilling her heavenly sent assignment of giving the world the urgent message of the necessity of devotion to the Immaculate Heart of Mary. It was in response to Lucy's request, please take us all to heaven, that the Blessed Mother made it known that she would come to take Francisco and Jacinta soon. The fulfillment of that promise was not long delayed, and the children succumbed to the plague that was circulating through the world, and they died of the influenza plague of the late 1918 and 1919 time frame. And the Blessed Mother made it known to Lucy that she would remain on earth to make the Blessed Mother known throughout the world and God's message to pray the rosary every day and to do penance, to repent, and to return to the sacraments, make reparation for sin and for the conversion of sinners, go to church, receive the Eucharist, and spread the good news throughout the world that the Blessed Mother was there to point them to Jesus, point them to the Trinity, and to point them to heaven. Who could fathom the depths of the heavenly secrets vouchsafed to the victim souls, the humble and a little illiterate children, the weak chosen by God to confound the strong, because no flesh may glory in his sight? Before the end of January, Francisco was ill from the flu, and Jacinta would follow. Lucy now had to decide how she would fulfill the Blessed Mother's wishes for her to spread the message of Fatima and the miracle of the sun to the world. And we will read about the Blessed Mother's plans for Lucy later on in the following weeks. And unfortunately, we will also read about the children, Jacinta and Francisco, how the flu had destroyed their health and sent them to heaven too soon. And that was the Blessed Mother's and God's will, that they would go to heaven quickly. We're out of time. Thank you, everyone, for listening to our program today. God bless you all. We'll be back in a couple of weeks. Please keep us in your prayers. Joe Belcher will be here tomorrow for a full one-hour program of the Holy Souls Ministry. God bless and goodbye.
2: Bye, everyone.

Well, good afternoon, beloved in Christ, and welcome to My Jesus Mercy. We're truly blessed and humbled to air live with you every Thursday from 3:30 to 4 o'clock, and this is the hour of great mercy, the most powerful hour of the day when His mercy triumphs over His justice, and I'm blessed to be your host for this half hour of divine power, and my name is Joe Grading. And beloved, we're 3,793 days into the triumph of the Immaculate Heart of Mary to the glory of the Most Holy Trinity. Today is the feast of St. Teresa of Avila. Please pray for us. And we're gazing upon our Lord in the Blessed Sacrament, right here from the City of God on Mary's land to the City of Mary in the Apocalana. Placing all your hopes, cares, dreams, joys, sorrows, sufferings deep into His most merciful heart. And some who have asked prayers of us, we pray for Mark, who has cancer. We pray for a Stuart, who has cancer. We pray for Sarah, who has cancer. We pray for George, who has a broken ankle. We pray for Charles, who has a brain bleed. He's on life support. Pray for his conversion. And it was alcoholism that drove him to this state. So please keep him in your good prayers, that he will have a conversion if it's his time for the Lord to take him home. We're going to pray for Richard Marcinko, who is deceased. So for Richard, of blood and water, which gushed forth from the heart of Jesus as a fountain of mercy for us, I trust in you. Of blood and water, which gushed forth from the heart of Jesus as a fountain of mercy for us, I trust in you. Of blood and water, which gushed forth from the heart of Jesus as a fountain of mercy for us, I trust in you. Of course, we're going to pray for Pope Leo XIV, who has been diagnosed with cancer. May he have a healing, a speedy recovery, God willing. Also, some good news, okay, on the Ukrainian war front. So Elon Musk, who I guess owns Starlink, and that's how they put all the drones up and unfortunately kill many Russian innocent citizens as well as Ukrainian innocent citizens, that these people will not die needlessly. God willing, the war will stop soon. For the benefit of the world, for the benefit of peace in the Ukraine, and I'll share with you in a few minutes of a monk who had a prophecy about what is going on in Ukraine. And God willing, the United States of America will finally come to its senses and stop funding Zelensky and his neo-Nazis completely. Even if the ruthless demon worshippers of the globalists in Europe and the deep state United States, even if they will try to perpetuate this war machine, Greece, with its funds, may God help them to have a major conversion, please God. But a start is a start. Okay. And I know Mr. Trump has laid the smack down, if you will, on Mr. Zelensky. And I hope he will heed what he has to say. All right, beloved, our program on Thursday is dedicated to glorifying the great mercy of God. We can experience this divine mercy first and foremost with every worthy reception of Jesus in the Holy Eucharist, a pure gift of love inspired by the Holy Spirit in a gentle cooperation with our free will. Our free will is strengthened, and our desires should grow in a deeper love of the Most Holy Trinity. Life then can be discerned with a greater knowledge and a tenderizing of our hearts, meaning our whole being. As the saying goes, try it every day if possible. You'll like it. No, may I add, you will love it. And now, beloved, we are going to turn back to the mystical city of God. If you recall, last week we left off about our Lord allowing those to be punished who have rejected, and that's what this
prophecy of this monk had to say, those who have rejected him. And in the West, which has rejected God, is being punished royally. So Our Lady told Venerable Agreda, this dangerous deceit of the demon, the just judge, punishes by the demon himself, giving him, in his just judgments, liberty to afflict the Holy Church and scourge its children with rigor. It's exactly what's happening in the Ukraine, right? For Christians in Israel, in Gaza, in Lebanon. God willing, this will be a turn back for those people to deeply worship God in the course of this unnecessary and godless carnage. But the Father of Mercies, who is in heaven, does not permit the works of his kindness to be entirely undone. In order to preserve them, he offers us the opportune protection of the Most Holy Mary, in order that through her prayers and intercession, his divine justice may find some pretext or excuse for the suspension of the rigorous chastisements hanging over us. He wishes to wait and see whether we shall avail ourselves of the intercession of this great Queen and Lady of Heaven for pacifying the just indignation of her divine Son, whether we shall amend our lives by which we make ourselves unworthy of his mercy and provoke his justice. And it's exactly what is happening in the West, most especially in Europe. Europe was once a Catholic Christian nation. America never was a Catholic Christian nation. Yes, we have proclaimed we are one nation under God. But the scourge is coming upon Europe is in biblical proportions. That not Catholics, princes, and inhabitants of those kingdoms neglect this occasion, wherein the Blessed Mary offers the day of salvation and the acceptable time of her protection. Remember, at that time, during the course of Venerable Agreda, there were kings and princes over the European nations. Now they are led by globalist demon worshippers. Let them exalt the glory and honor of this queen by devoting themselves entirely to the service of her divine son and of her in the thankfulness of blessings of the Catholic faith, which has been preserved until now so pure in these kingdoms. For both mother and son have, through this perseverance of the faith, shown to the world their singular love towards these kingdoms. They now show it again by vouchsafing the salutary advice. Remember, too, this was before the Muslim uprisings inside of Europe. Let them therefore zealously strive to employ their power and their influence for spreading and exalting the name of Christ and that of his Most Holy Mother. Let them believe that in order to oblige the Son, there can be no more efficacious means than to exalt his mother. Due reverence, and to spread the knowledge and veneration of her throughout all the nations of the world. And if you remember, during the Bolshevik Revolution, okay, when the communists came into power in the Soviet Union, it was just precisely because of that reason, of the people rebelling against God. But thanks be to God, we know now, today, part of Our Lady of Fatima's promise that Russia is converting and the people are coming into a deeper relationship with God. Thus, Our Lady tells us that it is Russia, through Russia, that peace will come into the world. Okay, now we're going to turn and pray our unity prayer. To blind Satan, his demons, his disciples, and to put them to flight and confusion. Again, I mentioned war is on against Christianity, whether it be in the West Bank of Israel, in Lebanon, in Gaza, Russia, the Ukraine, the neo-Nazis who are
killing priests and nuns, sending priests to the front lines to be killed,

Putin had prophesied the overthrow of the Ukrainian government by the American government. And thus it happened in 2014. The death of thousands in the Donbas region. Now millions of Ukrainians displaced and murdered, he prophesied, because of the rejection of God. He also prophesied that the capital of Ukraine, Kiev, by 2027 or 28, would be underwater because of an explosion at a power dam. And this, again, will be a punishment from God, which we just read, for those who have abandoned their holy Catholic faith. And, of course, in Ukraine, they have. And thus, they're killing priests and nuns and putting them on the front lines and destroying Catholic churches. They might not be Roman Rite churches, but they are Catholic churches, Orthodox nonetheless. Okay, so our Blessed Mother, he prophesied, the Theotokos, will bring peace and restore Ukraine to its former glory. Sounds like words of triumph of her Immaculate Heart to me. When will this come about? Well, I don't think it will be long. God willing, I don't think it will be long. Now let's pray our prayer to our beloved Lord, adorable Jesus. May our feet journey together. May our hands gather in unity. May our hearts beat in unison. May our souls be in harmony. May our thoughts be as one. May our ears listen to the silence together. May our glances profoundly penetrate each other. May our lips pray together to gain mercy from the Eternal Father. Amen. And now we're going to turn and say our prayer to St. Michael the Archangel, the Sword of St. Michael, for world peace. And it is very interesting, again, that the United States is buying diesel from Russia, another sign that Russia will lead the world to peace, despite the attacks on Russia from the West, the godless West. These are all good signs. The world needs Russia, and Russia will convert the Chinese government as Europe itself self-destructs, right, the globalists. The people of Europe understand that Russia is not their enemy. I repeat, is not their enemy. Their enemy is within, as our enemy in the United States of America is within. So thus the conclusion, God will not be mocked. Our Lady wins, and the triumph will be completed. God is not outdone, beloved, in generosity. He knows the prayers of the faithful, you who are listening. So this is just a stark reality that is before us. But wonderful, glorious things on the horizon. Now think about that. Something as simple as Mr. Trump going to Mr. Putin to buy diesel. Why? To keep our backsides warm this winter. Because the diesel is needed for home heating fuel. Do you follow me? So even in something as simplistic as that, right? Every other economy in this world is basically being crushed, except in Russia, despite us putting all kinds of sanctions against them. God rewards those who follow faithfully his precepts, like no homosexual marriage, no transgender mutilation, no euthanasia, abortion almost done away with, rewarding big families, prayer in school, no witchcraft. I can go on and on and on. The things that are corrupting America, like in Iowa 2 days ago, in a small town in Iowa, the guy who is in the, I guess, Chamber of Commerce, whatever they thing, he's saying a prayer to Satan. In the United States of America,
is a man

0: who's a part of the city council, and he's praying to Satan? You people for real in this country? Can you really be for real? That one day in Russia, your backside would be in jail. That's where it would be. Not on their watch is Satan being praised. Oh, it's under freedom. Freedom. Freedom to worship Satan? Or freedom to worship of God, right? One nation under God, not under Satan. Do we follow? I hope we do. So let's pray that prayer now. Sword of St. Michael. O glorious sword, given to St. Michael the Archangel by the Eternal Father, the Celestial Realm. Glorious sword, fight all spirits of ruin in our families, in our minds, in our hearts. Glorious sword of St. Michael the Archangel, place this victorious sign on my right hand to give the final victory and to be able to overcome all the destructive spirits that want to lead us away from sanctifying grace. Come, glorious sword of St. Michael, flash with the ray of the Holy Spirit so we can see the face of our heavenly beloved Father, be worthy of the promises of my Lord Jesus Christ. Amen. And next we ask St. Carlos Acutis again to please pray for us, to pray for our youth, that they seek out Jesus through Mary to find their way in life, to convert and build a civilization of life and love. And now, beloved, 33 times, we'll pray our prayer for wisdom from the Holy Spirit. We pray that the Spirit of Love, who is Holy Spirit, and we pray for truth, who is Jesus, to grant us wisdom, who is Jesus, the incarnate wisdom of the Father. 33 times from our heart we pray each day, Spirit of Love and Truth, grant us wisdom. Spirit of Love and Truth, grant us wisdom. 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Now, 33 times, we pray from our heart. And Jesus Christ is Lord. To the glory of God, the Eternal Father. It's a powerful aspiration to be prayed every day to honor and thank our Eternal Father for his gift to the world, his only begotten Son, who is the Lord of the universe. 33 times, again, from our hearts each day, let us pray. This is a simple aspiration that touches and pleases the heart of the Eternal Father. Jesus Christ is Lord. Jesus Christ is Lord. Jesus Christ is Lord. Jesus Christ is Lord. Jesus Christ is Lord. Jesus Christ is Lord. Jesus Christ is Lord. Jesus Christ is Lord. Jesus Christ is Lord. Jesus Christ is Lord. Jesus Christ is Lord. Jesus Christ is Lord. Jesus Christ is Lord. Jesus Christ is Lord. Jesus Christ is Lord. Jesus Christ is Lord. Jesus Christ is Lord. Jesus Christ is Lord. Jesus Christ is Lord. Jesus Christ is Lord. Jesus Christ is Lord. Jesus Christ is Lord. Jesus Christ is Lord. Jesus Christ is Lord. Jesus Christ is Lord. Jesus Christ is Lord. Jesus Christ is Lord. Jesus Christ is Lord. Jesus Christ is Lord. Jesus Christ is Lord. Jesus Christ is Lord. Jesus Christ is Lord. Jesus Christ is Lord. And every knee shall bow in the heavens, on the earth, and under the earth, and every tongue shall proclaim to the glory of God the Father that Jesus Christ is Lord. Amen. Now 13 times we pray, beloved, from our hearts. Come, Holy Spirit, come by means of powerful intercession in the Immaculate Heart of Mary, your well-beloved spouse. Forever she will be your spouse, and we, you and her children, are children who plead with you in all humility to complete the triumph of the Immaculate Heart of Mary. And we ask this in fear and trembling, us mere sinners, but nonetheless your children striving to do your most holy will. Come, Holy Spirit, come by means of the powerful intercession of the Immaculate Heart of Mary, your well-beloved spouse. Come, Holy Spirit, come by means of the powerful intercession of the Immaculate Heart of Mary, your well-beloved spouse. Come, Holy Spirit, come by means of the powerful intercession of the Immaculate Heart of Mary, your well-beloved spouse. Come, Holy Spirit, come by means of the powerful intercession of the Immaculate Heart of Mary, your well-beloved spouse. Come, Holy Spirit, come by means of the powerful intercession of the Immaculate Heart of Mary, your well-beloved spouse. Come, Holy Spirit, come by means of the powerful intercession of the Immaculate Heart of Mary, your well-beloved spouse. Come, Holy Spirit, come by means of the powerful intercession of the Immaculate Heart of Mary, your well-beloved spouse. Come, Holy Spirit, come by means of the powerful intercession of the Immaculate Heart of Mary, your well-beloved spouse. Come, Holy Spirit, come by means of the powerful intercession of the Immaculate Heart of Mary, your well-beloved spouse. Come, Holy Spirit, come by means of the powerful intercession of the Immaculate Heart of Mary, your well-beloved spouse. Come, Holy Spirit, come by means of the powerful intercession of the Immaculate Heart of Mary, your well-beloved spouse. Come, Holy Spirit, come by means of the powerful intercession of the Immaculate Heart of Mary, your well-beloved spouse. Come, Holy Spirit, come by means of the powerful intercession of the Immaculate Heart of Mary, your well-beloved spouse. Okay, now we're going to pray a prayer to St. Faustina, praying for more good holy priests. Lord, give us holy priests. You yourself maintain them in holiness, the divine and great high priest. May the power of your mercy accompany them everywhere and protect them from the devil's traps and snares which are continually being set for the souls of priests. May the power of your mercy, O Lord, shatter and bring to naught all that might tarnish the sanctity of priests, for you can do all things. Amen. Now we pray one golden Hail Mary, praying for the five categories of the Holy Priesthood. Hail Mary, full of grace, the Lord is with thee. Blessed art thou amongst women, and blessed is the fruit of thy womb, Jesus. Holy Mary, Mother of God, pray for us sinners, spread the effect of grace, thy flame of love, over all of humanity, now and at the hour of our death. Amen. We pray three Hail Marys by way of the formula of the flame of love, praying for the release of a priest soul detained in the prison of purgatory. In honor of the Father, Hail Mary, full of grace, the Lord is with thee. Blessed art thou amongst women, and blessed the fruit of thy womb, Jesus. Holy Mary, Mother of God, pray for us sinners, spread the effect of grace, thy flame of love, over all of humanity, now at the hour of our death. Amen. In honor of the Son, Hail Mary, full of grace, the Lord is with thee. Blessed art thou amongst women, and blessed is the fruit of thy womb, Jesus. Holy Mary, Mother of God, pray for us sinners. Spread the effect of grace, thy flame of love, over all of humanity, now and at the hour of our death. Amen. In the name of the Holy Spirit, Hail Mary, full of grace, the Lord is with thee. Blessed art thou amongst women, and blessed the fruit of thy womb, Jesus. Holy Mary, Mother of God, pray for us sinners. Spread the effect of grace, thy flame of love, over all of humanity, now and at the hour of our death. Amen. Quick announcements. I thank Judy and Sharon for a book of stamps. We need one more book of stamps, and so far we've sent out, since October the 3rd, 20 Holy Hours of Adoration. God willing, we will have it all finished up by the end of the month of October, and our Holy Mass apostolate for October, all four categories, paid off. Thank you, Jesus, Mary, and Joseph. And we still owe $450 for our monthly bill of October with 16 days remaining. And our fundraiser to date, we have raised $5,750. We still need to raise $22,250 more. I'd like to help us out. We have about 67% of the people have responded so far. You can send any donation to My Jesus Mercy, 1763 Great Bend Turnpike, Pleasant Mount, PA 18453. 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And next week I'll let you know in a way that you can help us out and stop the scandal that is happening with inside our Holy Church. Those who are breaking the laws of God. But those who have not, speak of Judy, Sharon, Richie, Karen, Alice, and Adana. So if you'd like to send a contribution, again, you send to My Jesus Mercy, 1763 Great Bend Turnpike, Pleasant Mount, PA 18453. You know, maybe, just a thought came to my mind, maybe I can dress up for Pagan Ween and, you know, go out as Zelensky. And I can open my candy bag up and people drop in millions, if not billions. That's an idea, right? So anyway, on a serious note, please help us. My Jesus Mercy, 1763 Great Bend Turnpike, Pleasant Mount, PA 18453. We love you. Pray for us as we pray for you each and every day, in our liturgy hours, at our Holy Mass, our Rosary. Staying at Life of Grace, Communion, Mass, Communion every day if possible, and Confession weekly if possible. It is grace that will bring us to our eternal home in the love of Christ. Amen. With you, I have placed
1: my only song. 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

0: Welcome to Here I Am, Lord, a weekly faith-filled program about learning to say yes to Jesus in the ordinary moments of everyday life. Join Marta Kyle as she invites you to grow in faith, recognize God's voice in daily life, and discover simple ways to follow Christ more faithfully each day.
1: Welcome.
2: I am Marta Kyle.
1: And I'm Tara Wolfington.
2: And you are listening to Here I Am, Lord, on this beautiful Thursday afternoon.
1: Welcome back.
2: Yes.
1: It's been two whole days.
2: It actually feels like it's been a week, though. I don't know why.
1: It does. Yeah.
2: Yeah. Tuesday was a very fun show.
1: Yeah.
2: And we talked about how fun that golf outing was.
1: Yeah.
2: Yeah.
1: Golf outing was amazing.
2: Amazing. And we have had some fantastic weather. It's supposed to get a little colder, so I hope everyone's outside enjoying this weather while it's warm.
1: Yep. Enjoy today.
2: Yes. And then because we are approaching Halloween, I can't believe we're approaching the end of the month. We're at the middle of the month, a little beyond the middle.
1: Which is why it's getting cold.
2: Yes.
1: Mm-hmm. Yep.
2: Those beautiful leaves are changing. And I just can't believe it. This month of October went so fast.
1: I know. I have a friend that lives in South Jersey, and she said all the leaves are off the trees already.
2: Really?
1: Wow. I feel like we're just getting
2: the change.
1: The color
2: mm-hmm.
1: is just starting to come out.
2: Yeah. And I wasn't sure if we're a little late on that this year or not, but yeah.
1: Usually the Poconos.
2: Normal.
1: Yeah. Second week in October is the prime, usually.
2: Yeah.
1: Uh-huh. Right.
2: So it's a gorgeous time of year, a beautiful time of year, and we are approaching Halloween, so today we're going to talk about what that means, and we're going to talk about All Saints and All Souls Day.
1: Yep.
2: Like a little tritium of the
1: tritium of
2: Hallows,
1: Catholic
2: All Hallows.
1: Holidays.
2: Yes. How to bring the holiday back to the Catholic faith, right?
1: Right.
2: How to keep it faith-based. And a lot of people, there's been a lot of messaging on the Internet about this. And as a matter of fact, I was telling Tara, I was at the hairdresser the other day, and she even questioned me about it. She said, what's your opinion on all these Halloween decorations? What are you thinking? Are you seeing more and more grueling, gruesome things, these oversized large skeletons, you know?
1: And a lot of people are asking, do you just stop Halloween? Do you just lock
2: and
1: your door and turn off your light? And
2: right.
1: Not get involved in it in any way, shape, or form?
2: Yeah. And I think parents with young children are even concerned about trick-or-treating anymore. Maybe they just go to trunk or treat. That, again, that our conversation was saying, does your doorbell still ring?
1: Right.
2: What kind of changes have you been seeing there? And
1: right. So different bishops are coming out
2: mm-hmm.
1: and speaking up to say, take it back to God. Don't let them take it from us. Right.
2: Yes.
1: Don't let the evil take it.
2: Mm-hmm.
1: Bring it back to God.
2: Bring
1: it's
2: it back
1: a beautiful
2: to its original
1: holiday, and we'll go into it.
2: Mm-hmm. Absolutely.
1: Yeah.
2: Yeah. And so while we were discussing our opening prayer, today is also the great feast day of St. Teresa of Jesus, or St. Teresa of Avila.
1: Mm-hmm.
2: And
1: she's a good one.
2: She's a good one. And we're going to touch on her a little bit, too, and how she reminds us that prayer is friendship with God and how it's conversation with God. And
1: right. And not to have fear.
2: Not to have fear.
1: Right.
2: Uh-huh. With all this fear-based
1: and it's
2: Halloween.
1: Amazing. Marta likes to combine the saint of the day with the topic.
2: Yeah.
1: We had a lot of fun with that when we planned the show. And she said, I combined it with Halloween. Interesting. I said, and how did we do that?
2: Yeah.
1: And it's amazing how whenever we decide to do the combination, it really
2: works.
1: When we research, it really comes out unbelievably. And the Lord throws us different tidbits because he knows, you know, what he's working with here.
2: That's right.
1: So Marta opens the computer.
2: Yes.
1: And here we get a little pot of gold again, right?
2: Yes.
1: The Lord throws us a nugget, a golden nugget.
2: Absolutely. Someone had posted from Medjugorje and that the... there's a new message from the Virgin Mary, Queen of Peace, from yesterday, and it's by Visionary Yvonne.
1: Mm-hmm.
2: And, for many years now, in October, there's a big prayer meeting that takes place on October 14th, and it's held in St. Stephen's Cathedral in Vienna.
1: Right.
2: And it's connected with the experience of Medjugorje, and there's a lot of high-ranking representatives from the Austrian Church and a lot of priests from different dioceses around the world.
1: Yep.
2: And they participate. So, and Yvonne regularly participates. He'll share his own testimonies. He'll lead reflection, the Holy Rosary, things of that sort.
1: Because Our Lady of Medjugorje's message is peace.
2: Mm-hmm. Right? Absolutely.
1: So that makes sense.
2: Yeah. So it was a particularly deep message, and we thought it was very poignant to what we're talking about today.
1: Right.
2: So we last second switch up. We're going to read the message, and then it's followed by a little prayer.
1: And then we'll do the opening prayer.
2: Yeah. So okay. Do you want to read the message?
1: So I'm reading the message.
2: Mm-hmm.
1: Okay. Dear children, exclamation point. Dear children, today when you gather in this cathedral, I want to call you again. Open your hearts to God. My children, today's world is wounded. Many hearts have lost peace. Many families have lost their common prayer. And many people live as if God does not exist. Do not let fear be stronger than your faith, nor let hatred prevail over love. Nor let the darkness of this world extinguish the light that my Son Jesus wants to give you. Dear children, peace is not born in the great palaces of the world. Peace begins in your hearts and in your families through forgiveness and prayer. Therefore, I call you, return to prayer. Return to the holy service of God. Return to confession. Return to my Son Jesus, for without him there is no true peace. My children, do not wait for tomorrow to change your life. Do not wait until the world becomes better. Start today, starting with yourself. Be the light where darkness reigns. Be the voice of peace where war is spoken. Be the hands of love where people suffer. I invite you especially to pray for your families, for the youth who are searching for meaning in their lives, for priests and for the church and for peace in the whole world. Do not fear the future as long as you walk with God. Do not lose hope before the crosses of life. My Son, Jesus, defeated death, and it is in him that your hope lies. Thank you for responding to my call for prayer and peace.
2: That is so beautiful. And
1: amazing.
2: It's so poignant to what we're talking about today.
1: It really is.
2: Yeah, so we thought it was definitely worth stopping to share that message. And then I'll follow up with the prayer. So in the name of the Father, and of the Son, and of the Holy Spirit, amen.
1: Amen.
2: O Queen of Peace, Mother of Mercy and Comfort, turn your maternal gaze to this wounded and confused world. We entrust our hearts to you. Heal them from fear and fill them with the light of faith that conquers any darkness. Enter our homes and our families so that the beauty of common prayer may resound again, and the gift of sincere forgiveness may bloom. Teach us not to wait for an unreliable tomorrow, but to become the instruments of your peace today. A living light where darkness reigns, a voice of hope where war is spoken, hands of love where suffering exists. Protect our youth, our priests, the Holy Church, and all of humanity. Next to you, we do not fear the future, because we know that your Son Jesus has conquered death, and it is he, our only and unshakable hope. Mary, Queen of Peace, pray for us and guide our steps onto the path of salvation.
1: Amen.
2: Amen. That was really magnificent.
1: So good.
2: Yeah, and that's exactly what we want to talk about today. About returning, right? Halloween has become
1: peace instead of fear.
2: Yeah, peace instead of fear.
1: Yeah.
2: And return to God. Take this holiday and bring it back to what it once was.
1: And that's what the bishops are saying.
2: Yeah.
1: Mm-hmm. Don't let them take it over.
2: Exactly.
1: Come back to it.
2: Come back to it. Mm-hmm.
1: Turn so much to fear and,
2: yes,
1: and witches, you
2: know, how much
1: and goblins can I scare
2: and
1: you.
2: And, yeah. Mm-hmm. Horror movies.
1: And the occult and horrible mm-hmm. movies. And
2: yeah.
1: And it all started, really, in the love of our ancestors, in praying for the dead.
2: Yes, it did.
1: Mm-hmm.
2: And we even see that in Genesis, the evening before starts the day. It's like the evening that starts the day.
1: Right. So that's Halloween.
2: Day. That's Halloween, Hallow's Eve.
1: Right.
2: Mm-hmm.
1: So Hallow is holy or saintly.
2: Mm-hmm.
1: And Ween is evening.
2: Mm-hmm.
1: So it's the evening of the saints, right? The evening before All Saints Day.
2: Yeah.
1: Mm-hmm. Yeah.
2: And then it was sweet. They had lovely little traditions, and Christians honored martyrs and the anniversary of their death, and their birthday into heaven was the day they passed, they crossed over.
1: Right.
2: Yeah.
1: So that became their feast day.
2: Mm-hmm. Mm-hmm.
1: Right.
2: Yeah.
1: Their birthday feast day.
2: Right.
1: Right.
2: Yeah. So the church has always kept vigils. There's Christmas Eve, there's the Easter vigil, there's Sunday, Saturday vigil mass for Sunday, and this year Halloween starts, it's a Saturday, October 31st, always, mm-hmm. and All Saints Day will be on November 1st with All Souls on the 2nd.
1: Right.
2: So it's a beautiful tritium. It's yeah. a holy 3 days.
1: It's a holy day,
2: yeah.
1: All Saints Day, but it's Sunday this year, so
2: mm-hmm.
1: it'll
2: yeah.
1: be on a church day.
2: Yeah. And we're to reflect on the saints, our beloved dead, and the last things, right?
1: Right.
2: So,
1: I mean, it all started after the time of Jesus.
2: Mm-hmm.
1: You won't find any commentary, except for that every Christian holiday starts the night before, things like that. But
2: yes, and in the we pray for the communion of saints and the, you know,
1: right,
2: and the forgiveness of sins.
1: Yeah.
2: Which is. Yeah, it's so funny.
1: Which was
2: how
1: in that prayer.
2: Yes, it was.
1: Which is in here, which is in all of the old traditions that Halloween sort of came out of.
2: Yeah, mm-hmm. It's really the 600s. We were finding 609, 610, Pope Boniface the IV dedicated the Pantheon in Rome to Mary and all the martyrs, and
1: right.
2: it had been a pagan temple, and so that was the movement. They were taking anything pagan and rededicating it and redevoting it to Our Lady or the Catholic Church.
1: Which is what we have to do today
2: yes,
1: with Halloween.
2: With Halloween.
1: When
2: mm-hmm.
1: they used to bring Christianity into a new place,
2: mm-hmm.
1: they would say, don't do away. I think it was Pope Gregory. Said, don't do away with their old holidays.
2: Yeah.
1: Turn them into a Christian.
2: Turn them.
1: You know, turn them Christian.
2: Mm-hmm.
1: Turn their churches into Christian churches.
2: Yeah.
1: Right?
2: Yes. And Gregory actually dedicated a chapel in St. Peter's to All Saints.
1: Right.
2: And November 1st became tied to that feast for All Souls.
1: Right.
2: And it was extended to the whole church.
1: Exactly.
2: Yeah. So these are very relevant topics for today, but like we were saying, it started with a Gaelic harvest festival around October 31st, and it marked that because that's what started the mark of winter beginning.
1: Right.
2: October 31st.
1: Well, people put those two together.
2: Mm-hmm.
1: There was a lot of places in the world that had a sort of tradition of this.
2: Yeah.
1: But a lot of people say American Halloween started with the Gaelic festival.
2: Mm-hmm.
1: Right.
2: Yeah.
1: The
2: mm-hmm.
1: beginning of winter, the harvest festival.
2: Yes.
1: Yeah.
2: Mm-hmm. So.
1: It was called Samhain.
2: I know. We were trying to make sure we pronounce that correctly.
1: Because Tara would butcher it.
2: Yeah. No, or me.
1: It's
2: yeah.
1: Samhain.
2: Yeah.
1: So when we so we went on the internet to ask how you pronounce it,
2: yeah,
1: we never would have guessed.
2: No, because it looks like
1: Samhain.
2: Yeah.
1: It's Samhain.
2: It's Samhain. Yeah. Yeah. Oh, my goodness. Yeah.
1: So thank God mm-hmm. for the internet, right?
2: Yeah, exactly. But again, the church always honors our saints throughout the year. It holds them up as models. That we were saying today is Teresa of Jesus or Teresa of Avila.
1: Yes.
2: Yeah. And they're beautiful examples for us. And there are no dead people in heaven, so we can rely on their intercessory prayer. So these are traditions that date back a long, long way.
1: They do. Mm-hmm. And as you were saying, there's three states of the church.
2: Yes.
1: Right.
2: The church militant.
1: Mm-hmm.
2: Right. The church.
1: The people on earth.
2: Yep. The church suffering.
1: Who are those in purgatory.
2: Mm-hmm. And the church triumphant.
1: Who are the ones that are in heaven.
2: Yes, that's where we're trying to go. So we are the church militant today. And we pray, just like on All Hallows Eve, to the saints. And we pray for the souls.
1: And the saints
2: divine
1: pray
2: mercy.
1: For us.
2: Yes, absolutely.
1: So mm-hmm. it's kind of the same. It's the same theory of all being one.
2: Yes, everything's connected. We're all
1: that. Mm-hmm. That they're saying is how Halloween first came about, praying for your ancestors.
2: Yes.
1: And we sang, since it's Halloween, we sang the little ditty.
2: Yes, which is,
1: pray for the dead, and the dead will pray for you.
2: Oh, my gosh. Can you add something like, because they have nothing else to do?
1: That's an ending little version.
2: Yeah, yeah. So it was fun to look up some of the customs, like the soul cakes that they were in England, right?
1: Right.
2: And somebody would bake these little cakes, and they would put the imprint with their thumb, the imprint of the cross, on the cake.
1: Right.
2: And then the poor children, right, would knock on the door.
1: Exactly.
2: And you would open the door, hand them a cake, and they would kneel right there and pray for your ancestors.
1: They would offer a prayer for a cake.
2: Yes.
1: Which is kind of like trick or treat.
2: Trick or treat, yeah.
1: A prayer for a cake, and then you would tell them, they would tell you, you tell them the name of your ancestor who passed that year or recently, and they would literally kneel right down.
2: Yeah, isn't that beautiful?
1: And say an Our Father and a Hail Mary.
2: Yeah. Uh-huh. That's beautiful.
1: Yeah.
2: Yeah.
1: So,
2: they also had an empty chair. In Ireland, they called it the empty chair. And on the eve of All Saints, they would clean their homes and leave the door on the latch. They would leave the door open. Mm-hmm. And for those who have gone before us. And then they felt that tonight maybe those souls would come see how they were doing. So what they would do was they would set the head of the table with a bowl of like an oatmeal or something with a cup of milk, and they would sit there and they would pray for whoever it is, their father, their grandfather,
1: all night. Well, the church bells would toll.
2: Yeah, so after, exactly, they would kneel and they would pray the rosary, and they had a long list of any of their relatives, like their cousins and babies and, you know, and may God have mercy on their soul, with each name. They would name the name, and they would say, may God have mercy on their soul. So that's beautiful. We still do that today. There's still some of these customs that have come over with all the immigrants and whatnot, and they've carried on, and they're kind of fun to revisit.
1: But they really spent the whole night.
2: Yes, and that is family prayer. That was family-centered prayer right there in these old traditions, and that's what
1: so
2: Mary was asking
1: for
2: us
1: the
2: to get back to.
1: That were still in the suffering.
2: Mm-hmm.
1: Right?
2: Exactly.
1: Or if you didn't know.
2: So yeah.
1: You know, you're the militant, they're the suffering. It was like we were getting together and praying again.
2: Yeah.
1: You know, some of the customs actually believed that they came back to Earth.
2: Yes. Some of them
1: you
2: did.
1: Were doing.
2: Yeah, that's what I was saying. Yeah. That's why they left the door open to see if they were going to pop by for a little cake and a little milk.
1: And you had to
2: and
1: feed them to make them warm and welcome.
2: Yep.
1: Because you have to remember your ancestors. We
2: talked and you
1: about
2: leave
1: that
2: a
1: on
2: place.
1: Tuesday.
2: Yeah, we did.
1: It was Zach.
2: Yeah, and they leave an empty spot at the table for them, which is something that we even learn.
1: And sometimes a picture.
2: And sometimes, yeah.
1: Right.
2: Yeah. And then in Brittany, France, they put lanterns on the graves. They would walk through the graveyard, and the priest would sing, would pray psalms and whatnot for the dead.
1: And sprinkle
2: holy water, and they would put... They would put a light on each gravestone, so the whole graveyard would be lit up like stars.
1: Right.
2: So it's beautiful.
1: Yeah.
2: And sprinkling the holy water, and they sang laments for the dead. So same thing. They would leave bread and buttermilk, and they felt that, they were helping these souls.
1: Right.
2: And remembering them. It's kind of cool.
1: Then they started making lanterns out of turnips.
2: Yes, that's right.
1: Right. And then they later, when they came to America, it turned into pumpkins.
2: But that's where the jack-o'-lantern came from.
1: Right, because the turnip was Jack and the turnipper.
2: Angry Jack or something, right? So these customs and traditions that we still have today, they came from somewhere, right? They were rooted and they were grounded in our Catholic faith, but we've gotten so far away from them. You have to remind people where these things came from.
1: It was to honor the saints and your ancestors.
2: Yeah.
1: Right. And to remind you, most importantly, that you are here
2: headed.
1: On Earth and you will die. So they did use skeletons.
2: Yes. Yes,
1: so
2: they did.
1: So they would have used that in the early days as decor, would you call it? I don't know if I guess so, right?
2: Yeah, they said bones even and stuff, but yeah.
1: But just to remind
2: just
1: you.
2: Just to remind you.
1: Remember, man, that you are dust. And you also will be where we are one day.
2: Exactly.
1: Yeah. Yeah.
2: Which is a beautiful reminder.
1: Yeah, there was
2: and I love that it was family. This is what they did as the family. They all went to the graveyard. They all lit the stone. You know, this was just part of their life.
1: Well, don't they say these days that the devil's goal is to destroy the family?
2: Because
1: if you destroy the family, you destroy the community.
2: Destroy
1: the community, you destroy the parish. Destroy the parish, you destroy the church.
2: Yeah.
1: So it's all... comes to the family, which is why the Blessed Mother.
2: Yeah, she says return to prayer.
1: Return to family prayer. And that was her most recent 25th of the month message also.
2: Yeah.
1: With family rosary.
2: With family rosary.
1: Get back to family rosary, even if It only starts with one decade.
2: Mm-hmm.
1: Yep. Just get the habit going of praying together as a team.
2: Exactly.
1: Mm-hmm. Yeah.
2: Mm-hmm. Yeah. The family that prays together
1: stays together.
2: Woohoo! So we looked up.
1: We did pray together.
2: Yes.
1: A lot.
2: Yes, we did. Growing up.
1: We do.
2: Mm-hmm.
1: Or even now.
2: Even now. Yep.
1: Mm-hmm.
2: Yeah. Yes, we do. So even the city of Avila would get together on the eve of All Saints, and every church tower would toll the bells, right, mm-hmm. for the animas, the souls in purgatory, and they would keep tolling until dawn. And the confraternity of souls, they walked with lanterns and rattling alms boxes and calling out for prayers for the dead.
1: Mm-hmm.
2: So there was a nun in the convent, and St. Teresa walked into her cell one night, right? So she was supposed to be in there praying, so I guess she just had a sense that she was fearful.
1: It was the night that they thought all the souls came back.
2: Yes.
1: And she was afraid.
2: She was afraid. The sister,
1: let go. She was afraid that, you know.
2: Yeah. Mm-hmm. So it was cute. St. Teresa says, I thought someone might be keeping vigil with her fears instead of with the Lord. And isn't that what Our Lady just said?
1: And that's what we're saying. We want to lock our door, not open our door for Halloween anymore.
2: Yeah.
1: Because we're keeping our fears, right?
2: Yes. Yeah. Yeah. Right. So she sat down on the edge of her bed and said, tell me what's frightening you. And she said, the dead mother and all these devils, you know, they were scaring her. That's what this night is about. And so St. Teresa laughed, right? And she explained to her, child, I've had more trouble from devils than I can care to tell you about. And I've learned that they're cowards. A little holy water, and they scatter like hens, right?
1: Yeah.
2: The one who belongs to God need not fear. It's only when we're afraid that they have any power at all. So she sprinkled some holy water around her cell, and she said, they're there now. And she started to pray with her, and she held her hands, and she said, the souls in purgatory are not to be feared. They're to be helped. They are our sisters and brothers waiting at the door of the king's house.
1: Amen.
2: Yeah, and they cannot open it themselves, but we can knock for them.
1: Mm-hmm.
2: And I have prayed for souls and afterwards seen them go up into glory. That's what this night is for, not for trembling. So isn't that pertinent to Halloween?
1: It's unbelievable.
2: We
1: merged today's the two topic. Who
2: yes.
1: knew?
2: Yes. And then there
1: and here she completely had an opinion.
2: Yes.
1: On Halloween.
2: Yes. And then the nun still
1: and
2: said,
1: she
2: well,
1: even appeared.
2: Yeah.
1: On Halloween to talk about not being fearful and to get back and to pray for your ancestors.
2: Yeah.
1: Right?
2: Mm-hmm. On the 14th there.
1: So amazing.
2: Yeah. Mm-hmm. Mm-hmm. Yes, and then, so anyway, Teresa paused at the door and recited softly this little verse that she kept in her breviary, which is, let nothing disturb you, let nothing frighten you. All things pass away, God never changes.
1: Mm-hmm.
2: And that's a beautiful message, and short and
1: right.
2: easy to remember.
1: Right.
2: Mm-hmm.
1: Because we always talk about how fear is really behind a lot of sinful behavior.
2: Mm-hmm.
1: You're afraid,
2: mm-hmm.
1: so you do something to hide or
2: what
1: you know,
2: you did, exactly.
1: cover up or
2: mm-hmm.
1: or you do make an action or you behave in a certain way because you're afraid.
2: Yeah.
1: Mm-hmm. Yeah.
2: Yeah. So Therese really believed prayer as friendship, right? So she defined mental prayer as an intimate conversation with God, spending time alone with the one we know loves us. So praying for the dead is just as personal. You're speaking to a friend on behalf of other friends.
1: Right.
2: And she obviously is known for her interior castle, and she understood that you pray for the souls in purgatory. And in her autobiography, she describes visions in which the souls that she had prayed for, including people she had known, were freed and went on to heaven. So she really urged her nun and her community to pray faithfully for the dead.
1: Right.
2: Mm-hmm. Which, again, speaks directly to what we're saying we need to get back to All Hallows' Eve.
1: And I particularly like prayer as a friendship.
2: Mm-hmm.
1: Speaking to a friend on behalf of other friends.
2: Mm-hmm. Yep.
1: Because we had this conversation this week that that's what we do. We pray for our friends. We hold each
2: yes.
1: other up.
2: We hold each other up. Stand
1: right?
2: in the gap for each
1: Stand
2: other.
1: Stand in the gap. If you're sick,
2: mm-hmm.
1: and you can't pray.
2: Yes.
1: I'm going to be there to pray for you.
2: Mm-hmm. Or sometimes if you're in some kind of turmoil or some kind of tragedy happens or whatever, it's so hard to pray. You're just so Yeah.
1: Right. If for any reason.
2: Yeah. Sometimes it's hard to pray.
1: Or even if something happens to, like, someone in your world, or a friend loses her husband or a child, or a, and they just are in so distraught.
2: Yeah, some kind of trauma or something
1: really
2: happens.
1: Pray themselves. You step in the gap and you pray for them.
2: Yes.
1: And I love that, that's what we're here for, to pray with them for each other.
2: And there's a beautiful tradition sometimes where they have that, I know they did it for me, after James, you set it up, it was a rosary chain, and it went round the clock, 24 hours. Everyone takes an hour, and they pray the rosary for a certain soul, whoever's sick or suffering or dying. That's
1: they did
2: a really powerful.
1: Yeah. My son was in intensive care for 30 days.
2: Yeah.
1: And a friend of mine in my prayer group, she set up, after 2 weeks, they realized it was pretty serious, right? And then they set it up, and for 2 weeks.
2: Yeah.
1: Around the clock.
2: Around the clock.
1: They had a prayer chain. People would pray for an hour, take an hour. Two solid weeks. I really believe that's why he made it.
2: Beautiful.
1: Yeah.
2: Yeah.
1: Yeah.
2: People to this day still tell me that, I think you set one up for me after James, and people to this day still say to me when they see me, they say, you know, I took an hour for you.
1: Yes.
2: And it was beautiful, and look, here I am, you know.
1: Yeah. It's like a sign-up genie almost, right? And
2: and
1: you just sign
2: and
1: up
2: you
1: for
2: just sign up, and you take your hour. And but it's really powerful.
1: Yeah, and and that's the program you're doing for the priest, not to totally get off topic, but...
2: Yeah, the Seven Sisters.
1: The Seven Sisters, where you're given a priest, and you go 1 hour a week to Holy Hour.
2: Yep.
1: And pray
2: and
1: just
2: you pray
1: for that
2: just
1: priest.
2: For that priest, and you pray chaplets or the rosary or the Stations of the Cross or, you know, even just... spending an hour before the Lord.
1: Yeah.
2: Yeah, it's beautiful. And I didn't think the priest was supposed to know who was praying for him, but in my case, I found out the priest does know basically the seven people praying for him. And he was expressing how he can feel the difference, right?
1: Yeah.
2: Yeah.
1: I would imagine.
2: So if there's anybody out there that wants to be a Seven Sisters or start one, I can show you how. You can just text or call Maureen or something and I can get you. Because I know there's other priests that he wants to
1: They're trying to expand that program a little bit.
2: Yep. Yep. So we are almost at the break. So rather than starting a new segment, if anyone has any Hallows Eve stories or anything that they would like to share with us, anything the Lord's putting on their hearts, you can call in today at 610-527-2906. And actually, Maureen's not here today, but I guess I might be wrong on that. On
1: I
2: the
1: think
2: call
1: Frank end. Can pick up the phone.
2: Yeah, okay.
1: We'll let you know after the break.
2: But yeah, yeah. Anita says, hello, ladies. Great to be with you. Hello, Anita. And Lee said, I made it. Praise the Lord. Hi, Lee.
1: Oh, hi, Lee. We're so glad you're here.
2: I know. And we pray with Lee also. Amen, amen. And we pray with Anita, right? These are all our prayer buddies, especially when we go. We were saying Kathleen's retreat's coming up in November at Malvern at Lumina Christi, and that's always a very powerful, beautiful retreat.
1: An amazing retreat.
2: Amazing, yeah.
1: It's so, during the week. It's a Monday to Friday.
2: Yeah, it starts the week of November 16th, so if you're interested, don't hesitate, because I believe it's already sold out, but you never know. I'm sure there's waiting lists, or maybe they'll open up another building or something.
1: It's a very, very powerful retreat.
2: Mm-hmm.
1: You never come out not feeling like you got a real...
2: Yeah,
1: surge of the spirit.
2: Yes, absolutely. It's beautiful. So,
1: come out and join us.
2: Come out and join us.
1: Right, and we want a quick hi to Karen.
2: Yes.
1: Who watches us after the show.
2: After the show.
1: After work, she watches us. So, hi,
2: Karen. Hi,
1: Karen. Thanks for tuning in.
2: Yes.
1: Okay.
2: She's a faithful listener. And I think we have a caller, but we're going to break in like 5 seconds, so... I think as soon as we go to break, we'll pick up the call. Thanks.

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1: Well, welcome back.
2: Welcome back.
1: I am Marta Kyle.
2: I'm Tara Wolfington.
1: And you're listening to Here I Am, Lord, this beautiful Thursday afternoon. And we have a caller on line one, so we're going to pick up the call. Lois.
3: Yeah, this is Lois.
1: How are you?
3: Thank you, and I have something positive to add to the conversation today about Halloween. There is a business that it's called Altar and Home. It used to be the printery. They have available a card, a Saints and Souls card, and the cover is green and yellow and red leaves, and so celebrating the saints and the souls who have gone before us. And the inside says, thinking of you as we prayerfully remember our departed loved ones.
2: Oh, that's beautiful.
1: That's beautiful.
3: It's a return to what, you know,
1: yes.
3: Remembering those who have passed. So just wanted to add that.
1: I love that. Yeah.
2: That's actually one of the things that was suggested for Halloween. If you are tempted to close your door, but you want to turn the holiday back to Christianity, give out a prayer card with the candy.
1: Yeah.
2: Give out a little holy medal with the candy.
3: Yes.
2: That's
3: yes.
2: Awesome. Yep.
3: Yeah, so it's Altar and Home. If anybody, it's on, you know, you can find it on the internet. So it's available to all. So it's so good to see that. So refreshing.
1: Yeah.
2: It's so refreshing.
1: And we have plenty of time to order them. Yeah.
3: Yes, indeed. Okay. Well,
1: that's beautiful.
3: Ladies, take care. Thank you.
1: Thanks
3: so much.
1: Thanks so much. Take care.
2: Take care.
1: Thanks. Bye-bye.
2: Yeah, that was one of the things that you can do moving forward to reclaim the holiday.
1: Absolutely.
2: Is to give the kids something holy.
1: Yeah. So I was thinking we have all these, I ordered a bunch of these, the little Jesus and the little Mary. So I thought you could make little candy bags and put a little Jesus in them, you know, in the little baggies. People do that.
2: Yeah, yeah.
1: Or just ask them if they would like a little Jesus or a little Mary with them.
2: Because the kids do like those.
1: They do like them. It's really fun.
2: I had two at home, and my granddaughter got in them.
1: Yes.
2: Right?
1: Yeah.
2: But I had them in a little holy salt.
1: Yes.
2: And all of a sudden, I saw this salt all over. I said, "Where's this? What is it?" I look around, and she's like playing with them like they're little dolls. There's a Jesus and a Mary.
1: Yeah, I love that.
2: You know, and she's like, "I found Jesus and Mary." I said, "And the salt. You found the salt."
1: Yeah, that's so much fun. Be like a little game.
2: Right.
1: Yeah.
2: It was pink salt, so it was Jesus and Mary on the pink beach.
1: Oh, that's neat. There you go. The Bahama that has the pink sands. Somewhere in the Caribbean. Yeah. So, and we were revisiting the fact that it was Teresa of Avila's feast day today.
2: Right.
1: And how poignant it is, because she does speak to, there were in Spain during her, in her time, there were, they did toll the bells all night long and they prayed, and we were just talking about how the one nun who was so fearful, and she went in to encourage her to say, don't be afraid.
2: Right.
1: Embrace God.
2: So she had an apparition with the nun. right? She appeared to the nun on this night because the nun was so afraid.
1: Oh, she did?
2: Yeah, it said she came to her in her little room and said, don't be afraid.
1: I thought that's when she was alive.
2: Oh, was she alive?
1: Yeah.
2: Oh, I thought she was dead.
1: No, she was it was just a nun in her convent.
2: Oh, I thought she came to her. I was like, that is really awesome.
1: Yeah. No, it just was she was alive, and she went into her. She understood. She was mystical, and she understood she was fearful that night, right?
2: Right. Yeah,
1: so,
2: yeah.
1: So she said, "Why? Well, I understand that someone might be in here."
2: She wasn't
1: in part of fear.
2: It wasn't an apparition. She wasn't part of the triumphant.
1: Yeah,
2: she was
1: exactly.
2: Still part of the militant.
1: Yes. Yeah, yeah. She was just encouraging her sister there not to be afraid.
2: I didn't do that part of the research.
1: Yeah. So, and then she explained to
2: her. I'm glad we cleared that up.
1: Yeah, I know. When you said that, I'm like, what?
2: Because probably other people thought the same thing.
1: Yeah.
2: Okay.
1: I'm sure. If one person thinks it, you know, 10 people are probably thinking it. No, it was in her.
2: In her convent.
1: In her convent.
2: She went into her room.
1: She went into her room because she just had a sense. She said, I think someone's in here spending more time in prayer over fear than
2: right.
1: They are. In fervent prayer for the souls, right?
2: Right. Yeah.
1: Yeah. So, and then she explained to her that holy water was very powerful, and you don't have to worry about this poor nun was scared about the souls coming back and
2: yeah.
1: The evil and this and that. And she said, "Oh, I'm, you know, she was
2: gonna hide out in my room tonight."
1: Mm-hmm. Mm-hmm. Yeah. And then she explained to her that it's not about the right words. It's a prayer is a conversation between two friends, often being alone with the one who we know loves us. Speak to him as you're speaking to me, right? And you just ask him for souls by name and for those with no one to remember them. So she was explaining that it was a beautiful tradition. It was a holy
2: right.
1: tradition. It was nothing to be feared.
2: Right.
1: And not to worry that they were walking through the graveyards and tolling the bells and praying for these souls, right? Yeah. And then apparently she was never afraid again. This sister, Ines, prayed until the bells fell silent at dawn, and she was never afraid again.
2: That's awesome.
1: Yeah. It was a beautiful transitional moment for that nun,
2: you know?
1: Mm-hmm.
2: And then she saw death as a homecoming.
1: Yes. Yes, she did.
2: Right?
1: Mm-hmm. Yeah. And then she even wrote, Teresa wrote a beautiful poem about that, and it was in English, I Live Without Living in Myself. And it just explained she longed for heaven so intensely that she said she dies because she doesn't die. And you hear that from a lot of saints. That they choose to live here and to continue for the Lord, to
2: right.
1: continue their work here.
2: Right.
1: But their souls long for heaven so much that
2: yeah.
1: it's painful. It's a real sacrifice for them.
2: Yeah.
1: Mm-hmm.
2: Yeah.
1: Yes, and it's a perfect prayer for a night of fears. Let nothing disturb you. Let nothing frighten you. All things pass. God alone remains.
2: Right.
1: And that's what she also reminded her little sister, Ines, about.
2: Yes.
1: God alone remains.
2: And she talks about how death is not the horror. It's a door to the beloved.
1: Yes.
2: So
1: mm-hmm.
2: I know when a lot of people are dying, there's a lot of fear.
1: Mm-hmm.
2: Fear of the unknown.
1: Yeah.
2: Right?
1: Mm-hmm. Mm-hmm.
2: And so she's saying, don't be afraid.
1: Yeah.
2: It's just the door to heaven.
1: Just the door to heaven. Yes.
2: Keep praying. Get
1: mm-hmm.
2: your relatives praying for you.
1: Mm-hmm.
2: Right?
1: Yeah, absolutely.
2: Reclaim Halloween.
1: Yes.
2: The night of prayer for your ancestors.
1: Yes. And it's funny because you do see this. We opened with that beautiful message Our Lady gave to the world yesterday.
2: Mm-hmm.
1: And she was encouraging us to not focus on the darkness, stay in the light, come into the light, focus on her son Christ. Don't let the darkness overcome. The darkness will never overcome. She reassured us in that message, the darkness will not be overcome by the light of Christ.
2: Right.
1: Yeah.
2: For those who stay close to the Lord.
1: For the, yeah. So pray. You
2: come back.
1: Come back. Have no fear. And
2: sacraments, family
1: mm-hmm.
2: prayer.
1: Mm-hmm. The five stones.
2: The same thing she's been saying. Oh, wait, we
1: have
2: keep
1: talking about those five stones.
2: We have the actual five stones today.
1: Yes. Pray with the heart, the rosary. So that's important. Don't just rattle through the beads.
2: Right.
1: Really focus on the life of Christ and
2: yeah.
1: the life of Our Lady and pray with the heart.
2: Right.
1: It's so much
2: contemplative
1: different.
2: Contemplative.
1: Yeah, it's exactly. It's much different than praying with the head.
2: Right.
1: Mm-hmm. And again, it is like a friendship, right? When two friends are talking, I'm not talking out of my head with you. I mean, when I speak to you,
2: right?
1: I'm speaking from the heart. I'm speaking with
2: meaning.
1: And
2: you know me.
1: Yeah.
2: And you know my story.
1: Exactly.
2: So if you're saying the Rosie, blah, blah, blah, blah, blah, and you're not stopping to say, well, wait, let me read the Bible passage that goes with this until you know it enough to do it without that exercise.
1: Mm-hmm.
2: That's really what prayer with the heart is. Wow. I can't. You must have found so much joy in this moment.
1: Yes.
2: Mm-hmm. So much sorrow in this moment.
1: Mm-hmm.
2: What glory to God in this moment. Right.
1: And it never gets old, because it's like we talked about with Lectio Divina. You always will get something different. The Lord will always bring something new to you. He'll reveal something more about himself to you. And it just grows and grows, right?
2: Yeah.
1: It grows with you.
2: And when
1: it's
2: you seek different things to read about it, you know,
1: yeah,
2: the Lord speaks to you through the written word also. So
1: mm-hmm.
2: You do.
1: Mm-hmm.
2: You get great enlightenment.
1: Yeah. Always stay close to the Eucharist, mm-hmm. the Eucharistic heart of Jesus. The Bible, we were just talking about that. If you want to stay close to knowledge of Christ, is knowledge of the Scripture, right? Knowledge of Scripture is knowledge
2: right.
1: of Christ. That's how you get to know Christ.
2: And, it's living.
1: It's living. It's a living word.
2: Word.
1: Mm-hmm.
2: Jinx.
1: Yes. Mm-hmm. And then, of course, fasting.
2: Mm-hmm.
1: And we were teasing because the French, I believe, way back when in somewhere in the 600s or 800s, one of their traditions was to make these little cream-filled puff pastries, right? And on All Hallows'
2: of course,
1: Eve,
2: the French.
1: Yeah,
2: yeah.
1: They believed that for every puff pastry that you ate, you saved a soul from. You would release a soul from purgatory,
2: right?
1: And so I said that would be a great excuse to eat like 100 puff pastries. I would come in the next day and be like, "Hello,
2: I'm suffering for you." You're so ill.
1: Yeah. I'm like, how did you gain so much weight, Marta? I was releasing souls from purgatory. I ate 25 puff pastries. Oh,
2: hopefully you
1: gosh.
2: Got the good chef for that one.
1: Yeah. Sorry, we digress. I just read that, and I was like, that's the funniest.

0: grass.
1: Yeah. And they loved it. I'm not even kidding.
0: Yeah.
1: They loved it. They sat there and they made it show me their chart, and their friends would get involved. They all stay after trick or treat and make their candy graph. I said, wow.
0: Yes, that's so funny.
1: Who knew that was going to turn into a little tradition, right?
0: I know. Our kids used to sit down and put all the candy, organize them like all the Reese's peanut butter cups and all the M&Ms.
1: Exactly.
0: And then they would have trading. They would do some trades. So it's whatever went on in your house for Halloween.
1: Yeah.
0: That is so funny.
1: And the last one.
0: Monthly confession. And a lot of people are saying, because of today's day and age that we are living in, which is we're living in a dark time, even every 2 weeks is what I'm trying to say, would be prudent.
1: Keep
0: the soul clean. And Padre Pio says, even the rooms in your house should be dusted every 2 weeks. It's the same with your soul. Give it a little dusting.
1: Right.
0: So even if you don't think you're living any kind of sin in your life, which we all are.
1: Right.
0: I mean, I think we offend the Lord at least 7 times a day, right? Even in our efforts to live clean and holy and prayerful.
1: Right.
0: And when we try and follow the 5 stones, we all fall short of the glory of God.
1: Right.
0: And going to confession, it's important.
1: Mm-hmm. And if you have a busy life, First Friday, so many parishes is one-stop shop, I call it.
0: Yeah.
1: You go in and they have holy hour,
0: yes.
1: And then they have mass, and then they have confession while they're saying the rosary.
0: Mm-hmm.
1: I mean, it's really, I'm going to call it an easy day, forgive me. But if you're really a busy person and you work a lot, that is one morning or afternoon or even of evening somewhere.
0: Mm-hmm. Some places.
1: Where you can go and put your whole month of 5 stones right there.
0: Mm-hmm. Absolutely.
1: Except that daily rosary.
0: Yeah. Exactly.
1: Blessed Mother's been very, very
0: gracious,
1: articulate about doing that, getting the family back to prayer.
0: Yes.
1: Keeping the evil out of your house, even
0: not
1: if it's only one
0: darkness.
1: Decade,
0: right?
1: Like putting up the barrier.
0: Mm-hmm. Right? Yeah, and protecting yourself.
1: Right.
0: Hedge your family. Yeah, the St. Michael prayer.
1: Mm-hmm.
0: Mm-hmm. And we're starting to see that come back quite a bit, too.
1: And holy water, they're saying. Get back to the sacramentals. Get back to holy water and salt.
0: Mm-hmm.
1: Your doorways.
0: Mm-hmm.
1: So some priests even say, is it once a week or once a month?
0: I think in Medjugorje they say once a month that they... Maybe it's the first Saturday.
1: So Marta and I... After you walk around your house and you sprinkle, you put the salt in the water, right? It makes you 2 for 1. And,
0: and
1: you're, especially the 4 corners of your house, right? And then all the bedrooms and the kitchen.
0: Mm-hmm.
1: And so you do all the rooms, right?
0: Mm-hmm.
1: And so finally, we were like, putting mine in a spray bottle.
0: Yeah.
1: So we have little spray bottles.
0: Yes.
1: And we say our prayer and bless our house.
0: Bless the house.
1: Yep. With a spray bottle.
0: Yeah.
1: So, you know.
0: And if my kids are going out and I know they're going to like a music concert or out in general, if they're leaving for a road trip, if they're doing anything, I squirt them. And I even squirt their friends. I don't even care.
1: I do too.
0: I'm like, here you go. You can call me crazy, but you're going to squirt.
1: Well, you know, it's funny. My granddaughter's like early teenage years and even her friends say to me now.
0: Yes.
1: Mimi, will you give me a blessing?
0: Yes.
1: I had something that made me afraid. Will you give me a blessing? And then
0: they
1: all come in my house and ask. I bless my grandchildren.
0: Yes.
1: I bless their mind and what they think, their lips and what they speak, their voice and what it projects, their heart and what they love, their hands and what they do, and their feet and where they take them.
0: That's beautiful.
1: Mm-hmm. And that's the grandmother blessing.
0: Yeah.
1: On the way out the door when they're over at my house.
0: Yeah. Yeah. I love it.
1: So that's a tradition.
0: That's a tradition, and that's
1: that
0: prayer, and that's
1: faith.
0: Keeping them.
1: Yeah.
0: Mm-hmm. And that's something they're going to remember for the rest of their lives. They will not forget that.
1: Right.
0: That'll be a core memory for them.
1: And when there's fear, guess where they go?
0: To grandma.
1: To the holy water.
0: Holy water.
1: Yeah. Right. So my granddaughter had a friend over.
0: And they,
1: so they were over, her friend says to me, please bless me. And I said, where? I usually have these little tiny holy waters.
0: Yes.
1: Right.
0: Uh-huh.
1: And I couldn't find one. So out comes a gallon. He says, what is that? I go, it says it really big in marker. I go, holy water. He was like, wow. I go, yeah. Holy water. I didn't have the heart to tell him I have 6 of them.
0: Exactly. That's like, Sarah went in my garage and she's like, I'm going to take a thing of water. We were having a moving day. It was a working day. And she's like, we're going to be thirsty. Let's just bring this.
1: Martha wasn't home. I said,

0: taking one of her big jugs, gallon jugs of water.
1: Yeah. Uh-huh. And I said, you do know that's holy water, don't you? It was so funny.
0: I think it said it right on there, but it was probably written
1: it
0: over
1: was
0: the
1: your six jugs of holy water in the garage.
0: Exactly.
1: I said, this is just water.
0: Yes. So we won't be like the virgins with the empty lamps, that's for sure.
1: My husband said to me, he opened the cabinet one day, and he's not one that really understands all this or follows it, and he said, why do we have 9 jars of salt in the cabinet, Martin? I never saw so much salt. And I was like, oh, don't worry about that, honey. They're all blessed.
0: Yeah.
1: It's all blessed salt.
0: I get it.
1: Mm-hmm.
0: Because you're supposed to do your property, your whole property line.
1: Yes.
0: Mm-hmm.
1: Once a month is probably good.
0: I don't do mine once. I probably do it twice a year, maybe 3 times.
1: Oh, really? I actually do mine.
0: I don't know why, because I
1: think
0: my
1: neighbors
0: the house
1: crazy.
0: We do all the time. But,
1: yeah.
0: I know my neighbor saw me doing the house the other day.
1: Yeah.
0: And you pray, right?
1: Yes.
0: Uh-huh. You pray different prayers as you're going around your house, and protection prayers. And I saw the neighbor looking at me like, what is she doing?
1: Yeah.
0: Flinging salt.
1: Yeah. When I fling salt, sometimes it lands in my kids' bed, and they'll get in bed, and they're like, Mom, were you salting the bed or something?
0: I think it just landed in the spray bottle.
1: I know, with the water.
0: The doors you do salt.
1: Yeah.
0: And the window.
1: I do it everywhere.
0: And the outside basement window. So and everybody thinks you're crazy, but you're not. You're just using the sacramentals the way they were supposed to be used.
1: Yes, absolutely.
0: Right? You're putting a hedge of protection again around your family and your home.
1: The church is a living, mystical communion, right? Spanning time and eternity.
0: Right.
1: And that's what we were talking about today.
0: Yeah.
1: And praying for all souls in the church militant and the church triumphant and the church suffering.
0: Mm-hmm.
1: And we're all united. We're all together. We're all in this together.
0: So that same thing of Halloween where they're praying for us and we're praying for them. And it's the whole circle. It's an exchange of spiritual goods.
1: Mm-hmm.
0: The whole night of we're praying for them, they're praying for us.
1: Mm-hmm.
0: Right?
1: Mm-hmm.
0: They call it a great exchange of spiritual goods.
1: You know, even in our Lady's Immaculate, we know her Immaculate Heart will triumph. She does explain through all of her, if it's Fatima or Garabandal or anything, that she's also in need of our prayer. Medjugorje, she explains that she is in need. She doesn't want to do this alone, and she's calling on us to step in, stand in the gap, and do what she's asking us to do, be faithful children. She's a faithful mother.
0: So she can win, because we're warriors for her.
1: Yes.
0: Right?
1: Mm-hmm.
0: So we're filling her battery, so to speak.
1: Yeah.
0: She's going out and engaging in warfare, spiritual warfare.
1: Mm-hmm.
0: And we need to be her foot soldiers.
1: Yeah, and she will intercede for us, and she will protect us. Yeah, and she does go before the Lord with our prayers, and she tells us this in these different messages.
0: And she says she'll protect actually 3 generations.
1: Yeah.
0: Mm-hmm. Yeah.
1: She always says you will not regret it, right?
0: Right.
1: Mm-hmm.
0: Being devoted to all this prayer at this time.
1: Exactly.
0: Your children and your children's children.
1: Mm-hmm.
0: And that's important when you get to my age.
1: That's unbelievable.
0: Start to have children.
1: Yeah.
0: And the world is the way it is. And look at Halloween today. You're afraid to even let them out the door. I want to lock my door.
1: Exactly.
0: I won't this year now, but I was going to.
1: But a lot of people are feeling that way, which is why they were moving to the trunk or treats, and they were moving to, they'll just trick or treat at school. And it's just a shame. Whenever my doorbell rings, I really don't answer it unless I know who's on the other side of that door.
0: Right.
1: I figure if it's that important,
0: right,
1: they know how to get a hold of me.
0: But Halloween is also a time when you see the neighborhood kids.
1: Yes, it was sweet. It was fun.
0: Oh, there's your little, it's a time of community. It used to be a time of community.
1: I mean, when my kids went trick-or-treating when we were little, we did go trick-or-treating. My kids would bust right into the person's house. I always had to tell them, come back. No, you can't go inside their house. And they would run in to pet their dog or run in. And even, that wasn't that long ago. There was less fear. Even that long ago, people opened their doors. Your kid would go barreling into their house,
0: Right. 2 and 3 families would go together, pulling the wagon.
1: Yes, yeah.
0: And the kids
1: it
0: would be
1: fun.
0: All over the place.
1: Mm-hmm. Mm-hmm.
0: Yeah.
1: Yeah. So it's a shame that it's turned into witches and goblins and ghoulies and all that kind of stuff.
0: Right.
1: But we do see it in the Bible, right? 2 Maccabees, where Judas Maccabees has prayers, sacrifice, offered for the fall, and Paul speaks of being saved as through fire in Corinthians.
0: Mm-hmm.
1: The church also teaches about indulgences. They can be offered for the dead, right?
0: Right.
1: Mm-hmm.
0: Pray for the dead.
1: And the dead will pray for you. And then Zach always loves whenever there's indulgence offered. Like right now we're in the year of St. Francis. And if you were to visit there's a certain set of criteria. It's usually that you have to go to confession, receive communion, pray. It's usually pray the rosary, like a first Saturday type, and
0: right.
1: you'll receive an indulgence. Now, they also say...
0: Oh, and you have to ask for it.
1: You have to ask for it.
0: You have to have the intent.
1: Yes, and you also have the intent to remove yourself from sin altogether to get these indulgences,
0: mm-hmm.
1: except for on Divine Mercy Sunday.
0: Sunday.
1: Mm-hmm.
0: That's the biggie.
1: On Divine Mercy Sunday...
0: Get out of jail free card.
1: It is a get out of jail free card, baby. You pray that novena going up to it. I don't even know if that's part of the requirements, but
0: I think it is,
1: pray the chaplet, communion, confession, basically the five stones, and you are wiped. Your sins are wiped clean, and the punishment associated with those sins are wiped clean.
0: That's amazing.
1: I can't imagine anyone not taking advantage of Divine Mercy Sunday.
0: Right,
1: blows my mind
0: because. Purgatory is not so pretty, I hear.
1: Yeah.
0: You know?
1: It's a rough run.
0: You can be
1: run.
0: In a level of purgatory that's, you'd be hoping for this Halloween day to come around every year.
1: Yeah. Mm-hmm. The Divine Mercy Sunday.
0: Right.
1: Yeah. I try not to harass my kids too much, but on Divine Mercy Sunday, I'm not going to kid you, I harass them. I'm like, hello, it's me again, and I'm going to harass you until you promise me that you've been to Mass confession, you've prayed these prayers.
0: Right.
1: I'm like, you will be sure to thank me for this nagging.
0: Right,
1: when
0: I see you heaven
1: when
0: side.
1: When I see you. Mm-hmm. Mm-hmm.
0: Right.
1: Yeah.
0: Oh, my gosh.
1: Oh, my gosh. Yeah.
0: Okay.
1: Love is stronger than death, so we have no fear of.
0: Right.
1: Yeah, but the church gives us beautiful traditions, and the church, I always say, they just, Phil, it's like a life jacket. I mean, God has given us so many levels of protection, right? We were talking about the chaplet of St. Michael.
0: Mm-hmm.
1: And if you pray that chaplet, the graces that are received
0: right.
1: alongside, and that he'll send one angel from every choir of the angels with you to
0: every time
1: communion.
0: You go to receive communion.
1: Mm-hmm.
0: That's unbelievable. Surrounded by a choir of angels.
1: Yeah. So God's generosity is, I mean, I don't even know if there's a word for it. It's just, it's unbelievable. And
0: unfathomable mercy.
1: Yes. Mm-hmm. That's exactly
0: Divine
1: what it is.
0: Mercy.
1: That's exactly what it is.
0: Yeah.
1: Yes, unfathomable. And the fact that we're still being summoned to wake up and step into the light and pray and humanity today is, still resisting a little bit. The heart that loves so much
0: well, even
1: and
0: more
1: loves
0: than
1: so
0: ever.
1: Little in return.
0: Even more than ever.
1: Yeah. So it's important to get these calls out to friends and family to say, let's get back to maybe get together and bake some holy cakes.
0: Right. So instead of talking really about the occult and how the holiday has really gone that way,
1: because
0: we have a lot of little facts on that, it's the fact that what we're supposed to do now is get away from that. It desensitizes the soul to evil, right? And it presents darkness as an entertainment, right? And it doesn't offer any redemptive purpose.
1: Yes.
0: So how do we get back?
1: And scripture, real quick, is very clear. It's very clear that it forbids divination, sorcery, mediums, consulting the dead, horoscopes.
0: Witchcraft.
1: Any of it.
0: Cards,
1: very, very clear
0: crystals,
1: that is forbidden.
0: Yeah.
1: Because that's very popular today.
0: It is.
1: Yeah.
0: And it's looking for heaven and all spirituality in all the wrong places, right?
1: Yeah. Mm-hmm.
0: And I always say a lot of it is praising, it's praising creation instead of the creator.
1: Mm-hmm. Exactly.
0: Horoscopes, where's the star in the sky? Is
1: right.
0: The full moon? Did I, all
1: yeah.
0: these things.
1: It's disordered. Mm-hmm.
0: Right.
1: Mm-hmm.
0: You're giving power to creation instead of the creator.
1: Mm-hmm.
0: You know?
1: Mm-hmm. Yep. Mm-hmm.
0: But with the last few minutes, we can talk about how do we turn ourselves around.
1: Yeah.
0: Mm-hmm. And so we talked about when you give out a piece of candy, you also give out a little religious something. It could be a piece of paper if you have little kids in your neighborhood, right? It could be a little paper cross or a little cardboard cross.
1: Yes, absolutely.
0: A little wooden heart or, you know what I mean?
1: Mm-hmm. Mm-hmm. And we also talked about if your child wants to dress up as something like a cowboy or a cowgirl, there's nothing really wrong with that. It's really the intention that you have, and that as long as they're not glorifying something that's like scary, dark, evil, you know.
0: Right.
1: You want to keep them so they don't necessarily.
0: Right. So you don't want to dress them as a witch or a...
1: Right.
0: Right? Or,
1: mm-hmm.
0: or anything that's dark, a dragon or,
1: mm-hmm.
0: you know.
1: Yeah.
0: They think it's cute. But anything that represents darkness,
1: yeah,
0: you should stay away from. And it's hard to tell your child, dress as a saint, dress as an angel.
1: Yeah. Mm-hmm.
0: Not the little ones, because they're children. That's why God.
1: Yeah, but they can pray. You can pray the St. Michael prayer before they go out. You can, again, hand out a miraculous medal or a little Jesus or a holy card or a prayer.
0: Mm-hmm.
1: We can go to Mass on All Saints Day,
0: mm-hmm.
1: right?
0: Right.
1: And visit a cemetery and pray for the dead. That's important.
0: It is.
1: Bake soul cakes, light
0: that
1: a candle.
0: That would be fun with the little kids, bake a soul cake.
1: Yeah, really
0: Look
1: fun.
0: Look up the recipe and explain to them that you do it for relatives of the past, right?
1: Yes.
0: Let
1: mm-hmm.
0: them light the candles. They
1: yes,
0: love
1: they
0: that.
1: Love that. Mm-hmm.
0: Right? And make
1: yes.
0: sure you're happy at the door. Smile.
1: Yes.
0: God bless you.
1: Exactly.
0: You know,
1: uh-huh.
0: God love
1: God
0: you.
1: God love you. Ever since we did the Fulton Sheen piece, that's our favorite tagline. God love you.
0: God love you.
1: Yes. So we will pray that the Lord will surround us with a great cloud of witnesses and have mercy on our beloved dead and bring them into the light of Christ. Protect us from the evil one. And St. Michael, the archangel, defend us in battle. Be our
0: Christ
1: protection.
0: Our Lord. Amen.
1: Yep. Amen. And I can't believe it. The hour is up.
0: I know.
1: So thank you for joining us.
0: So reclaim Halloween.
1: Reclaim Halloween. Because
0: stay
1: it's all Hallows'
0: Eve.
1: It's yes. Yeah, stay tuned for Anton Raimondo, Dr. Anton Raimondo. And, yeah, go get your holy cakes.
0: And we'll see you on Thursday.
1: Yeah. And we'll see you next week. Take care now.
0: Plenty of time to order those holy cards.
1: Yes.
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0: Welcome to Signed, Sealed, and Delivered, a show where we are signed with the cross of Christ, sealed by the Holy Spirit, and delivered through the Our Father prayer. Your host is Dr. Anton Raimondo, who will be your spiritual fitness doctor, giving you practical spiritual insights and solutions from Scripture, church teachings, and saint stories to soothe your soul. And now, here is Dr. Anton Raimondo.
1: All right, welcome everybody. I have a question for you all, those of you who are tuned in or who remain tuning in after that great show by Martha and Tara. I have a question that's tagged on or along with what they're talking about. And they were talking about prayer and they were talking about Teresa of Avila. And so here's the question. If you want to find answers to your spiritual questions and you need spiritual direction, or you want to go to confession, who would you go to? Would you go to a priest who's very prayerful, or the priest who isn't prayerful but is very knowledgeable? In this program, you'll find out how to choose a good confessor or a good spiritual director for yourself based on today's saint, Saint Teresa of Avila. Now, I'll give you the quick answer. The quick answer is you choose the knowledgeable priest, not the prayerful priest. Now, I bet you some of you are going to be super surprised about that. Like, why is that? Well, if you're interested in finding out why and what does St. Teresa of Avila say about this, a doctor of the church, the doctor of prayer, so stay tuned to the rest of this program on Signed, Sealed, and Delivered. Again, where we are signed by the cross of Christ, sealed by the Holy Spirit, and delivered through the Our Father prayer. Let me give you the phone number here, so if you want to call into the show at WTMR 800 AM, the number here is 856-962-8178. Again, 856-962-8178. And our producer, Michael, will be able to get the phone and connect us and talk. So whether you just had a question or just want to say hello or you had a prayer request, please call in. It'd be great to hear from you. So we're going to talk about today's topic about how to choose a good confessor and or a spiritual director for yourself. And it's based on St. Teresa of Avila's view on this because, again, she's known as the doctor, a mystical doctor of prayer. And so with that, you know, St. Teresa of Avila is known as the founder of the Discalced Carmelites. And with Tara and Martha's program before, they did a really great job of explaining her background and some of the quotes. I wanted to dive in something different. You know, first of all, I want to give a quick shout out to my fellow Carmelites. I'm what you call a third order Carmelite, but what we're really called is secular order of Discalced Carmelites. And what that means is we're like the lay group of people who follow St. Teresa of Avila and St. John of the Cross. So when we talk about the three orders, the first order are the Carmelite friars. They're the priests. And then the second order are the Carmelite nuns. And then the third order are our lay people, and that includes myself. And so we have a really large group here in the Philadelphia area. And if you're interested in finding out about more about what the Carmelites do, what we're called secular, because we live in the world, but we're not a priest or a nun, but we belong to the order of Carmelites, that there's like five different groups in the Philadelphia area, and the one that I'm belonging to is the one here in Westchester. And so if you want to be a visitor or join in, try to look on the internet on for the secular Carmelites, and then you'll be able to find out, you know, how to see if you can come and visit. Or there's the other group in Media there at St. Mary Magdalene's, whereas we are at St. Peter and Paul in Westchester. And so what I wanted to go in here is to talk about, some of you may wonder, well, why would St. Teresa of Avila, who is a Carmelite, and what she's known for is about prayer, she wrote many books about that, why would she say herself that she would choose a priest who's knowledgeable rather than who's spiritual or prayerful? That seems like counterintuitive for a nun who started the Reformed Carmelites, the discalced Carmelites. And by the way, discalced, what that means is that that's without shoes or without sandals, is what, you know, what they wear. In other words, they had a more stricter rule of than the original or the order of Carmel. Anyway, so my point is, we may see that a priest is a really great homilist. You know, they tell they do some great preaching, they give some great homilies, they might tell great jokes. Outside of church, they might be very personable or outgoing. And so you might figure, oh, this might be a great priest to be my spiritual director, or might be a good priest to go to confession to. Or you might see some priest that is very shy or very introverted, and they offer the Mass with such reverence that you may look at that priest and say, that might be a good priest to go to confession to, or go to get spiritual direction, or at least ask some questions about the Catholic faith. And then you may see some other priests that are on social media or are known for their books or elsewhere or different conferences, and they may be also just as good and very interesting that you may want to go to their retreat or have them see if they can, you could talk with them and ask them a question or go to confession with them or have even spiritual direction. And those all might be great choices. But again, the way I want to help you figure out who to go to is based on the Saint Teresa of Avila, who is not only one of the thousands of saints, but she's one of the few 37 Catholic doctors of the Church. In fact, she was the first female doctor of the Church, and there's only four females out of the 38 that are doctors of the Church. And the first one was Teresa of Avila, and then the second doctor of the Church was Catherine of Siena. They were actually canonized the same day. But it's like, you know how you have twins, when they're born the same day, there's the first twin that comes out. Well, the first, and so that was, you know, considered the oldest of the twins. Well, even though St. Teresa of Avila and St. Catherine of Siena were canonized the same day in 1970, St. Teresa of Avila was the first one declared as a doctor of the Church. So she's why she has that moniker as being the first female, not St. Catherine of Siena. And the third one, though, is another Carmelite, and that would be St. Thérèse of Lisieux, also known as the Little Flower. And then the fourth one is St. Hildegard of Bingen. So those are the four female doctors of the Church. And so when I give these quotes from St. Teresa to back up why she says to go to a spiritual priest, a knowledgeable priest, more so than a prayerful priest, it's not coming from my opinion. It's coming from somebody that monumental, that's just not even a saint, who's above and beyond to the point she's called a doctor, and not only one of the doctors of the Church, but the very first female doctor. And so this question came up to me when I was still growing in the faith. You know, I learned to get, I had a conversion experience when I was 13, right before going into eighth grade. And then I decided to go to Mass every day and read the Bible. And so by the time I went to college, I wanted to continue going to daily Mass. I went locally. I went to the University of San Francisco. And so they had a 12:05 Mass, and I got there, and I saw there was a long line of a certain priest. And I thought, well, wow, that's interesting. He must be a really good priest. So one question is, if there's a long line, does that mean that priest is really good, or is that priest just really slow? You know what I mean? Like, if some of you go to different parishes and there's a long line, you all wonder, well, is the penitent, talking too much, or is the priest the one who is taking too long? Why don't they get a second priest or something like that? Well, that might all go through your mind. But at the same time, what happened with me is I thought that priest must be a really good priest. But I wanted to make sure that I was ready for the 12:05 Mass, and I came in just a few minutes before that, maybe like at 12, and so there wasn't enough time for me to go in and out. Anyway, I saw on the other side, on the Blessed Mother's side, there was this a priest there who had just got into the confessional, and so I figured, well, let me go get confession from him. And he was outstanding. He was very heartfelt, very knowledgeable, very prayerful. So he had a great combination of both. And it turned out that I would later go to him to be my spiritual director. And in fact, I will mention him by name. His name is Father C.M. Buckley. His name is Cornelius M. Buckley. And some of you may actually know him because he was a legendary priest. He's 100 years old now, and he's actually going to be 101, I think, later this October, or November 1st or 2nd. I think it's November 2nd, excuse me. Anyway, so he was involved with the St. Ignatius Institute, which looked at the great books in the University of San Francisco. He actually wrote a biography of Father Joseph Fezzio. I think it's called The Black Robe Priest. And he later, this is Father C.M. Buckley, Cornelius M. Buckley, he also became the chaplain of Ave Maria University. So he's well-loved there. You can look him up online. So he became my spiritual director, but also he was the spiritual director of a famous priest that some of you may know. His name, is Father Michael Gately, who, was out there in the University of San Francisco for a bit. But anyway, I mentioned this because I wanted to give examples of priests who had the best combination of being knowledgeable and prayerful. So when I asked the question about who would you go to, I made it like an either-or question. But in reality, yes, of course, you want somebody that has both. But in reality, it's not exactly 50-50. The priest may be more knowledgeable than prayerful. So that priest may be like 60-40, or it might be 80-20, maybe very knowledgeable and is not so prayerful. And then the priest may have, seems 50-50, but in reality, when you come to know him, maybe it's more like, 75-25 that they're prayerful, but they're really not as knowledgeable. And so I wanted to give you not my opinion, but St. Teresa of Avila's. But before I get to her her writings as proof, I wanted to give you some of my anecdotes of what happened to me. So when I went to confession here again as a freshman at the University of San Francisco, after finding out that priest, Father C.M. Buckley, was a really great priest to go to confession, I wanted to go to that other priest on the St. Joseph side and to see him. And so I went there extra early to make sure that I would be closer to the front of the line. And that tactic worked. I did get to go sooner than later. And there was a line behind me already. So I wasn't the first, to my recollection, but I was there, one of the first few. And so when I went there and it was my turn, let me just back up. While I was waiting my turn, you know, you can kind of hear the mumbling. You might hear a few words here and there, and you try your best to turn around or try to block that out so you don't hear exactly what they're saying, or you step back a little farther from the confessional so you don't hear the priest or the penitent say what they need to say. So I was very cognizant of how easily one can hear. So, I tried to stay back, even though the line kind of crept forward. So when it's my turn, whoever's behind me wouldn't necessarily hear what I was going to say or what the priest was going to say. But who knows? So anyway, when it got to my turn, I go in there and I do what I'm not supposed to do. And when I go in there, I start giving excuses for my sins. And I start pointing out faults of the other person or whatever that was about. And so it wasn't about me. And then I was abruptly interrupted in a very loud and stern voice from this priest. And he said, "Are you here for confession or are you here to give excuses?" he said, something like that. And I felt, so embarrassed because the people in the line, they must have heard that, because from where I was standing before, it's like, come on, they must have just heard, especially when he raised his voice. And you don't expect that. I mean, the priest, yes, when he speaks, there's going to be that rumble or that vibration from his voice, and it may sound muffled. But this, I doubt that it was muffled, but I felt very embarrassed because when he told me, so if you're going to come to confession, then confess your sin. Stop giving excuses. And so that really rung a bell with me, and it stuck with me. And so I learned when you go to confess your sins, you confess, you admit your fault, that it's not somebody else's fault. You don't rationalize. You don't give an excuse that whether it's your spouse. I wasn't married at the time. Again, I was 18. But you don't give it as your parents' fault, your sibling's fault, your friend's fault, whoever's fault. You admit that it's your fault, how many times you did it, and that you're sorry. And so it got to the point that he also added to my memory. He added that, are you even sorry? Because you're giving excuses. So he said it really fast. It just really bombarded me with just that, the shame that I had that, wow, I'm not really giving a good confession. And then I did improve to the point where I did get absolved. But I learned from this priest who was very just, and I gave him the nickname as the justice priest, versus that other priest on the Blessed Mother's side, Father C.M. Buckley, I lovingly call him, or refer to him as the mercy priest. And so I would go to either priest, especially when I wanted to know more justice of God. And I'm sure that priest, Father Pleshkel, I think his first name was Robert, he was awesome. He was a priest that I really respected a lot, too. He was into running, and I would see him running, on campus, and also he was very prayerful with his breviary, just like I would see other priests that way, walking the campus, reading their breviary, and so forth. Like I see, Father Fezzio doing that as well, wearing his long cassock. And so I learned from these two priests, the mercy priest, Father C.M. Buckley, and the justice priest, Father Robert Pleshkel, that they actually, looking back, had that great combination of being prayerful and knowledgeable. And so that was my a good experience. Now, let me tell you a bad experience about going to the wrong type of priest. Now, the story still focuses around San Francisco, and I don't want to say who I'm referring to, but there is somebody that was very close to me that did something very wrong and messed up his marriage to the point where he was kicked out because of adultery and was living in his car. And, you know, he was married, you know, he had three kids and lived in his car down the dumps and was doing, you know, sin. I don't want to get too explicit that he shouldn't be doing, looking at pictures and doing things while looking at those pictures when he shouldn't have. Okay, I'll just keep it clean like that. Anyway, I call him and I find out his condition and that he's living in his car and he's really distraught. Thank goodness he was still working, but living in his car. And again, this is the San Francisco Bay Area. So he wasn't in San Francisco proper where I grew up. Anyway, I told him what he did about getting in trouble with his wife, committing adultery, and then the marriage ending, and him living in his car and doing these crazy things to his own self, you know, that those are mortal sins. And if he doesn't go to confession, you know, he will end up going to hell because, you know, if you die out of friendship or without grace, without getting your sins forgiven by God, you won't be able to make it to heaven. Jesus talks about this multiple different times. And so this person who's very close to me, he wasn't a person that was going to Mass at the time either, but I was able to convince him to go to confession. So this is why, you know, this whole program is about, you know, how to find a good confessor. So again, you know, you might see somebody, you know, an outgoing priest or a very shy, introverted priest or what have you, and you choose whatever way. But I'm trying to give you even a better way, okay? And so, but here he chose the wrong one. He goes to confession. He says what he does, and especially about the self-abuse. And then I get a call from him, and he kind of sounds really happy. And I'm like, okay, this is great. He says, guess what, Anton? He says, what? I went to confession. I said, thanks be to God. I'm so happy that you did this. And he said, but guess what? And I said, but when he said it in that tone of voice, like almost like an vindictive way, as if I was wrong, he said it was okay, that what I was doing to myself was okay. From the porn and the abuse, self-abuse. And I was like, what? And I said, he's dead wrong about that. That's a mortal sin. And he couldn't, you know, he couldn't understand. He said, but this is a priest and you're not. Like, who are you? Like, I mean, he wasn't that angry at me, but he had that kind of like, you know, just that wonderment, like, how in the world, you know, like, why would you say that? I said, well, I'm telling you, let me give you a quote from Jesus. Don't believe me, but let me tell you what Jesus said. He said that if your eye causes you to sin, better that you enter heaven with one eye than with both eyes and then go to hell, right? In the sense, and I'm paraphrasing, so give me a break for those who are really, you know, wanting to get me on the word for word here. But at the same time, Jesus goes on, again, I'm paraphrasing, that, you know, it's better to get into heaven with one hand, if you know, than with two. So, like, if you cut off the other hand, it's better that way. Again, he's speaking hyperbole, you know, it's hyperbolic. He's not saying to gouge your one eye out. If your eyes cause you to sin, to gouge out one, or if your hands cause you to sin, you know, cut off one, or if your feet cause you to sin, that it's, you know, cut off the other. That's just hyperbole. It's like exaggeration to drive home the point. So Jesus is not for hurting oneself or mutilating oneself. But he's saying that, you know, like if your feet is bringing you to a place that is not bringing holiness, then you should not go there. Same thing if your hand is doing something that you're not supposed to do with your hands, then you better stop that with your hand. If your eyes are doing something like looking at pornography, that you shouldn't be doing, then your eyes better stop. Same with your ears. If you're listening to certain music or listening to your to certain friends or people to do something that you're not supposed to do, and you keep listening to that, well, then it's better that you didn't have good hearing either. So that was the point. So I told them this, and, you know, we hung up on a good note, but I knew that he was still questioning me. Anyway, time goes by. I don't know how, you know, if it was days or weeks or months. And I don't know, if he was still doing those sins to his own self. But I get a call from a doctor who sounds, yes, I'm a doctor, but it wasn't a doctor that I knew. It wasn't a colleague. And he calls me and says, do you know this person? Because he asked me to call you because of his condition, you know, in case of emergency. And so, yes, I know him. Okay. Well, just want to let you know that he had a stroke. And so this person that I'm very close to, you know, was in his early 40s, if I remember correctly. And so the thing was, when he had the stroke, the symptoms that he had was temporary blindness on one eye. And then on his other side, his right hand and his right leg were not working. And even to this very day, his right arm is atrophied. It can't really use it. He was a right-handed person. And then his left hand also, he has to have a special, you know, device there, brace. So because of his foot, he can't really walk well. And so the parable or the story that I gave about Jesus, you know, about better to enter heaven, you know, than with the one eye, one leg, one arm, than to have both and continue to commit sin and then go to hell that way. I mean, it literally came true for this person. I imagine that he didn't continue with this porn and self-abuse. But my point was, he went to the wrong priest. He went to a priest who gave him absolutely incorrect teachings of the church and knowledge. So that priest might have been prayerful. So, but he didn't have the right theology. He did not have the right knowledge. He did not have the right spiritual common sense, which is counsel. So let me go to what Saint Teresa says in particular. And so, you know, well, first let me back up. I gave you now just my own personal stories of two good priests and then one priest that I didn't know who gave absolutely incorrect advice, and not only advice, but the wrong solution to this person who's close to me. The other two priests, I want to give an example, is Saint Jean Vianney, the cure of Ars. Cure means the curator or caretaker of Ars, the small town, the small hamlet called Ars. And so Saint Jean Vianney, some of you may say, well, wait, Dr. Anton, didn't Saint Jean Vianney, he wasn't that knowledgeable. And I would back up and say, well, wait a second, what he wasn't knowledgeable at was Latin. So who of us can claim that we know Latin, all right, that we know it so well to be able to pass a philosophy course? And so they changed that for him so he can take the test in French, because that's what his native language was. So it's not like that Jean Vianney was dumb in that sense, but, you know, he was called an ass, if I'm not mistaken. Literally, they called him that. I would try to find that quote, but it's, that they would call him, that they used that term about him, that he didn't know much. But again, they would be sorely wrong, because people would realize, well, first of all, St. John Vianney was a very prayerful man. And people come to know about his knowledge, and he became world famous because of his abilities as a confessor, who also gave good spiritual direction. So whatever the spiritual words of advice he gave in the confessional, and he spent, 16, 18 hours a day doing that? So he's, you know, one of the exemplars of a perfect confessor and a spiritual director. And so another person that I wanted to give an example of is now blessed Fulton Sheen and St. Pope John Paul II. I mentioned them because in honor of St. Teresa of Avila, who is the founder of the Discalced Carmelites, because both Fulton Sheen and John Paul were third order Carmelites like myself. You know, I notice I'm at the bottom of the hour now, and so I want to take a break and give you guys the number if I intrigued any of you to want to call in and ask a question or ask for prayers or just to say hello. Let me give you the number now so you can call in and say hi to Michael and he can patch you through. So the number here is 856-962-8178. Again, 856-962-8178. So let's take a break, and then you'll be right back with me. This is Dr. Anton Raimundo on Signed, Sealed, and Delivered.
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1: All right, welcome back, everybody. Again, this is Dr. Anton Raimundo here on Signed, Sealed, and Delivered, where we are signed with the cross of Christ, sealed by the Holy Spirit, and delivered through the Our Father prayer. And you're listening on WTMR 800 AM, where the Master reigns, on In His Sign Catholic Radio. If you want to call in, if you have a question about choosing the right confessor or spiritual director, call in, or if you just want to say hello, or if you have a prayer request, the number for the studio is 856-962-8178. Again, 856-962-8178. All right, so we were talking about the various priests who are good examples of a combination of priests who are great as confessors and spiritual directors because they had the balance of being prayerful and knowledgeable, okay? And I'll break it down. What do I mean by that, knowledgeable? And so the examples I gave was two people. One is the new blessed Archbishop Fulton Sheen and St. Pope John Paul II, who were both third order Carmelites. So they were lay Carmelites. So they weren't the first order, meaning they weren't Carmelite friars, right? So they didn't belong to a religious order. The Pope, Pope John Paul wanted to be a Carmelite, but he was advised not to. Fulton Sheen, he had a love for Our Lady Mount Carmel, but he was a lay person in that sense, a third order in that sense. And so they, who would ever deny that they had a great balance of knowledge of the faith and also being prayerful? In fact, Bishop Sheen, you know, he had made a promise to himself as a priest to do daily Eucharistic adoration, you know, of an hour a day. And so he logged in thousands of hours. He would compose his homily in front of the Eucharist. And when he ended up dying, they found him, you know, what do you know, in front of the Eucharist there. And so what a way to go, right? And St. John Paul II, of course, you know, loved Our Lady in various ways. And he named his motto was totus tuum, right? Totally yours. And so the thing with Fulton Sheen also, he had what you call like a super PhD. He was one of these people that at the University of Louvain, it was more than just a PhD. He was like the first American to have this. I don't know how to pronounce it in French, but I thought it was called like philosophy. It was like over an super abundant, or what you call extraordinary philosophy degrees. What he had. Like an extraordinaire, like philosophy extraordinaire. I don't know exactly, but it was something of that nature. So anyway, and then the last person that I wanted to mention, you know, as an example, is Father Solanus Casey. And, you know, he was a Capuchin from Detroit. And, you know, that he had faculties of being a simplex priest, because, you know, they didn't think that he had the abilities to give proper confession or proper, you know, or even do the mass properly. So he became a porter. And so he had what you call, he had a simplex ordination. But people would find out that this person who supposedly didn't have that knowledge, he was very prayerful, of course, actually thousands would go to him, you know, for spiritual advice. So what sometimes people may confuse book knowledge with the knowledge that St. Teresa is talking about, or what I'm mentioning. So the knowledge here specifically is about having wisdom and understanding. Wisdom and understanding that's forged through or acquired also through lots of experience. And so now let me go into, in particular, the quotes of St. Teresa of Avila and why she says specifically that it's better that if you can't find somebody that has both knowledge and prayerfulness, that it's better to go to the one who is learned, even that though that person is not prayerful. And so that's the shocking part. From a nun who is a doctor of the church, and she became a doctor of the church because she's a doctor of prayer. I mean, that's her expertise. Whereas she said, that would be better to go to a learned man versus one who is just prayerful. So don't be fooled by somebody's piety or outward piety, right? Remember that Jesus even said that, you know, the Pharisees of the day, they wanted to be recognized by men, and they would wear certain outfits and have their little phylacteries, little boxes with little scriptures on it, hanging as tassels from their arms and their robes. And they would pray, and so people would look at them, and they would make it seem show that they were fasting and all this. But it was all for show. So this is my point. Don't be fooled because a person looks pious or says they pray a lot, because they may actually be not. They may not be doing correct prayer or good prayer. And I'll get into that. But let me get to that quote that I've been delaying here. Okay, and it says, here's the specific quote that it says. This is from her book, her autobiography called The Book of Her Life, and chapter 13. And she was talking about the qualities of a spiritual director. The quote says, "Let us not make the mistake of saying that learned men who do not practice prayer are not suitable directors for those who do," so do what? "For those who do, practice prayer." So people make this mistake, apparently, through her experience that, oh, well, I'm a Carmelite nun, and she, I'm just speaking as if I was one of the people she was talking to, her nuns, right? And she says, well, since what we do, what we're professional in, or what our charism is, our expertise is prayer, so I want to make sure I go to a person who prays. And it doesn't really matter if they're so learned or not, if they're bookish or not, if they have a degree or not. I'm just going to go to a person who is really, really prayerful. And this person may say three rosaries a day, and they may do these novenas and so forth, which is all good.

devout, which is all good. It's one of the gifts of the Holy Spirit to be prayerful, to be pious, to be devout. So the more spiritual they are, she actually says the greater is their need for what? For learning. So it's not exactly bookish learning. It's like learning, from Scripture, from the Catechism. Yes, those are books, but those are the Bible is the Word of God, and the Catechism is the bride of the Church is the bride of Christ. Christ doesn't have other brides. He only has one bride. If he had more than one bride, that would be adultery. So he only has one bride, and that bride has a name. That name is the church that he founded, and that church is called the Catholic Church. That's his one bride. He doesn't have another church. His one church is the Catholic Church. That's his one bride. And so this is where when we say that Christ teaches us how to pray, that is the best way to pray with the Our Father. And so that's why I also named my program, that we are delivered through the Our Father prayer. We can be delivered from evil, from the evil one, from the devil and all his minions. And so, but still we need to learn. And this is why you learn from being with other Carmelites. You learn from being with other good Catholics who know their faith. You also find out the right, commentaries on the Bible, good Catholic Bible, and also the Catechism. So the Catechism is a gift from the Bride of Christ, the Church. And so these are things that we need to use for our learning. And then also writings from spiritual giants like St. Teresa of Avila. And so she goes on here. She says specifically, okay, if you can find a priest who has that balance, and here's what she says. She says, it is of great importance then that the director should be a prudent man of sound understanding. So I'll pause there. She says the director should be a prudent man. The other word for prudent is means wise. So a man who has wisdom and who has sound understanding. Guess what? Those are the top two gifts of the Holy Spirit, wisdom and understanding. And she goes on to add that I mean and also an experienced one. So she says, again, I'll back up. If it is of great importance then that the spiritual director, I'm adding the word spiritual, is of great importance then that the director should be a prudent man of sound understanding, I mean, and also an experienced one. If he is a learned man as well, that is a very great advantage. But if all these three qualities cannot be found in the same man, in other words, the wisdom and the understanding, the first two are more important, okay, the wisdom and understanding, for it is possible to find learned men to consult when necessary. So she says it's easier to find a learned man than to find somebody that has that balance of prayer and then who's wise and understanding and has experience. She said, if you can't find that wise man with understanding, then you're going to, she says, it's always possible to find a learned man to consult when necessary. And so notice she doesn't even mention a person who's prayerful. The key thing is that they have the gift of the Holy Spirit. And that gift is, what wisdom and understanding. And also another gift of the Holy Spirit is knowledge. So that's one of the things. She looks for somebody who has knowledge. And she goes on. She goes on to talk about the spiritual director, okay? I have already said that a spiritual director is necessary. So we need spiritual directors. Many people think they don't need that. I

0: pitch you, you guys have questions about the faith, that we are a very curious bunch of humans. We want to know why. I mean, that could just be for anything. We can watch a movie. We want to know, well, why did the, you know, director do this? Or why did the, you know, heroine of the story do act this way or that way? Do they have alternate beginnings or endings? You know, or why didn't they have this type of photography or scene? You know, we'll try to even get into, you know, the background of the characters. We want to know why, even for movies that are fictional, you know? And so with the same thing, well, what about reality, about our own life? We want to know why, what's happening to us. And especially, don't you want to know, like, how to get to be with God in heaven, to live happily ever after in heaven? So we need direction. So people want direction for, you know, what should I eat to get healthy, or so I won't get a heart attack or a stroke, or I won't get cancer or Alzheimer's or dementia, or, you know, how do I, what exercises should I take, should do so I can lose weight or get lean or stronger or rehabilitate from a stroke. So we may all have these coaches. And so this is also part of my program where I liken to calling myself, you know, a spiritual coach, you know, or a spiritual director in that sense, you know, spiritual fitness doctor. And so she says we need a spiritual director. But, you know, many of our priests don't have the time. And usually a priest will be a director only after 5 years of being a priest, because you need a certain amount of years of experience. But she goes on and says, you know, besides that we need spiritual direction, she says it's necessary. She says that if this director has no learning, it is a great inconvenience. Now, some of you may wonder, well, what priest doesn't have learning? Well, again, some priests that you might encounter don't seem to know their own faith. Some may, believe it or not, don't even believe in the devil. Some may not even believe in hell. Some may not even believe, you know, in sin. Ask yourself, when you go to Mass and you hear a homily, how many times, if at all, in your lifetime have you heard priests talking about hell or the devil or sin? It's very few and far between that you would have a priest with that courageousness to talk about those things, or the four last things, is called, you know. Heaven, hell, you know, death, judgment. And so she goes on and says that it would help us very much to consult with learned men. So priests are learned, but that doesn't necessarily mean, like she was talking about, that they're prudent, that they're wise, or that they have the gift of understanding, or that they are experienced enough. So they might be learned, and actually what she goes into, that they know their theology, they know their philosophy, okay? And she says, but the thing is, if you go to these men who are learned, they know their theology, know their philosophy, that it's provided these men are virtuous, right? It's one thing to talk the talk, but if they don't walk the walk, then that's like, you know, they're not really practicing what they preach. They're not virtuous. So even if they are not spiritual, so this is where she says, so even if they are not prayerful, I'll substitute that word, even if they're not spiritual, they will do us good, these learned men. So she's saying, if these learned men, if they're virtuous, but they're not prayerful, you can see they don't really pray, she says that they're still going to do good to you, because God will show them what they should teach and may even make them prayerful or spiritial so that they may be of service to us, meaning her and her nuns. So she goes on here, and that was from the book of her life, chapter 13, so you can look it up there. If I skip to chapter 5 of that same book, she gives her personal experience about the confessors who are half instructed. So I just talked about spiritual directors, okay? Now, I actually give spiritual direction, believe it or not. So I'm a lay person, a Carmelite, a lay person, but I give, you know, spiritual direction for free to so many different people of all ages and all status of life. They're married or single, you know, senior citizens or young adults, teenagers, you know, married people who for many years, and even priests and nuns, you know, CEOs of companies, presidents of companies, doctors, lawyers, architects, engineers, you name it, different from all over the United States, and even a few people who were living in Europe. Anyway, she goes on about half-instructed confessors. She says this. She says about how I know by experience, she says, that it is better if the confessors are good men and of holy lives, that they should have no learning at all than a little. Now, that sounds curious. Now, is she contradicting herself? I thought she said we should go to a priest who have much learning. Now she's saying she'd rather, you know, go to the confessor, you know, if they're living holy lives, in other words, they're virtuous, but they have no learning. So this is where I gave that example of St. John Vianney, you know, who was called, I have that quote where they really tore into him. They made fun of him. They called him like essentially a know-nothing about the faith. And so, which is very hurtful, what they said about St. John Vianney, that they called here. This is just so shocking that they would say this to him, St. John Vianney, that is. But I can't find, if I come across it again, I have so many windows here open on the computer looking at these different quotes, but I don't see it offhand at this moment here that I can find it. Anyway, so for St. Teresa, she says, she goes on to continue here. She says that about these confessors who have no learning at all, but they're really virtuous. She says, such confessors never trust themselves without consulting those who are learned, nor would I trust them myself. So she's admitting she wouldn't trust these confessors that have no learning at all, but they're virtuous guys, virtuous people. She wouldn't trust them herself. But what happened is she knows that such confessors, because they're virtuous, they don't trust themselves, and so they actually go to those who are learned. And then she says, St. Teresa says, and the really learned confessor never deceived her. So that's why I bring up that story about that person was very close to me, that when I found him in his car, living in his car, you know, divorced, now doing things wrong onto himself, that he went to the wrong confessor, to somebody who was not properly instructed. He was not learned in that sense. Yes, he went to seminary. He's a priest, but he's not learned in the sense that he doesn't have the correct theology, moral theology. And he deceived my brother, who, you know, my brother in Christ, who was very dear to me, and he actually was then thought he did right, but or did no wrong. Anyway, so here it says, she goes on, she talks about other types of priests. She said, neither did the others willingly deceive me, only they knew no better. They didn't know the difference between a venial sin or no sin at all. They didn't know what sins were mortal or venial. They would give her the wrong advice. So brothers and sisters, you know, there's so much more. I think next week I'm going to continue in the same vein, talking about how to choose the right confessor or right spiritual director, knowing that we do have questions about the faith. I mean, there's a lot of different things on the internet or YouTube, you'll see that people ask questions. And I'm hoping to bring that to you here. If you're willing to call, you know, or just leave questions there with the studio there on In His Sign. And that way, some of your questions can be routed to me if you're a little bit shy to call in to the program here. But I'm almost out of time. I hope you found this program helpful or practical, and that you'll be able to go, if you didn't listen to the whole thing or you came in later, that you can go on the In His Sign Catholic radio network, the website. You can look it up, and there's archives there, and you can listen to this again. And so find out you know, these different quotes and my reasoning behind, St. Teresa's reasoning about how to find the right spiritual director and the right confessor. So I'm almost out of time now, brothers and sisters. So this is Dr. Anton Raimundo signing off here on Signed, Sealed, and Delivered on WTMR 800 AM, where the Master reigns, and on In His Sign Catholic Radio. God bless you all.
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0: Good afternoon. Welcome to the Holy Souls Hour with Joe Veltri. The Holy Souls Hour can be heard every Monday through Thursday from 3 until 3:30 in the afternoon and every Friday from 3 until 4 o'clock in the afternoon. And now, once again, here is Joe Veltri.
1: And we say good evening to you. You're listening to the Holy Souls Ministry radio broadcast. We call this Holy Souls Angelus. You're going to be hearing from Mr. Joe Veltri in a minute or so with a special angel story. I want to let you know we do have a sponsor for the 6 p.m. hour, and our sponsor is Linda Gross. And Linda's requesting prayers for baby Macklin, baby Remy, baby Dietrich, my golden rose Brooklyn Mary, and baby Perrine. We ask for blessings upon all these babies, and we thank Linda Gross for sponsoring the Holy Souls Ministry. Coming up next with Mr. Joe Veltri. Please stay tuned.

0: 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Welcome to the Holy Souls Hour with Joe Veltri.
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2: And welcome to our Angel Night and the Angelus. I hope you enjoy these nights. They're very inspiring. What we have is prayer. We start with the Angelus and some other prayers, St. Raphael, healing prayers, and we tell a little story, true stories, with the angels to inspire you to pray to an angel, to your angel. And hopefully you will be inspired after listening to our program today. And we're going to start with the Angelus. In the name of the Father, Son, Holy Spirit, amen. The angel declared unto Mary, and she conceived of the Holy Spirit. Hail Mary, full of grace, the Lord is with thee. Blessed art thou among women, and blessed the fruit of thy womb, Jesus. Holy Mary, Mother of God, pray for us sinners, now and at the hour of our death. Amen. Behold, the handmaid of the Lord, be it done to me according to thy word. Hail Mary, full of grace, the Lord is with thee. Blessed art thou among women, and bless the fruit of thy womb, Jesus. Holy Mary, Mother of God, pray for us sinners, now and at the hour of death. Amen. And the Word was made flesh and dwelt among us. Hail Mary, full of grace, the Lord is with thee. Blessed art thou among women, and bless the fruit of thy womb, Jesus. Holy Mary, Mother of God, pray for us sinners, now and at the hour of our death. Amen. And pray for us, O most holy Mother of God, that we may be made worthy of the promises of Christ. Let us pray. Pour forth, we beseech you, O Lord, your graces unto our hearts, that we, to the incarnation of Christ thy Son, was made known by the message of an angel, may by his passion and cross be brought to the glory of his resurrection. For the same Christ our Lord. Amen. And now prayers of St. Raphael, who's known as a healing archangel. I touched the phone. I got holy oil of St. Raphael. I touched the phone asking St. Raphael to touch you tonight, because he is the medicine of God. So let's be touched with the medicine of God. And God will bless you. Any medicine that you take through the St. Raphael oil may be blessed. And here's the prayer. O Mother of God, Maria, Rosa Mystica, together with Holy St. Raphael, God's healing archangel, grant me the grace to true sorrow for my sins. Let's invoke three times the holy name of Jesus before God to give us comfort in our present illness. Jesus, Jesus, Jesus. Glory be to the Father, and to the Son, and to the Holy Spirit, as it was in the beginning, is now, will be forever. Amen. Glory be to the Father, and to the Son, and to the Holy Spirit, as it was in the beginning, is now, and will be forever. Amen. Glory be to the Father, and to the Son, and to the Holy Spirit, as it was in the beginning, is now, and will be forever. Amen. Blessed be the name of the Lord, now and forever. Amen. Here's a little quote here. Angels are so special in their own unique way. You know, God sends them down from heaven to help us when we pray. And as we do here, the angel night, we pray. We not only tell a little story, I'm going to do that right now. Matter of fact, I got a couple stories. But we also pray. After I'm done the stories, I'll pray to St. Michael, the Archangel Chaplet. So we're covered with the angels, not just the angels, but the all nine choirs of angels, dominions, thrones, principalities, surround you tonight. Why? Because you tuned in to the Angel Night, and may the angels bless you through our Holy Souls ministry, Angel Night. Okay, now, here's a story I got. This is a good one. Okay, Bill and his wife, two children, were vacationing at Big Bear Lake in California near Apple Valley. His wife was cooking on the open fire, and and Bill took several photos of the family gathered around the fire. It was a nice time, nice weather and a beautiful time. Then he read the Bible, asking God to protect them and give them a safe vacation. Now, in a moment, however, their peaceful surroundings were shattered by six men on motorcycles who seemed to roar out of nowhere. One pulled a gun, demanding that the stunned family put their billfolds, their money, and purses on the ground. Terrified, they did so, and Bill, in his haste, dropped his camera, too. All of a sudden, as quickly as they came, the men seemed to be stricken with fright. They ran off. What? Leaving the family's belongings on the ground, they turned, ran for their motorbikes, and sped off. Why had they gone so suddenly, leaving behind the items they intended to steal? Confused, but relieved for sure, Bill's family gave thanks to God for sparing them a terrible ordeal. Then they went on to enjoy the rest of their vacation. Well, it was not until they arrived home and had their photos developed that they saw what the bikers had apparently seen that night. One of the photos clearly shows the form of a white-clad angel patiently standing watch over the family as they sat around the fire. They prayed that Bible, reading the Bible, they'd be protected. Well, they certainly were. In that photo, I guess when Bill dropped the camera, it snapped a shot. And it clearly showed a form of a white-clad angel patiently standing watch over the family as they sat around a fire. I guess that's what they saw. No wonder they ran off. Always pays to pray, so let's do that. Here goes another little story. An angel's watching over me. It says, Betty reports the story about a young woman named Mira, which Therese told her congregation. Mira worked for Teen Challenge at the time. Therese did, and she wanted to tell the story about Mira. Since it was located in a rough part of the inner city, she was concerned for the teenagers who shown interest in receiving Christian counsel. It's a good place, but in a bad neighborhood. Some of the teenagers wanted to reform, know God, and attend these beautiful classes. It was difficult for them to visit the center because on the streets just outside, a group from one of the local gangs repeatedly harassed them, banging at the door, cussing, you know, really intimidating for the young teenagers who come to learn about God. For a short while each evening, Mira was alone at the center, and the gang bothered her as well, banging on the door, shouting obscenities. Who knows what they were saying? Open the door. And one night, when the gang appeared, Mira suddenly felt inspired to tell them about Jesus. Imagine that. Knowing the danger, she first prayed for guidance. Yes, she felt sure she had heard the Lord correctly. She opened the door and walked outside. The gang moved around her, and keeping her voice steady, she spoke to them about Jesus. Instead of listening to her, however, the gang shouted threats of drowning her in a nearby river. Trying to appear calm, Mira walked back through the door of the center and shut it. They didn't follow her. And the next evening, these same teenage thugs were back, once again banging on the door, threatening her. Open that door, whatever they were saying. Still believing she should try and reach out to them, Mira breathed a prayer to Jesus. Lord, let your angels come with me and protect me, she murmured. You know, Mira gets up out again and goes out to them again. And anybody else would be hiding behind a couch. But this young teenage girl was brave enough to go back out a second time. Then she opened the door and was about to speak when when a gang member suddenly reported their shouting, turned to look at one another, and quickly Mira was surprised. Why had they gone? The gang did not return for several days. Then one afternoon, to the surprise of everyone, they entered the center in an orderly fashion. I guess they want to join a group. What happened that they changed so quickly? Much later, after the relationship of trust had built with them, she had built up with them, this woman, Luis Torres, asked them about that night with Mira. She asked them what had made them drop their threats against her and leave so peacefully that night. Why? What happened that you did that? One young man spoke up. We shouldn't dare touch her after her boyfriend showed up. That dude had to be about 7 feet tall. I didn't know Mira had a boyfriend, replied Lois thoughtfully, but at any rate, she was alone here at that night. She was alone here that night. She didn't have anybody with her. No, no. We saw him, insisted another gang member. He was right behind her. He was big as life in a classy white suit. And that was her angel, probably bigger than 7 feet tall. And he was all decked in white, angel of God. And that was our story for the night. Pray to the angels and be protected. And now we're going to do that again. We're going to continue praying to the angels that you, too, will be protected. Anybody come banging at your door tonight? You're in a not-so-comfortable neighborhood, or maybe your neighbors are giving you trouble. Maybe there's noise around. Whatever's troubling you, invite your angel to protect you, to guide you, and he will, just like he did with Mira. And let us go to our prayers of St. Michael the Archangel. This is a chaplet of St. Michael the Archangel. We say this not only here on Thursday evenings. We say this every day, Monday, Tuesdays, and Fridays with Karen Plummer on the Holy Souls Ministry. Tune in at 2:20 every day. Not every day, but Mondays, Tuesdays, and Fridays with Karen and her daughter Rachel. We'll be praying the St. Michael chaplet. You can tune in, not just every Thursday, but also during the week. Now for the St. Michael chaplet. Now, Father, Son, Holy Spirit, amen. O God, come to my assistance. O Lord, make haste to help me. Glory be to the Father, and to the Son, and to the Holy Spirit, as it was in the beginning, is now, and will be forever. Amen. By the intercession of St. Michael and the celestial choir of seraphim, may the Lord make us worthy to burn with the fire of perfect charity. Amen. Our Father, who art in heaven, hallowed be thy name. Thy kingdom come. Thy will be done on earth as it is in heaven. Give us this day our daily bread, and forgive us our trespasses, as we forgive those who trespass against us. And lead us not into temptation, but deliver us from evil. Amen. Hail Mary, full of grace, the Lord is with thee. Blessed art thou among women, and blessed the fruit of thy womb, Jesus. Holy Mary, Mother of God, pray for us sinners, now and at the hour of our death. Amen. Hail Mary, full of grace, the Lord is with thee. Blessed art thou among women, and blessed the fruit of thy womb, Jesus. Holy Mary, Mother of God, pray for us sinners, now and at the hour of our death. Amen. Hail Mary, full of grace, the Lord is with thee. Blessed art thou among women, and blessed the fruit of thy womb, Jesus. Holy Mary, Mother of God, pray for us sinners, and at the hour of our death. Amen. By the intercession of St. Michael and the celestial choir of cherubim, may the Lord grant us the grace to lead the ways of sin and run in the path of Christian perfection. Our Father, who art in heaven, hallowed be thy name. Thy kingdom come. Thy will be done on earth as it is in heaven. Give us this day our daily bread, and forgive us our trespasses, as we forgive those who trespass against us. Lead us not into temptation, but deliver us from evil. Amen. Hail Mary, full of grace, the Lord is with thee. Blessed art thou among women, and blessed the fruit of thy womb, Jesus. Holy Mary, Mother of God, pray for us sinners, now at the hour of our death. Amen. Hail Mary, full of grace, the Lord is with thee. Blessed art thou among women, and blessed the fruit of thy womb, Jesus. Holy Mary, Mother of God, pray for us sinners, now and at the hour of our death. Amen. Hail Mary, full of grace, the Lord is with thee. Blessed art thou among women, and blessed the fruit of thy womb, Jesus. Holy Mary, Mother of God, pray for us sinners, now and at the hour of our death. Amen. By the intercession of Saint Michael and the celestial choir of thrones, may the Lord infuse into our hearts a true and sincere spirit of humility. Amen. Our Father, who art in heaven, hallowed be thy name. Thy kingdom come, thy will be done on earth as it is in heaven. Give us this day our daily bread, and forgive us our trespasses, as we forgive those who trespass against us. Lead us not into temptation, but deliver us from evil. Amen. Hail Mary, full of grace, the Lord is with thee. Blessed art thou among women, and blessed the fruit of thy womb, Jesus. Holy Mary, Mother of God, pray for us sinners, now and at the hour of our death. Amen. Hail Mary, full of grace, the Lord is with thee. Blessed art thou among women, and blessed the fruit of thy womb, Jesus. Holy Mary, Mother of God, pray for us sinners, now and at the hour of our death. Amen. Hail Mary, full of grace, the Lord is with thee. Blessed art thou among women, and blessed the fruit of thy womb, Jesus. Holy Mary, Mother of God, pray for us sinners, now and at the hour of death. Amen. By intercession of Saint Michael and the celestial choir of dominions, may the Lord give us the grace to govern our senses and overcome any unruly passions. Amen. Our Father, who art in heaven, hallowed be thy name. Thy kingdom come, thy will be done on earth as it is in heaven. Give us this day our daily bread, and forgive us our trespasses, as we forgive those who trespass against us. And lead us not into temptation, but deliver us from evil. Amen. Hail Mary, full of grace, the Lord is with thee. Blessed art thou among women, and blessed the fruit of thy womb, Jesus. Holy Mary, Mother of God, pray for us sinners, now at the hour of our death. Amen. Hail Mary, full of grace, the Lord is with thee. Blessed art thou among women, and blessed the fruit of thy womb, Jesus. Holy Mary, Mother of God, pray for us sinners, now at the hour of death. Amen. Hail Mary, full of grace, the Lord is with thee. Blessed art thou among women, and blessed the fruit of thy womb, Jesus. Holy Mary, Mother of God, pray for us sinners, now and at the hour of our death. Amen. By the intercession of Saint Michael and the celestial choir powers, may the Lord protect our souls against the snares and temptations of the devil. Amen. Our Father, who art in heaven, hallowed be thy name. Thy kingdom come, thy will be done on earth as it is in heaven. Give us this day our daily bread, and forgive us our trespasses, as we forgive those who trespass against us. Lead us not into temptation, but deliver us from evil. Amen. Hail Mary, full of grace, the Lord is with thee. Blessed art thou among women, and blessed the fruit of thy womb, Jesus. Holy Mary, Mother of God, pray for us sinners, now at the hour of death. Amen. Hail Mary, full of grace, the Lord is with thee. Blessed art thou among women, and blessed the fruit of thy womb, Jesus. Holy Mary, Mother of God, pray for us sinners, now at the hour of our death. Amen. Hail Mary, full of grace, the Lord is with thee. Blessed art thou among women, and blessed the fruit of thy womb, Jesus. Holy Mary, Mother of God, pray for us sinners, now at the hour of our death. Amen. By the intercession of Saint Michael and the celestial choir of virtues, may the Lord preserve us from evil and falling into temptation. Amen. Our Father, who art in heaven, hallowed be thy name. Thy kingdom come, thy will be done on earth as it is in heaven. Give us this day our daily bread, and forgive us our trespasses, as we forgive those who trespass against us. And lead us not into temptation, but deliver us from evil. Amen. Hail Mary, full of grace, the Lord is with thee. Blessed art thou among women, and blessed the fruit of thy womb, Jesus. Holy Mary, Mother of God, pray for us sinners, now and at the hour of our death. Amen. Hail Mary, full of grace, the Lord is with thee. Blessed art thou among women, and blessed the fruit of thy womb, Jesus. Holy Mary, Mother of God, pray for us sinners, now and at the hour of our death. Amen. Hail Mary, full of grace, the Lord is with thee. Blessed art thou among women, and blessed the fruit of thy womb, Jesus. Holy Mary, Mother of God, pray for us sinners, now and at the hour of death. Amen. By the intercession of Saint Michael and the celestial choir of principalities, may God fill our souls with the true spirit of obedience. Amen. Our Father, who art in heaven, hallowed be thy name. Thy kingdom come, thy will be done on earth as it is in heaven. us this day our daily bread, and forgive us our trespasses, as we forgive those who trespass against us. Lead us not into temptation, but deliver us from evil. Amen. Hail Mary, full of grace, the Lord is with thee. Blessed art thou among women, and blessed the fruit of thy womb, Jesus. Holy Mary, Mother of God, pray for us sinners, now at the hour of death. Amen. Hail Mary, full of grace, the Lord is with thee. Blessed art thou among women, and blessed is the fruit of thy womb, Jesus. Holy Mary, Mother of God, pray for us sinners, now at the hour of death. Amen. Hail Mary, full of grace, the Lord is with thee. Blessed art thou among women, and blessed the fruit of thy womb, Jesus. Holy Mary, Mother of God, pray for us sinners now and at the hour of death. Amen. By the intercession of St. Michael and the celestial choir of archangels, may the Lord give us perseverance and faith in all good works in order that we may attain the glory of heaven. Amen. Our Father, who art in heaven, hallowed be thy name. Thy kingdom come. Thy will be done on earth as it is in heaven. Give us this day our daily bread, and forgive us our trespasses, as we forgive those who trespass against us, and lead us not into temptation, but deliver us from evil. Amen. Hail Mary, full of grace, the Lord is with thee. Blessed art thou among women, and blessed the fruit of thy womb, Jesus. Holy Mary, Mother of God, pray for us sinners, and at the hour of death. Amen. Hail Mary, full of grace, the Lord is with thee. Blessed art thou among women, and blessed the fruit of thy womb, Jesus. Holy Mary, Mother of God, pray for us sinners, now and at the hour of death. Amen. Hail Mary, full of grace, the Lord is with thee. Blessed art thou among women, and blessed the fruit of thy womb, Jesus. Holy Mary, Mother of God, pray for us sinners, now and at the hour of death. Amen. By the intercession of St. Michael and the celestial choir of angels, may the Lord grant us to be protected by them in this mortal life, and conduct in the life to come to heaven. Amen. Our Father, who art in heaven, hallowed be thy name. Thy kingdom come, thy will be done on earth as it is in heaven. Give us this day our daily bread, and forgive us our trespasses, as we forgive those who trespass against us. And lead us not into temptation, but deliver us from evil. Amen. Hail Mary, full of grace, the Lord is with thee. Blessed art thou among women, and blessed the fruit of thy womb, Jesus. Holy Mary, Mother of God, pray for us sinners, now and at the hour of death. Amen. Hail Mary, full of grace, the Lord is with thee. Blessed art thou among women, and blessed the fruit of thy womb, Jesus. Holy Mary, Mother of God, pray for us sinners, now and at the hour of death. Amen. Hail Mary, full of grace, the Lord is with thee. Blessed art thou among women, and blessed the fruit of thy womb, Jesus. Holy Mary, Mother of God, pray for us sinners, now and at the hour of death. Amen. In honor of St. Michael, our Father, who art in heaven, hallowed be thy name. Thy kingdom come, thy will be done on earth as it is in heaven. Give us this day our daily bread, and forgive us our trespasses, as we forgive those who trespass against us. Lead us not into temptation, but deliver us from evil. Amen. In honor of St. Gabriel, our Father, who art in heaven, hallowed be thy name. Thy kingdom come, thy will be done on earth as it is in heaven. Give us this day our daily bread, and forgive us our trespasses, as we forgive those who trespass against us, and lead us not into temptation, but deliver us from evil. Amen. In honor of St. Raphael, our Father, who art in heaven, hallowed be thy name. Thy kingdom come, thy will be done on earth as it is in heaven. Give us this day our daily bread, and forgive us our trespasses, as we forgive those who trespass against us, and lead us not into temptation, but deliver us from evil. Amen. In honor of our guardian angel, our Father, who art in heaven, hallowed be thy name. Thy kingdom come, thy will be done on earth as it is in heaven. Give us this day our daily bread, and forgive us our trespasses, as we forgive those who trespass against us. And lead us not into temptation, but deliver us from evil. Amen. And we conclude with these prayers. O glorious Prince St. Michael, chief and commander of the heavenly host, guardian of souls, vanquisher of rebel spirits, servant in the house of the divine king and our admirable conductor, you who shine with excellence and superhuman virtue, deliver us from all evil, return to you with confidence, enable us by your gracious protection to serve God more and more faithfully every day. Pray for us, O glorious St. Michael, Prince of the Church of Jesus Christ, that we may be made worthy of his promises. Almighty and everlasting God, who by prodigy of goodness and merciful desire for the salvation of all men, has appointed the most glorious archangel, Saint Michael, Prince of your Church, make us worthy, we ask you, to be delivered from all our enemies, that none of them may harass us at the hour of death, but that we may be conducted by him into your presence. This we ask through the merits of Jesus Christ, our Lord. Amen. Now, Father, Son, Holy Spirit, amen. Thank you. You prayed with the angels tonight by tuning into our Angel Night with Holy Souls Ministry here every Thursday at 6 o'clock. Hope you liked our story. Let me reiterate a little bit on the last one. I liked the story about Mira when she went after the thugs at a youth center in a bad area. They were afraid to come to learn about God with the Bible studies and all that they had there, and the thugs kept harassing the people. But she would get up. She got up to talk to them. The thugs were back, once again, banging on the door, and they were threatening her life. Still believing, she should try and reach out to them. She breathed a prayer to Jesus, Lord, let your angels come with me and protect me. Then she opened the door, was about to speak, when the gang members suddenly stopped their shouting. They turned to look at one another, and they left silently and quickly. Mira was surprised. Why had they gone? And it was asked later on, why had they gone? One man spoke up and said, we wouldn't dare touch her if her boyfriend showed up. That dude was about 7 feet tall. Again, I didn't know Mira had a boyfriend, replied Lewis thoughtfully, but at any rate, she was here all by herself that night. No, we saw him, insisted another gang member. He was right behind her. He was big as life in classy white suit. That's our story. Just reiterate on that, how we have an angel by our side. Let's pray to them to protect us. And we have a special debut tonight with at 10:45, right before Gethsemane hour. We have a little debut. 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It's called Pilgrimage to Purgatory, and I invite you to come if you stay up that late. 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Thank you, everybody. And now, just want to say, have a beautiful angelic night. God bless.
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5: Mark Gonzalez here of the Heritage Hour every Saturday morning at 8, and these daily spots called Whispers of God. 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And as a pastor, I've heard about tons of messes. That's why I get more amazed at God's gracious providence with every passing year. Scripture says the Lord of hosts has sworn, saying, "Just as I have planned, so it will stand." And my family devotional picture book of 95 Q&As puts it this way. 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They are God's mighty purposes, planned for our days, to show us His glory, His counsel, and ways. 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He can still make beauty out of ashes. Hey, to access my books, ebooks, and more, go to 95questions.org.
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0: 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To all our radio listeners out there in radio land right now, you are now tuned in to the Bible Church of the Lord Jesus Christ of Apostolic Faith. And we're located here at 624 South Fisher Street, Philadelphia, PA 19143. And truly, we are blessed and so grateful to God for once again. God has blessed us to come on back into your home. Now, it is here where those good days will be bringing unto you the Word of God in its book. And we know that it's a blessing to you and will comfort your soul. So, one day, we'll ask you to send all correspondence to the Bible Church of the Lord Jesus Christ of Apostolic Faith. And that's Post Office Box 33258, Philadelphia, PA 19142. Now, at this time, we would like to present unto you that Word of Day. Hear ye now.
1: Now in the name of Jesus, we come before you again, Lord, to thank you for everything that you have done. We thank you, O God, for blessing us. We thank you for remembering those that are sick, those that are in the hospital, those that are in very institution. Lord, let your mercy die upon them in the name of Jesus. Lord, we are praying that you remember our mother. Lord, that you continue blessing them. Remember the pain, O God, that they are in. Have mercy upon everyone. Lord, we are praying for those that are in foreign country, away from home, those that are on the sea, those that are on land, in the air. Lord, let your mercy die upon them in the name of Jesus. We are praying for the people that are at the broadcasting station, that you continue bless them. In Jesus' name we pray, amen. Now you are in tune to the Bible Church of the Lord Jesus Christ of the Apostolic Faith. And we are located at 624 South 60th Street in the city of Philadelphia.
2: We are going out to the Bible Church. Come on and get the Word of God. The Word of God is the thing that you have to have. There's nothing else different from the Word of God. You must have the Word of God. Again, we thank God for everyone that is here. And we thank God for you. We thank God for all you listen. Keep on listening to the Word of God. And keep on praying the tape to the people so they can hear the Word of God. They have to obey.
1: We are going into the Bible, into the 2 Corinthians, the 5th chapter. And we want to read a little while in there. We want to show you why we are in the church. We are not in the church just to say we are going to church, but you are in the church to prepare to meet your God. That's the reason why you got to come and get the Word of God. You are not coming to serve man. Don't even look at man. You are coming to worship God so you can get ready to get out of this old body that you are in. This old painful body. You want to get out of it and get in, thank God, in the body that there's going to be no more pain. Yes. And in the first breath, what did it say, Elder? For we know.
3: For we know.
1: Yes.
3: That is our earthly house of this tabernacle.
1: That is our earthly house, this tabernacle. Yes.
3: What is ours?
1: What is ours?
3: We have a building of God.
1: My thought is we have a building of God.
4: Yes.
1: We have a building of God. But we've got to get rid of this old tabernacle.
3: Yeah.
1: Got to get rid of this old tent that we are in. Mm-hmm. Then when you get rid of it, you get a building of God. Mm-hmm. That's what we are leaving for. We are not in the church for the fun, but we are in the church so we can get in that building that is of God.
3: Yeah.
1: Yes.
3: And house not made with hands.
1: A house that is not made with hands.
3: Eternal in heaven.
1: Eternal in the heaven. But you gotta get out of this old tabernacle.
3: Yes.
1: And this old tabernacle is going to be the God.
4: Yes.
1: And you're not gonna be the first one to get the building of God.
3: Right.
1: Because Jesus already has that body.
3: Right.
1: But we gotta get just like him.
4: Yes.
1: Why? The Bible says he'll change our vile body based on his glory body. So we want to pull off the old tabernacle, this old tent that's going to be dissolved, then we got to get that building of God. We are get a spiritual house. Huh? Thank God we got put on the body. We won't feel no more pain. What did he say, Elder? Yeah.
2: For in this we groan.
1: Yeah. We want to be clothed with the house on heaven.
0: Yeah.
1: I'm going to get out this old tank now.
0: Yeah.
1: This is the old tank that we're in.
0: Yeah.
1: And this old earthly house, it's got to be dissolved.
0: Yeah.
1: Why? It's made of dirt. Because out of the dirt, God made Adam. And breathed in his nostrils. And Adam become a living soul.
0: Yeah.
1: And every human being that ever come along has gut laid out.
0: Yeah.
1: Now, thank God, Jesus, he come and gut laid Adam too. Because as a children partake of flesh and blood, he himself likewise take on part of the same.
0: Yeah.
1: And God Almighty gutting that old earthly body.
4: Yeah.
1: But thank God when he went to the grave, he changed that old earthly body into a spiritual body.
0: Yeah.
1: That's why the Bible come on and says we got to be changed.
4: Okay.
1: Why? We gotta be changed. We gotta get like Jesus. And that's why the church is all about is to get like Jesus here. But if he was the Son of God, let them people say, you better live and look at that man. They thought you would have to be changed. He's God Almighty. He's in a spiritual body. He's in the body. He's like as an angel that comes from heaven. Yeah. What do you say there?
2: So,
1: yes.
2: That we shall not be found naked.
1: Thank God, somebody's gonna be ashamed one day. Thank God, and with all your time playing around, and now you got to stand before God, and you don't have on, thank God, the building of God. Somebody's gonna be ashamed, thank God, because the saints gonna judge the world. And I'm telling you people, you mother sitting out there and won't come on and hear the word of God. But one day somebody's gonna see you marching on into hell. Why? You've got to assemble yourself together. You've got to come together. Ain't no need of sitting out there and saying, I will come for he this and he that. You're not coming for no man. You are coming for God. Don't think pay man no attention at all. Thank God the only thing to you the word of God. Thank God, but you got to line up with what the word of God says. And you need to stay home and say, I can't come. You just well make up your mind, I'm going to try to get out of there somehow. Why? You want the feeling of God. When you close your eye in death, it'll be all over with. Yeah, what is it?
2: Well, we got it in this tabernacle.
1: Well, we got it in this tabernacle. Yeah. Be grown. Yeah. Be burdened.
2: Not for that we would.
1: Not that we
2: would. Be unclothed.
1: Be unclothed. Yeah.
2: The clothes on.
1: The clothes upon. Yeah.
2: That mortal
1: might be swallowed and lost. Are you seeing this old earthly body? You don't know.
0: Yeah.
1: Thank God, wake up in the morning, your legs hurting.
0: Yeah.
1: Wake up in the morning, your back hurting.
0: Yeah.
1: Well, nobody don't want to carry this old body nowhere.
4: Yeah.
1: Even Jesus didn't want to carry it away. He was so glad when everything was finished, he cried out and said, it is finished.
0: Yeah.
1: Thank God, he was glad to get out of that old body.
0: Yeah.
1: And he said, I'm alive. When he come back, I'm alive. And I'm alive forevermore. These folks probably don't know what they're talking about. Thank God if he had went down and come up the same way again, he could die again. Thank God but he come up in a spiritual body. Don't you know when Lazarus come on up out the grave, Lazarus was all wrapped up and Jesus said, loose him. God, he come up just like he went down. But when Jesus come up, the napkin and the cloth and everything was in the tomb. Why did he come up buried to change that body into a spiritual body and leave all that stuff just like it was? Thank God and let you know I'm not going to put it on no more. Why? I'm now in a spiritual body. I'm alive and I'm alive forevermore. But if he was the Son of God, the Son of God was a human being. He said, die again. Don't tell me Mary had a spirit. Or you better not tell her that. Mary had a human being, and he was circumcised and let any other Jewish being. He didn't. The 8 days. So thank God he was in a human body. Because when that long as he stayed in that body, he had trouble. But he said that's why the Father that Christ won't suffer in the flesh. On yourself, likewise. He's not going to suffer no more for us. But he's suffering you here in the flesh. Yes, and these preachers know it, but they've been telling them a lie all the time. Now they start to change it. And if you sat down there and believe that, you are lost. Because if the blind lead the blind, they both going to fall in again. Yeah, why did you say that?
3: Now he has robbed us.
1: Yeah.
3: For the self-same
1: thing. For the self-same thing, yeah.
3: It's God.
1: It's God, yeah.
3: Who also has given us to us.
1: Who also has given to us.
3: The earnest of the Spirit.
1: That they're showing that we have. See, you've got to get ready right now while you are here in this world. You got to get ready while you're in this old earthly body.
4: Yeah.
1: You cannot wait till you die to get ready.
4: No.
1: You've got to get ready right now.
4: Right.
1: And he has shown that he healed us the earnest of his burial.
4: Yeah.
1: And you know, thank God, that when you speak in tongues, that nobody can make you do it but God.
4: Yeah.
1: Thank God. So if you don't line up, and the Father has said they would speak with a new tongue a long time before you ever did. So everything else the Word of God says, it's got to be true. So you people staying at home and talking, but you have spoken tongues, you ain't doing a thing but wasting time. Because the Bible said, some of you have together. You are not worshiping man, you are not serving man, but you're supposed to be serving God. But I'm telling you, cannot hurt God. You at any time God call a preacher, don't you never think that you can hurt that preacher. Because that preacher is preaching the thing what God tell him to preach. That's the reason why I preach the word of God, because I tell you I didn't ask God to call me. God called me his own self. And now I look to God for everything. That's why I just what they put on the table, I only tell them to do their duty. You don't hear me asking for one dime. Even though I thank God when he moves on somebody,
4: yeah.
1: And they have come and they have been here. Here's the money for the broadcast.
4: Oh.
1: And God, and them are not so sometimes for a man, he is knock on the door and say, I got $400 for you. Thank God, and the other week that same man, and he come and didn't give me $400, give me $450.
4: Uh-huh.
1: And the same man come back again just the other week and say, I got $7.
4: Uh-huh.
1: Thank God, but he don't belong there. But God moved on.
4: Yeah.
1: I thank God for looking for his program,
4: yeah.
1: Even if we don't have a dime in here.
4: Yeah.
1: So you're not serving me, you're not hurting me, you are hurting your own self.
4: Yeah.
1: Cannot hurt God.
4: Yeah.
1: Nobody can hurt God.
4: Yeah.
1: God don't need nothing. Yeah. God's going to set the church up,
4: yeah.
1: For you to save your soul.
4: Yeah,
1: yeah. Read a couple more friends. What did he say there?
3: Therefore, we are always confident.
1: Yeah.
3: Knowing that,
1: while we are at home in the body,
3: we are absent from the body.
1: But he is not absent from us. Thank God he's inside you.
4: Yeah.
1: But the thing is, so many people, when they was young, they say, I got the Holy Ghost.
4: Yeah.
1: And you know they didn't have no Holy Ghost. They didn't know what the Holy Ghost was.
4: No.
1: And the day now that I'm got old, and they sit down in the house, because the word of God don't mean nothing to them.
4: Uh-huh.
1: And they don't know what to do. But I'm telling you, as long as the blood running in your veins, you got a chance.
4: Yeah.
1: Thank God, all you got to do is admit that you are not saved. You know you're not saved, because if you were saved, you would line up with what the word of God says. And not only that, you would love the word of God. Why? Because you've got the Holy Ghost in you. And these things are spiritual. And the two would work together. But when you don't have the Holy Ghost, the word of God don't mean nothing to you. That's the reason why when they come in here, they couldn't even read the Bible. Why? Because the false prophet, they were sitting on it, didn't want them to read it. And they sit down there and they make a bunch of noise and never try to teach them how to read the Bible. Now he's calling them all over the place and telling them that they're trying to get them to believe a son of God is in heaven. And he don't believe that his own self. Why? He believe that what he's preaching. Huh? He know there's no son of God in it, but now he don't want you to know even lie. But I'm telling you, he was telling a big lie and he knows. Every time you get, he's slipping in there. I know he's calling the people. Not only calling them kings. Thank God, the only thing anybody that believes that is a hypocrite. Right. Because he takes a hypocrite to support the false prophet. Right. Yeah, what did he say?
4: Well, we walk by faith.
1: We walk by faith. Yeah.
4: Not by sight.
1: Not by sight. Yeah.
4: We are confident.
1: We are confident, I said.
4: And willing rather to be
1: willing to be after, yeah.
4: After from the body.
1: Yeah.
4: And to be present with the Lord.
1: And to be present with the Lord. Yeah, read a couple more now.
4: Wherefore we labor.
1: Wherefore we labor.
4: That whether brethren
1: or brethren are absent,
4: we may be accepted of.
1: We may be accepted of the Lord. We're going to do all we can to please Him. Because we want to be accepted of the Lord. Why are we doing this? Read the next word.
4: Well, we must all
1: be. We must all appear.
4: Before the judgment seat of Christ.
1: I want you to hear that. Somebody's going to be shamed because the saints of God are going to judge you.
5: Yes.
1: Somebody's going to see you marching in the air. And thank God, and you can see. I remember my wife said one time, she couldn't even see her. She just saved somebody here. Then later on, she changed. She said, now I can see. Thank God, when you bring the word of God to them, and they won't accept the word of God, thank God that when you see them marching on your head, you can judge them just like you judge anybody else. That's the reason why you've got to separate yourself from the world.
5: Yes,
1: thank God, but these false prophets will take you where the world at, and want you to mingle along with the world. Why? Because he's a false prophet, and no good and well, that how can you mingle with the world and you judge the world?
5: Yeah.
1: You cannot do that. You've got to stand before God and be with God judging those same people.
5: Yeah.
1: But why are you going to judge? Because you have judged your own self.
5: Yeah.
1: The Bible said if we are judge ourselves, we won't be judged. Thank God, you'll be judged for your crown, but you won't be judged to see if you're going to heaven or hell or not. Why, if you're already with God, thank God, but you're going to stand up there and watch them marching on into hell. Why? Because you got to judge them. And if you don't judge them, you're going to be right along with them. Why? You didn't judge yourself. You got to suffer in this thing. And Christ suffered in the flesh. On your path likewise. Thank God with the same mind. Just well make up your mind. I'm a suffer. Got to sit down and count the cost. Thank God and see if I can go on through. Hey, Lord, ain't no time to be praying now. You got to suffer on through. Think about the prophet. Think about John the Baptist. Think about Elijah. Think about Paul. You got to be with them. And then you are having a good time. Thank God and begging people for money, so much money that you see they John the Baptist pay. Thank God and robbing everybody. But you got to line up with what the word of God says. We got to suffer through this way. This is a suffering way. Thank God for y'all going to stand before what? A
4: temple.
1: To stand before the judgment seat of Christ. Yes.
4: That everyone may receive the
1: same. Everyone may receive. Yes.
4: The thing done in his body.
1: The thing done in his body.
4: According to that he has done.
1: Yes.
4: It may be good or
1: doesn't matter if it's good or bad. You're going to have to stand before God one day. Now, we don't want to stand before God and be judged to see if we're going to heaven or hell, is it? Thank God. We want to, when he comes back, we want him to be caught up in the midair with him. Thank God. You'll be judged for your crime, but you don't want to be judged to see if you're going to heaven or hell. I want to show you. Get these things upon me. I want to 33. I want to show you we are simply only warning the people. We are doing the thing what God tells us to do. What good is a watchman if he's a 33:3? What good is a watchman if he don't warn the people when he see the soul coming? Thank God if he see the people that is in sin and he don't warn the people, then thank God he's going to give an account for his own self. He's going to end up in hell. And the same people that he's supposed to warn, somebody want to gotta watch him marching on into hell. Thank God. We got to preach the word of God. We are not, thank God, trying to please you, because if I therefore please man, I won't be the servant of Christ. Thank God, you got to line up but what the word of God says. Never mind, but what somebody said. You're not coming to worship me. You're coming to worship God. Thank God. And you sit around at home there and say, I'm not coming because this and that. You are hurting nobody but your own self. And I want you all to know that. What the very first thing?
3: If when he sees the Lord,
1: yeah, he sees the 33:3. And when you see the souls come up on the land,
3: he blows the trumpet.
1: He blows the trumpet.
3: And warned
1: the people. That's the same way God wants me to be.
5: Yes.
1: He sees sin coming up on you. He's about to warn the people. Not just get up in the pulpit and make a bunch of noise. Thank God and pray that he's going to lose a dime. You're supposed to be called and saint of God. If you're called and saint of God and you see something wrong, you stand up and you warn the people. Huh? Why? I see the enemy coming. I see you on your way to hell. Yes. What did he say? Yeah.
3: Then whosoever
1: hear the song of the trumpet, yeah,
3: and take it up for
1: him. And you hear, but you won't take warning. Do they hear now? Thank God they hear me preach before 600 people, and they know he didn't take warning. One of them told me, that, well, you are talking of this jury, the first lady, the jury on. Who saying about some first lady? I'm talking about what the word of God says. That first lady, if she didn't hear it, don't obey what the word of God says, you're going to see her marked in hell too. I'm preaching what the word of God says. The Bible said, let it not be. That's how God has done it. I was the putting on gold and a pearl, but let it be a hidden man of the heart. But it's not corrupted. Thank God a prize and a meat buried in it. Yeah, what is it, Taylor?
3: Yeah. The sword come.
1: And the sword come, yeah.
3: And take him away.
1: And take him away.
3: His blood shall be upon his own.
1: Your blood shall be upon your own head.
5: Yeah.
1: You hear the word of God. Thank God, and he's talking about I won't come because of that and that, that. You're not coming because of me. You're coming to try to save your soul. Once you hear the word of God, you got to line up with it.
5: Yeah.
1: I mean, I there when you walk in here, you stop. Because I know you never hear nothing. Thank God, you never hear the word of God. And then when they come in here and they hear the word of God, they have one he want to say he heard. And then he know and then hear nothing, then know nothing. How you going to hear the word of God and never settle on nothing but false prophets? Huh? Thank God, and then when you had a chance to hear it along the word of God, you're in trouble now, brother. Because you had a chance to get it and you walk out on it. Now you can either end up in hell and still saying I know. And don't know nothing. The reason we know he don't know nothing, he never hear a preacher. Thank God, and when we ask him what name was two preachers, he didn't two false prophets. And why? He didn't know any false prophets. He thought the false prophet loved in the world. And the false prophet preaching to him, and he didn't know it. Thank God, but one day or day before God, and all that I know is going to be gone. Thank God, they're going to be saying, I thought I know God. But God's not going to accept that. And then the way I make up your mind, you're going to line up with what the word of God says. Don't pay me no attention. Just pay what I'm saying attention.
5: Right.
1: Don't look, you think you can hurt me. That's what it is. Make up your mind and realize that you cannot hurt somebody God called. You're going to hurt your own self.
5: Right.
1: And you still can't hurt God. What is it, Savior?
3: He heard the sound of the trumpet.
1: He heard the sound of the trumpet, Dad.
3: And took that warning.
1: He didn't take warning.
3: His blood shall be upon him.
1: His blood shall be upon him.
3: But he that taken warning.
1: For he that taken warning.
3: Shall deliver his soul.
1: You got to save your soul.
5: Yeah.
1: Why you hear somebody warning you?
5: Right.
1: And you take warning. And by taking warning, you take heed.
5: Yes.
1: And you save your soul.
5: Yes.
1: That's what church is all about. That's what the preacher's all about.
5: Yes.
1: But thank God, but if they don't want you to know, they don't know nothing. I know this Bible. My brother, where you think the preacher is? And you don't know nothing. Thank God you don't know nothing. You know, I never talked to him like I talked to him, you know. Thank God, but you before God talked to you, I tell man anything but you. That's why. The only one I'm thinking about is God. And I'm preaching the same what God tells me, but God called me. You see, and they never said under nobody that God called and they got hurt. When you tell them, well, you can't do this, you can't go there, you can't do it, they get hurt. But we are warning you. What the word of God says. Listen, we're going to show you what you do it, they said, well, yes.
6: But the watchman see the sword come.
1: But the watchman see the sword come, yes.
6: And blown up the trumpet.
1: That's the way he is. Sit up in the church right now. Mm-hmm. And looking at all the jewelry. Somebody don't care what they have on. And some of them half naked almost. They don't care. They won't say nothing. You know why? They see, thank God, that the soul coming. They see the enemy coming after the only one. Why? Because they said it won't give me no offering that Sunday. And then when they do say something, Jesse say, I know I ain't getting out of the day. That's all he thinks about anyway.
6: Yeah.
1: Huh? Thank God won't even warn the people. You know why? He's not off God. Because if he was off God, he would speak the word of God.
5: Amen.
1: He would warn the people and tell the people what the word of God says.
5: Yeah.
1: Thank God, and tell God, you call me. He'll do just like I do. I tell God, you call me, Lord. And if you didn't call me, I never would have been out there trying to preach. Therefore, I'm not scared of a soul in the world. Why? He told me. Don't be afraid of them. They won't like you, but don't be afraid of them. If they bother you, I'm a fixer so they can have service in the living room. What is all my name? I have nobody but your family. Huh? But nobody else don't want to hear you. Yeah, why did you take that?
6: It's the sword come.
1: Get the sword come, yeah.
6: And take any person from among them.
1: And take any person from among them, yeah.
6: He's taken away and he is a nigger.
1: He's taken away and he's a nigger.
6: But his blood will I require the one
1: his blood I'm going to require.
6: At the watchman's eye.
1: I told him, preacher, well, Lord. Every time you see a preacher sitting up in the pulpit and looking at them people looking like the world, he is lost. Sitting up there at birthday or anything, and they look like the devil. I'm telling you, if they was going to a party, they couldn't look to a dance. They couldn't look no worse. Some of them look like they, oh, my good, half naked. Thank God, I'd be ashamed to look at them my own self. And then there he's sitting right up there giggling. Don't you see what the Bible said? Thank God, he's going to be quiet then at the watchman hand. God's going to hold that preacher responsible for that. You're going to die in no iniquity, but you're going to follow him into hell because he didn't warn you. But if he was right, he would do the same thing I did. Hey, God, I stand up alone around the old 11 preachers, 10, 11 of them. And I stand up there before 600 people and tell them all on their way to hell. Hey, God, they can't hurt me. Hey, God, and they thought they had shut my mouth and it only make it bigger. Because this is the word of God that I'm preaching. I'm preaching to you the same that is written in the Bible. Hey, God, and as I was walking down the street, I told God, I said, you call me, Lord. I said, you're not going to let them little things stop me from preaching. And God answered my prayer before I even stopped praying. And it's God and told me what to do. So I'm not worried. I'm praying the word of God to the people. Hey, Lord, I'm warning you. Why? I want the blood to be up on my head. Hey, God, it can be on you. Because I'm going to warn you what the word of God says.
5: Yeah.
1: Never mind about what man say, but it's what the word of God say. What did he say now?
6: So thou,
1: yes.
6: Son of man.
1: Son of man, yes.
6: I've set thee a watchman
1: unto the house of Israel. Yeah.
6: Therefore,
1: yes.
6: Thou shalt hear the word in my mouth.
1: Thou shalt hear the word in my mouth.
6: And warn them from me.
1: And warn the people from me.
5: Yeah.
1: The reason why they can't warn them, they don't get it from God.
6: Uh-huh.
1: Thank God, if you don't get it from God, you're not going to warn the people.
5: Yeah.
1: You're going to clap and stomp and jump around and say people laugh and stand up in the chair and tell on and let people think that they be preaching.
5: Yeah.
1: And that man ain't saying that. He's just a phony as a $3 bill.
5: Yeah.
1: He not be saying that. You don't see where the apostle did all that craziness. Stand up in chair and jumped up and set these people laugh. What you need to do is get your pen. So they want to sit here. He won't say nobody else laugh. Where did he get that from? He just be fooling your heart. Yeah, come on. He ain't saying nothing. What did he say now? I sent you a watchman unto the house of Israel. Therefore,
6: that's the head word in my mouth.
1: Yeah.
6: And warn them from me.
1: And warn them from me. Yeah.
6: When I said unto the wicked,
1: I said unto the wicked. Yeah.
6: Oh, wicked man.
1: Oh, wicked man.
6: Thou shalt surely die.
1: Thou shalt surely die. Yeah.
6: Thou shalt not speak to one
1: that wicked.
6: shall die in his iniquity.
1: That wicked man shall die in his iniquity, in his wrongdoing. Yeah.
6: But his blood will I require at the preacher's hand.
1: I'm talking to think this thing is clean. You in trouble, dear brother, as God didn't call you. God's gonna hold you responsible for it. And you gotta be one of the first thing in heaven. Then you've got to go, because if God didn't call you, you can't help on him. And you won't want him. It doesn't matter. As long as the preacher don't preach, they say he's preaching. As long as he's chopping up and cutting up and kicking and carrying on, boy, he sure can preach. And if you can't preach nothing, that's why. God didn't call him. Yeah. Church, there's no need of warning the world. Tell them to come on and get baptized in Jesus' name and get the Holy Ghost. It's under law. No need a priest unto them. That's all. But God is warning his people to come to him. That's why he's saying, the house of Israel, you are the Israel, buried to Israel today. Yes. Why did he say that?
7: But that the wicked turn from his way.
1: But that the wicked turn from his way.
7: And live.
1: Turn ye
7: from your evil way.
1: Turn from your evil way.
7: For why will he now
1: lie? I told you he's talking to the word of heathen. Yes. He's talking to Israel, his people. Why can you die in your sin? Thank God. And they think because they're baptized in Jesus' name and they claim the Holy Ghost, they figure they can stay at home, they're saved. You are not saved. I had a vision one morning, not so long ago, and this woman asked her husband, I'm the only one that preaches truth here in God. No, I didn't never say I was the only one preaching truth, but I say I'm preaching the word of God. I'm not the only one that preached the word of God. I didn't say that. I said, I'm preaching the word of God. But what they want to say, the other false prophet, that they were sitting under. That they were preaching truth. That's what they want to say. They want to all to say that I'm preaching something different from what they preach, and they say right down in here. Thank God and hear it. And that's the trick of the devil. That get everybody he can to go to hell. Thank God, because the Apostle Paul knows. Don't tell me he didn't know. Thank God, but he said, I am the last of the least of the saints. Thank God, and don't tell me that he knows. Yeah, what did he say, Tom? Yeah.
7: Therefore,
1: yeah.
7: Thou son of man.
1: Thou son of man, yeah.
7: Send to the children of thy people.
1: The children of thy people,
7: the righteous of the righteous,
1: the righteous of the righteous,
7: shall not deliver him in the day of.
1: Yeah, your own righteousness is not gonna deliver you in the day. Yeah.
7: In the day of his transgression.
1: In the day of his transgression. Yeah.
7: As for the wicked, he shall not fall down in the day.
1: Therefore, in the day
7: that he turned from his wickedness,
1: that if you turn from your wickedness, but if you still keep that thing that I know I'm saved, you will be lost.
8: Yeah.
1: If you don't line up with what the word of God says, that's your own righteousness.
8: Amen.
1: That's your righteousness that you say, I know I'm right. But if you line it up with what the word of God says.
8: Yes.
1: These people sit on the false prophet on the view, tell the truth. They don't want to hear the truth.
8: Yes.
1: They fight against the truth.
8: Yes.
1: Yeah, thank God. Go back to 1 Corinthians 15. Yeah, my time is getting away. The 15th chapter of the 1 Corinthians, I think around the 34th verse. I want to show you how. Thank God we got to line up with what the word of God says.
8: Yes.
1: We cannot get away from it. Why? It is coming back to you. God not going to always warn his people all the time. Why that a fire has been killing the mind of, and it shall burn to the lowest hell. It shall consume the earth with her increasing, and gonna set on fire the foundation of the mountain. Yeah, what did the 34th verse say?
7: 15.
1: Yeah.
7: Awake to righteousness.
1: Awake to righteousness. Yeah.
7: And sin not.
1: And sin not.
7: For some have not the knowledge of God.
1: Some have not the knowledge of God.
7: I speak the truth.
1: That is the truth. That's what I told you. Thank God. God's going to hold everybody responsible. Even if you didn't know how to read, you had a chance to learn it. Thank God, in the walk around that, God's going to hold you responsible. Don't know nothing about God. Don't even know the other Bible. You had a chance, take it right down in here. Thank God, and you walk out on it, but God's going to hold you responsible. And if you're supposed to be saved, I'm going to God. I'm going to God. But Paul said, I'm speaking this for your shame. Yeah.
7: Some man will say, all the dead
1: raised. All the dead raised. Yeah.
7: And with what body do they come?
1: They got to ask that. When they say there's a song called in heaven, they don't know how else his body be raised up.
7: Yeah.
1: You got to ask that. And don't even know how he's coming out.
8: Yeah.
1: Because anytime you say there's a human being in heaven, thank God, and you got to get just like that human being to be saved, you are not saved.
8: No.
1: And you don't know how he's come up. Ah, no. Yeah. What did you say?
7: Thou fool.
1: You know what he is, a fool.
7: Thou fool.
1: That's just what you are. Jumping up and kicking and carrying on and back stomping and leaping, hollering and jumping over and pooping and carrying on and wet and sweating and temper.
8: going on, and you number a fool, sitting up there jumping and kicking, sitting up and going, stand up on his feet.
9: Yeah.
8: And I see them stand up in his chair, and he ain't saying nothing.
9: Oh.
8: And people say, now they told him, come on, and he ain't saying nothing. They ain't said nothing about Jesus yet. Just jumping around, and you know, and you'll stay blind until your heart gets right.
9: Yeah.
8: Then when your heart gets right, God will talk to you, and you feel like another sister there. And she's right here right now. And she went home, come back, and she said, something happened to you, man. I said, you know, not never happened to you, man. Something happened to you.
9: Uh-huh.
8: God will be your understanding up.
9: Yeah.
8: And that man, he never said nothing. But when God will be your understanding up, then you'll know. He's not saying nothing.
9: Yeah.
8: Devil's mad with you now because his purpose is to blind the whole world.
9: Yeah.
8: Huh? Yeah. What?
7: That fool?
8: That fool, yeah.
7: That which thy soul is not quickened.
8: That which thy soul is not quickened, yeah.
7: Except it die.
8: Except it die. And these farmers come here. I know most of them preach of farmers.
9: Mm-hmm.
8: And they ain't been planting a grain of corn. They ain't never seen a grain of corn come up. Thank God they seen a green stalk come up. But that grain of corn died.
9: Yeah.
8: And when it died, something comes up and brings forth fruit.
9: Yeah.
8: And all the farming they did, they can't understand it. That's why Paul went to the field.
9: Uh-huh.
8: So you gotta understand it.
9: Right.
8: You know, if you plant some flower, then the flower seed. Next thing you know, you see some pretty flowers there.
9: Yeah.
8: All along. It always better when it comes up
9: uh-huh.
8: than it was when you put it in the ground.
9: Right.
8: And that's what happened to that body. Thank God that body, that was going to happen to your body.
9: Yeah.
8: When you put that body in the tomb,
9: yeah.
8: 3 days later, God come back.
9: Yes,
8: thank God and raise that dead body up.
9: Yeah.
8: Thank God. That's why Isaiah said, raise it up and turn it into a spiritual body,
9: yeah.
8: into a glorified
9: yeah.
8: body. That's why the Bible said, in the last day,
9: yeah.
8: that great day ought to be,
9: yeah.
8: Jesus did and cried. And said, if any great thing, then let him come unto me and drink.
9: Yeah.
8: He that believe on me, the scripture have said, that out of his belly shall flow river of living water.
9: Yeah.
8: That this is speech of the Spirit he was given that believe in him.
9: Yeah.
8: Why? The Holy Ghost wasn't given yet.
9: Yeah.
8: Why? Because Jesus wasn't glorified.
9: Yeah.
8: So if he didn't come up in a glorified body, you couldn't get the Holy Ghost.
9: Yeah.
8: Huh? Thank God you see somebody tell you he didn't come to come up the Son of God that he went down.
9: Yeah.
8: He cannot have the Holy Ghost.
9: Yeah.
8: Why come up in a glorified body?
9: Yeah.
8: Thank God, and then he was all God.
9: Uh-huh.
8: That's why when Isaiah told him, coming on back from the cross, that who is

0: me now. Because he said, Father, glorify thou me with thy own self, with the glory that I had with thee before the world was. And you tell me his song was here before the world was. Somebody didn't think Paul probably think he was, you know. They say he was here with God all the time. Yeah. What that Mary had. What did it say
1: there?
0: Yeah.
1: And that was not the
0: one that I saw.
1: That saw not that body.
0: Yeah, saw that body that shall be. Yeah.
1: But bad dream.
0: But bad dream.
1: It may chance a week.
0: It might chance a week.
1: Or some other
0: thing. Or some other thing. But you didn't saw the thing that come up. Yeah.
1: But God gave him the body.
0: God gave him the body.
1: And to please him.
0: And to please him.
1: And to every seed his own body.
0: Every seed. God's not going to get to mix up. Thank God if you pass Bishop Johnson Dunbar or anything. He coming up, Bishop John Dunbar. It doesn't matter who he is. Doesn't matter how long. He's not coming up Bishop Grasshopper, but he's coming up where he went down. Yeah, I didn't say me. Coming up. He's not coming up leg he went down, but he gonna come up, it'll still be Bishop Jones. It doesn't matter, thank God, who or how he is or what. But thank God, God's not gonna get him mixed up. That's what he's saying here. When you die, you come in up. Because you're coming up in a glorified body. He'll be just like Jesus was. When he's dealing with that body, thank God he was Jesus, wasn't it? And when he come up in a glorified body, that name didn't change. He was still Jesus. Thank God for Jesus. He was God Almighty then. And that was God's name all the time, but now it is made known. So God, if he sees, what he say? After he
1: all flesh is not the same.
0: All flesh is not the same flesh.
1: But there is one kind of flesh.
0: There's one kind of flesh of man.
1: Another flesh of beast.
0: Another flesh of beast.
1: And another fishes.
0: Another of fish.
1: And another bird.
0: And all is made by the same material. That God can do anything. And it all tastes different. What he's showing you here, he can take a fairy and make a fairy the body. Yeah, what did you say there?
1: There are also celestial
0: bodies. There are celestial bodies.
1: And bodies are
0: reference. You see, thank God there are two bodies. A celestial body and bodies are reference. Now, which one is the son I am? Thank God, the son is not walking around here on earth. That one man called me up one time and said that you said that the son, that Jesus, that Christ died. And I ain't never tell you Christ died. Christ is a fairy. And they look fairy couldn't die. Christ is God.
2: Yeah.
0: I said the son died. And right away, next time somebody see him, he said the son was walking around here invisible. Why well, that's the thing on me. Don't know what he's talking about. God didn't call him. That same preacher saying if you're seeing him, God called him. Doesn't matter who he was. Yeah, what did he say there?
1: There are also celestial bodies.
0: Yeah.
1: And bodies to rest.
0: And bodies to rest. Yeah.
1: The glory of celestial is one.
0: Yeah.
1: And the glory to rest is another.
0: Yeah. They're different. Yeah.
1: There's one glory of the sun.
0: There's one glory of the sun.
1: And another glory of the moon.
0: Another of the moon.
1: And another glory of the star.
0: And a glory of the star. Yeah.
1: And one star different from another star of glory.
0: Yeah. So?
1: So also the resurrection of the
0: resurrection of the dead. Showing you even dipping on. Yeah.
1: It is only the resurrection.
0: It is so incorrupt. I want you to hear me now.
1: It is raised in incorrupt.
0: It raised up incorrupted. Yeah.
1: It is sold in dishonor.
0: It's sold in dishonor.
1: It is raised in glory.
0: It's raised in glory.
1: It is sold in weakness.
0: It's sold in weakness.
1: It is raised in power.
0: It's raised in power. Yeah.
1: It is sold in natural body.
0: I want you to hear this. It's sold in natural body.
1: It is raised in spiritual body.
0: That was a natural body that went in the tomb. But when God raised it up, he raised it up a spiritual body. Let you know there is a natural body.
1: And there's a spiritual body.
0: There's two bodies. One is for the earth and one is for the heaven. So yeah, so and then at the song of God in heaven, something wrong. Because he's gonna take the wrong body up there. That body he had on when he walked around, he got no collar in heaven. I thought that was an earthly. And then the body we know about earthly house. One Paul Father said he don't preach that, you know. But I know he knows it all. This happened in my mind. God, you can't stop God's work, can you? I was under him then. But thank God you can't stop it now. It's going out to millions. For we know, at this hour, earthly house. I hope you hear me.

0: And God, it ain't heavy. They got to listen. Yes. Read. When it's sown in dishonor, it is sown in dishonor.
1: It is raised in glory.
0: It's raised in glory.
1: It is sown in weakness.
0: It's sown in weakness.
1: It is raised in power.
0: It's raised in power.
1: It is sown in natural body.
0: It's sown in natural body.
1: It is raised in spiritual body.
0: It raised a spiritual body.
1: It has a natural body.
0: That is a natural body.
1: And that is a spiritual body.
2: Who's that? You know, there are two bodies. You ain't as different as the moon and the stars and the sun. Yeah. The stars are different from one another. Those two bodies are different.
3: Yeah.
2: One of them's gonna die, the other's not gonna die.
0: Yeah. I don't care whether you're in heaven or hell, you're not gonna die no more. Huh? Thank God when you come up there, you're not gonna die no more. So then there are two different bodies. Yeah, right.
1: And so it is written.
0: So it is written now.
1: The first man Adam.
0: The first man Adam.
1: Was made a living soul.
0: Was made a living soul.
1: The last Adam.
0: The last Adam.
1: Was made a quickened spirit.
0: Then he had Adam. He was made a living spirit.
1: That's right.
0: That last Adam was Jesus.
2: By God, I come down, I often wonder what goes on. But I know the God of Israel has blinded people's minds.
3: Yeah.
2: Thank God, and the preacher don't have to tell them nothing. Don't you see what the first Adam was made a living soul, and the last Adam was made of what?
1: With
2: a quickened spirit. That's a living spirit.
0: How be it, yes.
1: That was not first with the spirit.
0: That was not first with the spirit.
1: But that which is not
0: done yet, but that which was natural. He had on a natural body. Walking around here, God manifested in the flesh. Thank God he has feelings just like we have. But if any went to the prayer, come back in a spiritual body. Thank God, and God's Son died on the cross. So the blood is the life of the flesh. And when he shed his blood and water, that in God's Son. They took that natural body, thank God, and they put it in the tomb. Thank God, but remember what he said. Destroyed his temple, and in 3 days I'll raise it out. Come on back to Thursday. Thank God and raise up his own body. But he glorified, turning into bury the body. Went on to his apostle. Then these are the words that I speak unto you while I was yet with you. That often must. People that are written in the law of Moses and in the prophets and in the psalm concerning me. He opened their understanding up. Thank God, that's the reason you don't understand it. Not that they might understand the scripture. If God didn't call, he don't open your understanding now. He opened their understanding up that they might understand the scripture. And it's all it is written. Thou is behold, Christ has suffered and risen from the dead on the third day, and that all repentance and remission of sin should be preached in his name among all nations. Get in at Jerusalem, and you are a witness of these things. But it said, I'm going to send you the promise. In the city of the Jerusalem, there shall be endued with power from on high. He was God Almighty. Thank God, and stayed from here for 40 days, and stepped on the air and went on back up to heaven. Thank God, and the prophet, the apostle, was watching him going to heaven. And the angel comes down and say, you men of Galilee, why are you giving it to heaven? Jesus is gonna come, let you see him go. Thank God, and when he comes back, the Bible says, we are seen as he is. Why? We shall be like him. Why? We got the change. Thank God, we shall not all sleep. What it says, but we all shall be changed. In a moment, in the twinkle of an eye, at the last drop, what the trumpet shall come. Yes!
1: And we shall be changed.
0: Yes, for this corrupted, must put on incorruption.
1: And this mortal must put on immortality.
0: So when this corrupted shall have put on incorruption.
1: And this mortal
0: shall have put on immortality.
2: the time.
1: The man that is risen.
2: The man that is risen.
1: That is swallowed up in
2: victory. That is swallowed up in victory. Thank God we don't pray horses.
1: We're
2: just waiting to see. Thank God an old green way to victory. Thank God if we walk God now, we're supposed to be afraid of death no more. Why? Because somebody has risen from the dead. And went on back. Thank God. And now we are preparing ourselves to meet thy God.
3: Yeah.
2: Huh? Thank God. Now we thank God for everything that God has done for us. We thank God for the word of God.
3: Yeah.
2: We thank God for everything. And come out and save your own self. Never mind what man says, but we have a building of God. And we gotta try to get in that body, in that spiritual body. Everything that God wants us to do, we're gonna have to do that to get into that spiritual body. You're not worshiping man, but you are worshiping God.
3: Yes.
2: Come on out and hear the word of God, please. Like it was by the apostle.

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4: Yes.
3: And hearing by the word of God. For this is the day that the Lord hath made. Lord. We shall rejoice and be glad in this day.
4: Yes.
3: A day